0: Good morning, I'm Jane Drew. The Coalition has clawed back support following the latest political poll. The result poll has the Libs and Nats snatching 3 points from One Nation, rising to 23%, while Pauline Hanson's party dropped 3% to 26%. Labor Minister Mark Butler has told Nine that people are starting to realise that One Nation isn't the answer.
1: When you actually sit back and think about the so-called solutions they have for the country, I think more people are realising that would actually make things worse, not better.
0: There's been a spike in the number of applications for short-stay accommodation permits in Hobart City ever since the council declared its push to ban new permits in certain areas. The council is seeking to block whole homes in residential areas from getting a permit, a move members endorsed last month. But since then, the number of applications have skyrocketed. There have been 67 lodged in the past month. That compares to 84 applications in total for the 2024-25 financial year. As of April this year, there were 1,093 permits for visitor accommodation issued in Hobart. At least 27 people have been killed in a pub fire in Bangkok. Multiple others were injured after the huge blaze engulfed the building in the Thai capital. DFAT is investigating if any Australians are involved. And storm advice warnings have been issued for damaging winds across much of the state today, with a cold front crossing Tasmania this morning and a trough expected to cross this afternoon. Wind gusts of up to a top of 110 kilometres an hour are expected to ease into tonight. The Bureau of Meteorology's Daniel Hayes says the low sits off the coast of Tasmania, but it does bring with it the potential for abnormally high tides, as well as flooding in low-level areas.
2: Includes places like Huonville, Dover, Jeeveston, Port Arthur and a number of other sites and centres around the southeast. So potentially some inundation around the coastal areas and adjacent creek areas.
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0: Turning to sport, and the Eagles have gone down by 16 points in a tough battle with the Bulldogs at Marvel Stadium. West Coast led at halftime, the lead switching in the third and fourth. The Eagles unable to turn the final three scoring shots of the game into goals. Coach Andrew McWalter says it could have gone the other way.
4: Oh, definitely disappointing to lose. I thought today was a winnable game for us. I thought we gave ourselves a great chance to win. Accuracy hurt us in the end. Like it was an arm wrestle that game. For majority of the game, became a game of just taking your moments, and I thought Doggies probably just did that a little bit better than us in the end.
0: Yannick Sinner has claimed his second straight Wimbledon title, outlasting Alexander Zverev in four sets. The world number one recovered from dropping his first set to win 6-7, 7-6, 6-3, 6-4. The Italian says it was another amazing final.
5: You know, it always takes two players, and, you know, me and Sasha, we try to give everything we have. I'm very happy, of course, about the win, but I'm mostly very happy about the level we both played.
0: And the Tasmania Jewels have announced their final Australian rostered player for their inaugural squad. Brooke Basham has played five WNBL seasons for the Adelaide Lightning, currently playing for the Cairns Dolphins in the NBL 1 competition. The team now just has two import spots to fill.
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12: few clouds about today. High chance of showers. We're heading for a top of 13 degrees for your Monday. Top of 12 for your Tuesday. Overcast. High chance of showers there as well. And into your Wednesday, clears up to a partly cloudy day and a top of 15 degrees. Stay connected with your community at cfmtas.com.au.
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0: Green Day with Holiday. Raven with you on the Northwest Coast Favourite Hits CFM. Welcome to your Monday, the 13th of July. I hope you had a wonderful weekend, whatever it is you got up to. I also had a very wonderful weekend, whatever I got up to. Who even knows now? I feel like the weekend is just not long enough. It's gotten to the point now where I was saying to my husband last night, it feels like the weekend goes for like a day and a half now, not for the full 2 days. So I don't know. I don't know how it works. I know it's not it doesn't make sense scientifically, but somehow we're getting robbed. Anyway, we've got loads to look forward to today. I've got a brand new win on the coast for you on the way. Plus, Britney has made headlines. Another day, another Britney headline. So I've got some thoughts on it, so stick around for that. Plus, I saw a UFO. Nobody believed me. Sneaky Sound System up next on C.
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0: Britney Spears, Baby One More Time. Good morning, Raven with you on CFM. Speaking of Britney, she has made headlines again, and I have some really strong thoughts on this. So the headline reads, Britney Spears puts on a wild show in LA traffic months after DUI arrest. Per photos of the singer, she wore a mini sundress and whipped her hair around during the midday traffic spectacle. So what happened was traffic was at a standstill in downtown Los Angeles, and she basically opened the sunroof and stood up. I was going to say gets out. She doesn't get out of the vehicle. She just stands up, has a look around, and flings her arm in the air and enjoys the breeze while she's there, and that is it. That's the whole thing. There is no more to this story than simply that. And it annoys me. It annoys me because they brought up something that happened a few months ago. Okay, sure. Not really relevant to what's happening here, and they're making it out to be a really, really big thing. The number one thing I will say, though, if you are listening right now, don't take your seatbelt off if you're in traffic for any reason. If you're in a car, the car is, you know, on. Keep your seatbelt on, please. But it just irritates me that they've made a full news article about this, which is a whole bunch of nothing. It's just Britney being Britney, and don't make me tap the sign.
1: Leave Britney alone.
0: Okay, let's move on. Hey, more of your favorite hits on the way. Genuine, plus Miley Cyrus's newest Younger You. It's on the way next year on Safe.
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0: The Sally Blankhorn Foundation's annual trivia night is back for its 11th year in a row on Saturday the 25th of July at Rees High School from 6pm. 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

0: Hey, it's Raven with you on the Northwest Coast favourite hit CFM. Happy Monday morning. I hope yours is tracking well so far. Hey, Pin Up Pet is only really today and tomorrow left to get your entries in for this. So if you haven't done so, make sure you do so. And then you come back on the 15th and afterwards to vote as well. And rally together your friends, your family, get everyone on board. You can vote as many times as you like as well. You could win a $199 photo center prize pack, all thanks to Harvey Norman Photo Center. Centre, Friend Street in Devonport, all your photographic needs in one place. Let's check in with the news headlines and come back with 9 days. Here's the story of a girl. And a bit of Coil Array. Yeah, because girls is players. And loads more on C.
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16: Good morning, I'm Jane Drew. A final goodbye for Launceston-born Richard Scollier today. The former Australian of the Year, who is credited with saving thousands of lives through his melanoma research, will be farewelled during a state funeral at the Opera House. Scollier died last month after a battle with brain cancer. 2,500 people are expected at the memorial service due to begin right around now. Health Minister Mark Butler has told Nine there are plenty of words to describe him.
17: Brilliant, warm, generous, I mean, globally significant. He was the world's leading melanoma pathologist. But today will be a solemn occasion. We lost him far too young, but also an opportunity to celebrate an amazing life.
16: We will soon be saying goodbye to those paper arrival cards at the airports. The federal government is expanding digital travel declarations for overseas arrivals, with a trial on some Qantas flights being extended to Adelaide and Perth before becoming nationwide. Margie Osman from the Tourism Transport Forum says it's fantastic news.
18: This is something that the industry has been wanting for 20 years. It means that our border will be a modern, seamless border, like so many other countries in the world, and a much better experience for travellers.
16: Tasmanian parents are being urged to seek answers to their GP if they have reservations about getting their kids vaccinated. The Australian Medical Association says there's been a drop in the number of children being vaccinated since the COVID pandemic. AMA TAS President Dr. Meg Creeley says parents are now exposed to a lot of conflicting health information online.
19: There is no embarrassing or silly question to ask your doctor about vaccination, and we'd much rather that people bring us something that they've seen online rather than sort of quietly worry about it at home or be unsure.
16: And experts say we can expect petrol prices to rise as the war between the US and Iran heats up again, although we're better prepared than we were before. Iran says the Strait of Hormuz is once again closed, although the US is claiming it remains open to shipping. Both sides have been exchanging fire for the last week and say the ceasefire is now dead in the water. Hot!
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16: Turning to sport, and the Tasmania Jewels have announced their final Australian rostered player for their inaugural squad. Currently playing for the Cairns Dolphins in the NBL 1 competition, Brooke Basham has five WNBL seasons with the Adelaide Lightning under her belt. The WNBL season starting this October.
20: So we play Geelong October 15th here in Hobart. That'll be the first game of the whole season, so we'll be the opening round.
16: Coach Claudia Brassard there. England is on the hunt for a new men's cricket test coach after Brendan McMullen was told he's only needed for the one-dayers and T20s. ECB Chief Richard Gould has told the BBC they have a short list of no more than 6 to 10 names.
21: Anyone who has been approached already?
22: Of a diverse nature, in terms of conversations, they will start to happen now.
16: And Lachie Neale is set to be a Pie. The Lion will reportedly head to Collingwood on a 3-year deal, which will allow Brisbane to keep Zach Bailey. Last night, the Lions thumped the Bombers by 90 points at the Gabba.
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0: few clouds about today. High chance of showers. We're heading for a top of 13 degrees for your Monday. Top of 12 for your Tuesday. Overcast. High chance of showers there as well. And into your Wednesday, clears up to a partly cloudy day and a top of 15 degrees. Stay connected with your community at cfmtaz.com.au.
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0: Raven with you on the Northwest Coast favourite hit CFM. Speaking of Alex Warren, I just saw a little teaser on his Instagram. He popped a video up saying, when my album comes out in 6 weeks, but I can't wait that long. And in the caption, it says 48 hours. So originally, his highly anticipated sophomore studio album, Wild Child, was not supposed to be released until August 28. And it looks like, by all means, it seems to be dropping early. So good on you, Alex. Oh, my goodness. Hey, on the way, more of your favourites with The Weeknd. My, my, those lights are, in fact, blinding. Plus, Martika. So next, you're on C.
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0: the Cranberry Zombie, Raven with you on the Northwest Coast favourite hit CFM. Happy Monday. It's a bit dreary out there. Hey, that's okay. We are trucking along together. We have a brand new Win on the Coast up online right now at cfmtaz.com.au. It's a large Rue Nomad Traveller hat in stonewash brown. 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And we'll give it out on Prize Giving Fridays. 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On the way is Jessie J. Not About the Money. Plus Martin Garrix. And Ed Sheeran there with Repeat It. It's next on C.
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0: It's Raven with you on CFM. I'm really excited because the Melbourne International Comedy Festival Roadshow is heading up the Paranapple Centre on Thursday night at 7:30 p.m. Tickets are just $49.50 if you'd like to join in the fun. 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They come around every single year and it's very funny. It's very, very good. So if you get the chance, do head along to the Paranapple Centre on Thursday night. On the way, more of your hottest hits after 12. In fact, actually, a whole bunch of throwbacks with Mademoiselle. Love the energy of that one, plus Power Station. Got ALT and the Lost Civilization and a bit of Kylie Minogue. It's up after midday. You're on C.
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5: Good afternoon, I'm Saskia Channing. A severe weather warning's been issued for northern Tasmania, King Island and Furneaux Islands. A trough moving through the state this afternoon, bringing damaging westerly winds, averaging 55 to 65 k's an hour, with peak gusts in excess of 100 k's. That's most likely to impact those in Currie, Whitemark, Bridport and surrounds. Residents are urged to secure loose outdoor items, move cars undercover or away from trees, and prepare for possible power, water, phone or internet outages. For emergency assistance, call 000, and for storm assistance, get in touch with the SES on 132 500. The Prime Minister's described former Australian of the Year Richard Scollier as one of the nation's brightest stars. The melanoma researcher is being honoured and farewelled at a state memorial service at the Sydney Opera House after losing his battle with brain cancer last month. Anthony Albanese says his legacy will live on.
6: Now this brightest of stars has set, yet his glow remains around us. Richard did so much to push back the shadow of melanoma. And one day, when a cure for brain cancer is at last found, his name will be spoken.
5: We'll soon be saying goodbye to those paper arrival cards at airports. The federal government is expanding digital travel declarations for overseas arrivals, with a trial on some Qantas flights being extended to Adelaide and Perth before becoming nationwide. Margie Osmond from the Tourism and Transport Forum says it's fantastic news.
7: This is something that the industry has been wanting for 20 years. It means that our border will be a modern, seamless border, like so many other countries in the world, and a much better experience for travellers.
5: And tourism operators from across northern Tasmania are meeting with the federal government today to discuss challenges facing the sector and what support is needed to keep it growing. The talks come amid uncertainty over the future closure of Bogues Brewery and Hawthorn Football Club's planned departure at the end of next year. Assistant Tourism Minister Nita Green says the meetings are a chance to hear directly from industry leaders about the pressures they're facing and the opportunities ahead.
8: We know it's a resilient industry, really important for the economy, but there's always more that we can do to assist the industry to, you know, create more jobs, get more visitors and make the most of this beautiful, beautiful environment.
5: A similar discussion will be had with southern operators tomorrow.
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5: AFL Essendon interim coach Dean Solomon is refusing to criticise Zach Merritt after the superstar got just 11 touches in last night's 15-goal thrashing by Brisbane. The Tasmania Jewels have locked in their final Australian roster spot, signing experienced combo guard Brooke Basham. Basham's currently starring for the Cairns Dolphins in NBL 1 and brings five seasons of WNBL experience with the Adelaide Lightning. The Jewels still have two import spots to fill ahead of their inaugural campaign, with general public memberships opening tomorrow morning. And Conor McGregor's first fight in 5 years has come to an ugly end. The UFC legend injured his knee in round one of his fight, sparking vicious booing from the Las Vegas crowd. With the latest in news and sport, I'm Saskia Channing.
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14: Few clouds about today, high chance of showers. We're heading for a top of 13 degrees for your Monday. Top of 12 for your Tuesday, overcast, high chance of showers there as well. And into your Wednesday, clears up to a partly cloudy day and a top of 15 degrees. Stay connected with your community at cfmtas.com.au.
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0: It's the Queen herself, Kylie Hates Raven, with you on the Northwest Coast favourite hit, CFM. Happy Monday afternoon. Now, we're doing a very exciting thing to celebrate the release of Spider-Man Brand New Day. So you can be the first to experience Spider-Man Brand New Day with an exclusive red carpet experience at Metro Cinemas. 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I'm very excited about this. So you can join us to see the next chapter in Spider-Man's story. All you need to do is listen to the CFM Morning Crew for your cue to call, and you could score your tickets instantly. And if you don't get a chance to win them that way on air, you can head over to our website at cfmtaz.com.au for a second chance, or you can have a crack at both. It's a brand new day for Peter Parker, fighting crime full-time as Spider-Man in a world that doesn't remember him, and facing the reality of watching his old friends move on without him sparks a change in Peter that he may not have the power to control. But that transformation might be the only thing that can stop a shocking new threat to the city and those he loves, a powerful villain that no one can even see. This one is going to be so exciting. The world may have forgotten Peter Parker, but he hasn't forgotten them. Spider-Man, a brand new day. So make sure to catch those tickets if you can. On the way, more of your favourites, a throwback. My toes and I crinkle my nose. With Colby Calais plus Powderfinger. And we've got Harry's newest, Dance No More. It's on the way right here on Safe.
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0: Imagine Dragons on Top of the World. And that's how I feel anytime I get to talk about Mr. Worldwide Pitbull. So Pitbull fans have just set the Guinness World Record for the largest gathering of people wearing bald caps. Take a listen.
1: Guinness World Records title for the largest gathering of people wearing bald caps. 22,141.
2: Wow.
1: Congratulations. Yeah! You are officially amazing!
3: Baldies, we did it, Baldies! We did it, Baldies!
4: Baldies, Baldies!
5: Officially, you are officially a world record holder, Pitbull. How does that feel?
3: Tell you what, I'm speechless at this point, but I can't tell you this much. I say it to the Baldies all the time in the shows. When y'all put on them bald caps, you know you're about to have the time of your lives! And now you're officially in the Guinness Book of World Records. Dolly.
0: Pitbull. Dolly! They did it. Absolutely wild. So 22,141 people showed up to Pitbull's BST Hyde Park show wearing bald caps, which I think is absolutely amazing. I've seen so many videos across the last year or two of people going to Pitbull shows wearing the bald caps, and they seem like the happiest, most carefree people in the whole entire universe. So it makes me so happy that he was able to actually get this Guinness World Record. And honestly, like, who needs therapy when you can just go to a Pitbull show?
3: Why dream when you can live it? And the Webster Dictionary tried to correct me, but f*** them. I say, in the word impossible, if you put an apostrophe in it, I'm
0: possible. I'm possible, Dolly. On the way, more of your favorites. It's a bit of love, plus Bruno Mars. It's on the way next. You're on C.
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0: Hey, good afternoon. Raven with you, taking you through your Monday. 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But come and grab a key tag and be friends with us. Let's check in with the latest in news headlines. We'll come back with Paramore. Beautiful track there, The Only Exception. We've got Pink. Plus the Bare Naked Ladies. It's up after one on C.
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2: And locals are being celebrated for their recycling habits with thousands of containers put through the Recycle Rewards program.
1: To around the island state.
2: The planned community information session for the waterfront redevelopment won't go ahead today as initially planned. And as a result, it has deferred the meeting to allow time for the assessment of landscape architect quotes and a working group review.
1: And beyond.
2: The latest jobs figures have dropped and unemployment remains steady at 4.3% for March. Close to 18,000 jobs were added to the economy last month.
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12: Good afternoon, I'm Saskia Channing. Former Australian of the Year Professor Richard Scollier has been farewelled in a state memorial service at Sydney Opera House after passing away from brain cancer last month. The Governor-General among those gathering to remember his work, Sam Mostyn, paying tribute to Professor Scollier's family.
13: Now, I first met Richard in 2024 during his year as Joint Australian of the Year. And when I first met him, he did, as Hamish said, he just radiated joy and optimism and curiosity.
12: Severe weather warnings in place for northern Tasmania, King Island and the Furneaux Islands, with damaging winds expected this afternoon. A trough moving across the state could bring westerly winds averaging up to 65 k's an hour, with gusts topping 100. Communities including Currie, Whitemark and Bridport are likely to be hardest hit. Residents urged to secure loose outdoor items, park vehicles under cover and prepare for possible power and communications outages. For emergency assistance, call 000, and for storm assistance, get in touch with the SES on 132 500. International travellers arriving in Australia will soon be able to ditch their paper arrival cards, with Canberra expanding its digital travel system nationwide. The current digital trial on some Qantas flights into the East Coast capitals will be expanded to Perth and Adelaide by the end of the year. It'll then be fully rolled out within the next 12 to 18 months. Home Affairs Minister Tony Burke has told Seven it'll save a lot of hassle and time.
14: We want people, the moment they land in Australia, to be straight out enjoying the best place in the world. And this will make it much faster when people land.
12: Australian universities are under scrutiny as the Royal Commission into Anti-Semitism and Social Cohesion gets underway in Melbourne. Jewish students and academics are giving evidence. And a dedicated group of volunteers are celebrating 50 years of TAS Maritime Radio. The service broadcast its first weather forecast to just 14 boats in southeast Tasmania in July 1976. 5 decades on, it's grown into one of Australia's largest and most sophisticated maritime radio networks, supporting 1,500 registered vessels with the help of 22 volunteer operators, technicians, programmers, and tower climbers.
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12: The AFL, Lachie Neale is set to be a Pie. The Lion will reportedly head to Collingwood on a three-year deal, which will allow Brisbane to keep Zach Bailey. Last night, the Lions thumped the Bombers by 90 points at the Gabba. And Jannik Sinner's retained his title as Wimbledon champion, making it two in a row after beating Alexander Zverev in four sets. The world number one bouncing back from dropping the first set, winning 6-7, 7-6, 6-3, 6-4 in a nearly four-hour-long match. The Italian says Zverev is a tough opponent.
15: I know another goal is for you to become number one in the world, you're very, very close. So we need to be, have to be very careful now. So,
12: with the latest in news and sport, I'm Saskia Channing.
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0: Few clouds about today. High chance of showers. We're heading for a top of 13 degrees for your Monday. Top of 12 for your Tuesday. Overcast. High chance of showers there as well. And into your Wednesday, clears up to a partly cloudy day and a top of 15 degrees. Stay connected with your community at cfmtas.com.au.
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We say it all the time, and you can too. Let's all say it together. 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

0: Wham, wake me up before you go. It's Raven with you on the Northwest Coast Favourite Hits, CFM. The weather day today has been kind of crazy, hasn't it? Can't make up its mind. Oh my word. Hey, if you're looking for something to do on Sunday, head along to Northwest Collector Fest at the La Trobe Memorial Hall. It all kicks off at 10 a.m. through till 2 p.m. and entry is just $2 a person. It's a monthly market where it's collectibles and a trade day as well. So if you are a seasoned collector, if you're wanting to get into it, this is the place to be. They've got giveaways on the day, random door prizes, play events, a kids' corner has as well, and loads of things for you to check out on the day. So head along if you are looking for a fun way to spend your Sunday. On the way, Ed Sheeran. I used to love you, now every day I hate you just to... His track a little more, plus Dua Lipa. It's on the way next on Z.
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0: it's Raven with you on the Northwest Coast favourite hits, CFM. Thanks so much for hanging out on your Monday, the 13th of July. I've really enjoyed your company. Hey, Jess is in to take you through the remainder of your afternoon. She's got some great hits for you. We gonna rock this club. We gonna go. Taya Cruz being one of them, plus Samar Smith. And this song that makes me very happy from Nicky Year and Daisy. And loads more of your favourite hits to come up after 2 o'clock. That's it from me. I'll catch you tomorrow. Bye for now.
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12: Good afternoon, I'm Saskia Channing. Politicians, cancer survivors and friends have gathered to farewell Professor Richard Scollier in Sydney. The state memorial held for the former Australian of the Year after his death last month, age 59. His wife Katie credited him as an amazing father, and his children have also paid tribute to their dad.
13: Somehow he still always said we were his greatest achievement. We're not sure how true this is. We can't really compete with being awarded Australian of the Year, but we treasure every moment we spent with dad.
12: A severe weather warning's been issued for northern Tasmania, King Island and Furneaux Islands.
14: Throughout, what is happening? Well, a cold front has moved across Tasmania this morning, and behind that cold front we see this burst of really strong westerly winds funneling some really damaging wind gusts around parts of northern Tasmania, parts of the islands in Bass Strait as well.
12: Angus Hines there from the Weather Bureau. Residents are urged to secure loose outdoor items, move cars under cover or away from trees, and prepare for possible power, water, phone or internet outages. For emergency assistance, call 000, and for storm assistance, get in touch with the SES on 132 500. Work continues to identify whether any Australians have been caught up in a pub fire which has killed 27 people in Bangkok.
15: Our embassy is engaged in trying to make sure as to whether or not Australians have been caught up in it.
12: Home Affairs Minister Tony Burke says anyone concerned about relatives in the area can call the Consular Emergency Centre in Canberra on 1300 555 135. A breakthrough for anyone who travels overseas, with our paper international arrival cards going digital from next year. It's tested well on the East Coast and will be introduced in Adelaide and Perth next, ahead of a national rollout. And the federal government says there's always more that can be done to support tourism, with Assistant Tourism Minister Nita Green meeting directly with operators across Tasmania this week. Senator Green is holding talks in the state's north today and south tomorrow, saying she'll take industry concerns and ideas for growth straight back to Canberra.
16: A lot of the levers for tourism, whether it's regional aviation or skills, actually sit outside our portfolio. So some of the work that I do is actually going back and talking to other ministers about how they can make changes that will help the industry as well.
1: Get the jump on your next project with the mighty helpful team at Mitre 10, and check Mitre 10 socials for the latest offers and updates. That's mighty helpful Mitre 10.
12: Ben Solomon's urging Bombers fans to be patient after last night's 90-point loss to Brisbane. The caretaker says there's no quick fix to turning his side into a side that can match it with the elite.
17: For our members and supporters, and we want you to stick strong and be patient and understand that we're in this for the medium to long term, and that's how we're going to build it, and there is no shortcut here.
12: And the son of Aussie tennis legend Leighton Hewitt has fallen at the final hurdle in the Wimbledon boys' final. 17-year-old Cruz Hewitt losing to American Jordan Lee 4-6, 6-4, 7-5. With the latest in news and sport, I'm Saskia Channing.
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22: 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Phone 6425 1570.
1: Now, the latest in weather for Devonport and the Northwest Coast from cfmtas.com.au.
4: Wet and windy conditions set to continue this afternoon, though all easing a little bit later on. The Tasmania SES has issued a storm advice to monitor conditions for the King Island, parts of western, northeast, northwest coast and central north forecast districts to monitor conditions, potential for fallen trees, branches and power lines, flying objects which may cause injury or damage to homes, buildings and vehicles. So keep that one in mind if you are out and about this afternoon. Set to ease off a little over the next day or so, and back to find a mostly sunny towards the end of the week. Do reach out if there's any
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0: The North West Coast favourite hits, CFM with Jess. Good afternoon and welcome to your Monday. Here we are again into a new week, school holiday mode as well. How's that going for you all? We've had a few rainy days, so quite a few inside activities required over the last couple of days. We are only a matter of hours in and I've already separated my two kids. I had to come to work, so one's gone to one nana, the other one's gone to another granddad. And I said, you guys just need a bit of space from each other because the rainy weather, being stuck inside, we've just been tearing each other's hair out. So hopefully school holidays is off to a great start for you. I feel as though when that sunshine returns and we can get outside later in the week, everything will be absolutely fine. But we are at that age. We've got 8.5 and 4.5 in my household. So this is kind of the first stage where they really are both wanting some similar things and starting to argue over the one toy or the one little game or whatever it might be. One of them's not quite playing by the rules that the other one wants, and you know where I'm going with this. Up until now, the little one's probably been too small to kind of argue with his older sister, but he has absolutely found a way. So I hope that you are surviving school holidays as well as you can be at home. We are all in this together. Only a little bit more rain to come by the looks of things, and thereafter we can get them outside, we can run around, go to the beach, go to the parks. Never any arguing when we're doing that, is there? It's only when we're stuck inside. Having said that, we are grateful, and it's nice just to slow down a little bit and not have to rush in the mornings. We've got Justin Bieber on the way soon, Fuel in the Mix, and Ice House up next with an Aussie classic. You're on CFM. Happy Monday.
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0: West Coast favourite hits, CFM with Jess. Good afternoon. Hopefully you're having a great Monday so far. Though the weather hasn't really been playing the game, still the potential for some damaging wind gusts about western and northern Tasmania. It is all set to ease a little bit later on though, so hopefully we've gotten through it. But again, let us know if there's anything going on that we should be aware of. Do drive safe if you need to be out and about this afternoon. It is all meant to get so much better as the week goes on, but we've certainly had to push through a little bit of wintry weather, that's for sure, over these last couple of days. All right, we've got music on the way next from Bruno Mars, one of my favourite songs. Noah Kahan is in there and Robbie Williams before the end of the hour here on CFM.
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0: Northwest Coast favourite hits on CFM. It is Jess with you this afternoon, nearly 3 o'clock. Hope you're having a great Monday, Arvo. We have got a brand new prize up for grabs this week. We want you to be among the first to experience Spider-Man brand new day with an exclusive red carpet experience that is coming to Metro Cinemas. So as of now, you can tune into our morning crew and try and win your way in. If you miss out, jump online, cfmtaz.com.au. And you get to join us there. Now, this is the next chapter in Spider-Man's story, and you'll get to enjoy it with a red carpet style event. So this is going to be so much fun. You'll be among the first to witness the action on the big screen. So it is an exclusive preview screening. We're going to roll out the red carpet, make it a little bit fancy and have a whole lot of fun. So if you would like to come along, check out the new film, then make sure you win your way into the cinema and this special red carpet event. The world may have forgotten Peter Parker, but he hasn't forgotten them. Spider-Man Brand New Day is coming soon. So if you'd like to join us at this awesome event that is coming up soon, cfmtaz.com.au, or tune in to Ben and Nathan, our morning crew, back in tomorrow from 6. We'll check in with the latest from our newsroom next. And after 3 o'clock, Olivia Rodrigo is on the way with a brand new track to our playlist.
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11: Good afternoon, I'm Saskia Channing. Northern Tasmania is bracing for wild weather with damaging winds forecast for parts of the state this afternoon. The Bureau has issued a severe weather warning for northern areas including King Island and the Furneaux Islands with peak gusts expected to exceed 100 kilometres an hour. Meantime, in the state's south, the SES has issued flood advice for low-lying areas from Hobart to New Norfolk to the Derwent Valley. Abnormally high tides expected to push sea and river water above normal levels overnight. For emergency assistance, call 000 and for storm assistance, get in touch with the SES on 132 500. Australia is binning paper international passenger arrival cards. It's rolling out digital declaration systems at all international ports over the next 18 months. Home Affairs Minister Tony Burke telling Seven they're aiming for a seamless system.
12: It's been a trial with Qantas so far. You get out the Qantas app and you just do it online before you get on the plane. And then you've got your QR code ready to go when you land.
11: Financial markets remain nervous as tensions in the Middle East continue. Oil prices have jumped 4.1% as navigating the Strait of Hormuz is troublesome. It's nudging $80 a barrel. Tourism operators from across northern Tasmania are meeting with the federal government today to discuss the challenges facing the sector and what support's needed to keep it growing. The talks come amid uncertainty over the future closure of Bogues Brewery and Hawthorn Football Club's planned departure at the end of next year. Assistant Tourism Minister Nita Green says the meetings are a chance to hear directly from industry leaders about the pressures they're facing and the opportunities ahead.
13: We know it's a resilient industry, really important for the economy, but there's always more that we can do to assist the industry to, you know, create more jobs, get more visitors and make the most of this beautiful, beautiful environment.
11: A similar discussion will be had with southern operators tomorrow. And the Coalition has clawed back support following the latest political poll. The Resolve poll has the Libs and Nats snatching 3 points from One Nation, rising to 23%, while Pauline Hanson's party dropped 3% to 26%. Labor Minister Mark Butler's told Nine that people are starting to realise that One Nation isn't the answer.
14: When you actually sit back and think about the so-called solutions they have for the country, I think more people are realising that would actually make things worse, not better.
0: Latest in sports news from cfmtas.com.au.
11: Yannick Sinner's overcome an early scare to keep hold of his Wimbledon crown. The world number one dropped the first set against Alexander Zverev before bouncing back to win 6-7, 7-6, 6-3, 6-4. The Italian says it was very tense at times.
15: My mom and I see her, she left the stadium a couple of times and, you know, it is being a player, it's not easy, you know, so... but in the same time, it has been an amazing final.
11: And the Tasmania Jewels are one step closer to their inaugural season, locking in experienced guard Brooke Basham as their final Australian signing. The former Adelaide Lightning star joins from the Cairns Dolphins in NBL 1, bringing 5 seasons of WNBL experience. The Jewels now have just 2 import spots left to fill. With the latest in news and sport, I'm Saskia Channing.
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21: Wet and windy conditions set to continue this afternoon, though all easing a little bit later on. The Tasmania SES has issued a storm advice to monitor conditions for the King Island, parts of western, northeast, northwest coast and central north forecast districts to monitor conditions, potential for fallen trees, branches and power lines, flying objects which may cause injury or damage to homes, buildings and vehicles. So keep that one in mind if you are out and about this afternoon. Set to ease off a little over the next day or so and back to fine and mostly sunny towards the end of the week. Do reach out if there's anything we should be mentioning, and we'll keep you in the loop at cfmtaz.com.au.
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0: North West Coast favourite hits, CFM with Jess on 107.7. Good afternoon. Welcome to your Monday arvo. Hopefully it's been a great one. We've got Ben and Nathan back in tomorrow morning from 6. Another chance to win with our CFM second chance draw. So if you don't win on the spot, you're still going to the draw for that $1,000 voucher to spend with Truscott's Tyre Solution. When it comes to tyres, trust Truscott's. Could be a good school holiday activity. Actually, make sure you check out the health and safety of your tyres and head in and see the team at Truscott's. If you need a hand in weather like this, especially slippery driving conditions, but it is all set to ease up over the next few days. I'm very excited for some school holiday sunshine to return. All right, on the way next, we have got Milky, we've got Blue in there, and the new one from Harry Styles on CFM.
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0: Northwest Coast favourite hits, CFM with Jess. Good afternoon and happy Monday. School holiday mode is officially here. Now, if you're out and about with the kids doing some shopping, maybe you're heading off on a school holiday road trip, remember to use your friends with benefits key tags to get some discounts along the way. We still go through plenty of petrol in the school holidays, so 6 cents off per litre of fuel at Ampol East Devonport and William Street Devonport could be very handy indeed. 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It's definitely coffee weather. 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Delicious coffee there as well. 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You could get all sorts of little discounts and benefits along the way. That was Shawn Mendes. We've got Sabrina Carpenter on the way and Miles Smith in the mix as well. But Matchbox 20 is up next after this next break on CFM.
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2: A friend of ours in Hobart was mistreated yesterday.
3: Yeah, we're just east of Hobart. Neil the Seal, he was getting probbed with a stick.
2: Really?
3: Yep.
2: Where was he?
3: He was apparently in the middle of the road. Classic.
2: Classic.
3: This is so on brand for Neil. This is why we love Neil. Somebody has suggested putting up an electric fence to stop him. No. He's going to wind up getting hurt. Or they will when he gets aggressive.
2: How many boys you bring in to take on Neil the Seal? You better bring all of your boys.
3: Neil needs to be left alone, okay? Everyone in the Northwest Coast, if you guys, for some reason, you see Neil on the Burnie foreshore,
2: yeah,
3: just leave him alone.
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drums. Look at that mama, she got it sticking in the cameraman. And we could have some. And he's up there. What's that? Hawaiian noises. He's banging on the bongos like a chimpanzee. 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

0: Northwest Coast favourite hits, CFM with Jess. It is nearly 4 o'clock, so we'll check in with the latest from our newsroom. Hopefully you are enjoying school holidays. We're officially into holiday mode. Now, it doesn't quite feel the same when it's still the weekend, because weekends are weekends anyway. But when you get back into the groove of a working week for many, and you've still got the kids home, that's when it kind of starts to feel like holiday mode. Some of us still have to come to work though, so hopefully the kids are managing to have a great day with the grandparents. We'll get a bit of fun towards the end of the week, I expect, when that nice weather is set to return. After 4 o'clock, Martin Garrix on the way, teaming up with Ed Sheeran. We've got Smash Mouth in there as well. New sport and weather up now, though, on CFM.
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2: And locals are being celebrated for their recycling habits, with thousands of containers put through the Recycle Rewards program
1: to around the island state.
2: The planned community information session for the waterfront redevelopment won't go ahead today as initially planned. And as a result, it has deferred the meeting to allow time for the assessment of landscape architect quotes and a working group review.
1: And beyond.
2: The latest jobs figures have dropped and unemployment remains steady at 4.3% for March. Close to 18,000 jobs were added to the economy last month.
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11: Good afternoon, I'm Saskia Channing. A severe weather warning's in place for northern Tasmania, King Island and the Furneaux Islands, with damaging winds expected this afternoon. A trough moving across the state could bring westerly winds averaging up to 65 kilometres an hour, with gusts topping 100.
12: Now, to summarise some of the impacts that we expect to see from this severe weather over the next 12 to 18 hours, of course we could see wind damage, that means trees down and potential damage to property, maybe some power outages.
11: Angus Hines there from the Weather Bureau. Meantime, in the state's south, the SES has issued flood advice for low-lying areas from Hobart to New Norfolk to the Derwent Valley. Abnormally high tides are expected to push sea and river water above normal levels overnight. For emergency assistance, call 000, and for storm assistance, get in touch with the SES on 132 500. Former Australian of the Year Professor Richard Scollier has been remembered for his inspiring honesty and openness at his state memorial. Thousands gathered at the Sydney Opera House to farewell the pioneering melanoma researcher following his death from brain cancer last month. Prime Minister Anthony Albanese says he was one of our brightest stars.
13: A medical revolutionary in the service of humanity. A man of courage, curiosity, generosity and kindness.
11: Australian universities remain under scrutiny as the Royal Commission into Anti-Semitism and Social Cohesion continues in Melbourne. Jewish students and academics are giving evidence about their experiences on campus. At least 27 people have died and a dozen injured in a fire at a pub in Bangkok. The blaze broke out just after midnight, rapidly filling the venue with thick smoke and trapped patrons. Home Affairs Minister Tony Burke says anyone with concerns about relatives in Bangkok should reach out.
14: It's called the Consular Emergency Centre in Canberra. And the number is 1300 555 135. That's 1300 555 135.
11: And from 14 boats to 1,500 vessels, TAS Maritime Radio is celebrating 50 years of keeping mariners connected and informed. What began with a single weather forecast in July 1976 has grown into one of Australia's largest maritime communication networks. Today, 22 volunteers help support 1,500 registered vessels, marking half a century of service on Tasmania's waters.
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11: Baseball appears to be over. England has sacked Brendan McCullum as its men's test coach. ECB chief Richard Gould has told the BBC they have a shortlist of no more than 6 to 10 names to replace him.
15: Anyone who has been approached already?
16: Of a diverse nature, in terms of conversations, they will start to happen now.
11: And work on the Tasmania Devils High Performance Centre is about to take a major step forward. Construction on Oval 3 at the Kingborough Sports Precinct is set to begin in coming weeks. The Oval will serve as a secondary training base for the Devils, with completion expected in late 2027. With the latest in news and sport, I'm Saskia Channing.
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0: Wet and windy conditions set to continue this afternoon, though all easing a little bit later on. The Tasmania SES has issued a storm advice to monitor conditions for the King Island, parts of western, northeast, northwest coast and central north forecast districts to monitor conditions, potential for fallen trees, branches and power lines, flying objects which may cause injury or damage to homes, buildings and vehicles. So keep that one in mind if you are out and about this afternoon. Set to ease off a little over the next day or so and back to find it mostly sunny towards the end of the week. Do reach out if there's anything we should be mentioning and we'll keep you in the loop at cfmtas.com.au.
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0: West Coast favourite hits, CFM with Jess. Good afternoon. We've got a new win on the Coast Prize up for grabs this week. 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Benson Boone on the way very soon with a brand new track to our playlist.
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0: West Coast favourite hits on CFM. Jess taking you through your afternoon. Hopefully school holidays are going well so far. Have you heard about Bernie's Sweetest Hunt? This one is going to be a whole lot of fun for the school holidays. So all you need to do is pick up your hunt card at Sweeter Temptations. 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And I dare say it will be delicious. This is so cool. 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There's a golden ticket as well at the mystery location. So if you'd like to be involved, then make sure you jump online to find out a little bit more info or grab your card there in store at Sweeter Temptations and have a bit of fun with it. Very, very cool. I love this one. And we've got more info on our website as well. Encouraging you to get out and about with the kids for the school holidays. Give them something to focus on, a little bit active as well, wandering about with a sweet treat at the end of it all. All right, we've got music on the way next from Metro Station. Olivia Rodrigo in there as well before 5. CFM.
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0: West Coast favourite hits on CFM. It is Jess taking you through your Arvo. Nearly 5 o'clock though, so it's over and out from me. Will and Woody will bring the laughs after 5 o'clock. Hopefully you're enjoying school holidays. Remember, if you're looking for things to do, we've got heaps of local events, lots of them indoors, lots of school holiday activities and programs at cfmtas.com.au. Get amongst it all there. Drive safe if you are on the roads of the coast. I'll chat to you tomorrow afternoon here on C.
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8: Good afternoon, I'm Saskia Channing. Heartbreak for Jurassic Park fans around the world. New Zealand-born actor Sam Neill, who played Dr. Alan Grant, has died aged 78. A post made on social media confirming he passed away in Sydney, surrounded by family. Police in the state's east are continuing the hunt for offenders after an armed robbery in Coles Bay. A 76-year-old man was left seriously injured in the incident on Saturday, which also saw his firearm stolen, his house burned down and his car driven into the Apsley River. Anyone with information on the incident or the location of the guns is urged to contact police. Former Australian of the Year Richard Scollier has been remembered for his honesty, courage and openness at his state memorial in Sydney. His wife Katie also spoke about his love for life and devotion to their family.
9: It didn't matter to Rich who someone was their background, or even if it might embarrass his kids. He just had an amazing ability to walk up, say hi, and start a conversation.
8: Drivers are being urged to prepare before heading into the state's alpine regions. Several travellers became stranded in the snow near Briona last night. Luckily, nobody was seriously injured. Motorists are being reminded to check road conditions and carry emergency supplies. The federal government says there's always more that can be done to support tourism, with Assistant Tourism Minister Nita Green meeting directly with operators across Tasmania this week. Senator Green is holding talks in the state's north today and south tomorrow, saying she'll take industry concerns and ideas for growth straight back to Canberra.
10: A lot of the levers for tourism, whether it's regional aviation or skills, actually sit outside our portfolio. So some of the work that I do is actually going back and talking to other ministers about how they can make changes that will help the industry as well.
8: Investigations are underway into the cause of a deadly pub fire in the Thai capital Bangkok, which has claimed 27 lives. DFAT is investigating whether any Australians have been caught up in the tragedy. And financial markets remain nervous as tensions in the Middle East continue. Oil prices have climbed more than 4% amid concerns over shipping through the Strait of Hormuz. It's now pushing $80 a barrel. Hot!
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8: The final four teams at the World Cup are ramping up preparations for the semi-finals. France and Spain will face off in Dallas midweek, while England and Argentina will do battle in Atlanta the following day. To the AFL, a depleted Port Adelaide will host Fremantle on Saturday at Adelaide Oval. The Power will lose Jason Horne-Francis to suspension after his one-match ban for rough conduct. They'll also be without the injured Zach Butters and Mitch Georgiades. And the Tasmania Jewels have locked in their final Australian roster spot, signing experienced combo guard Brooke Basham. Basham's currently starring for the Cairns Dolphins in NBL 1 and brings five seasons of WNBL experience with the Adelaide Lightning. The Jewels still have two import spots to fill ahead of their inaugural campaign. With the latest in news and sport, I'm Saskia Channing.
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14: Wet and windy conditions set to continue this afternoon, though all easing a little bit later on. The Tasmania SES has issued a storm advice to monitor conditions for the King Island, parts of western, northeast, northwest coast and central north forecast districts to monitor conditions, potential for fallen trees, branches and power lines, flying objects which may cause injury or damage to homes, buildings and vehicles. So keep that one in mind if you are out and about this afternoon. Set to ease off a little over the next day or so and back to find it mostly sunny towards the end of the week. Do reach out if there's anything we should be mentioning and we'll keep you in the loop at cfmtas.com.au.

0: Good afternoon, everyone. It is Will and Woody. I hope you're having a wonderful drive home. Woodrow, we are in different corners of the world for today's show, which feels slightly strange. Good for me, bad for you.
1: And I think that's enough of comparing our locations because
0: you don't want to get into it more.
1: Well, no, and I don't think anyone right now in the freezing winter of Australia wants to hear about you on your little island in France where the weather is perfect. Last night we had a phone call, it was a little catch-up. We always try to stay away from each other for the survey breaks because, let's be honest, we spend every single day together, so it's good to have some time apart. It's healthy. That's what our couples therapist says. Yet on our phone call last night, you had the nerve to say to me, "Hey, mate, so I was thinking of pointing my webcam towards the ocean just so you can see the ocean behind me with the perfect blue skies and the sun. Do you think that'll be okay?" Not on, Will. Most people, when they have a European summer, actually play down what the weather's like. So us paupers back in Australia don't hate you.
0: Well, there's two buttons for me to press with you as well. The first button is the fact that I'm in France. Annoyingly for you and for everyone else, I speak French.
1: Don't.
0: So I've got a bit of brioche here.
1: If we had a figure for how many listeners we just lost, it was at least 100,000. And that's your final warning.
0: We didn't have 100,000.
1: No, fair point. I've built us up a little bit there. It was a compliment within there as well. We don't have 100,000 listeners, but let's just say we lost 80% of our audience, Will.
0: Okay.
1: And we need everyone that we've got. Okay. So that's your first warning. I fully appreciate that because you're in France, you'll accidentally slip into it sometimes. That was performative. You know it was. No one needs to dip their brioche into a coffee at the start of a radio show.
0: So was that potentially the foggiest thing that anyone's ever done?
1: And we've got that vision. Sexy D, he's got that vision. That's going out there.
0: Let's go to a song. Let's move things on because I have actually got some cool stuff that I want to tell you about where I am, which I think you're really going to like.
1: Okay, all right. If it's about the mountain biking that's so amazing there, I also don't want to hear that. Will, this isn't appreciated because I'm not there.
0: I hope you have a great time. Willie and
2: Woody. It's Will and Woody driving you home. Take me for a ride, boy.
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0: Mais bonjour tout le monde, c'est Will and Woody.
1: No. Seriously, that's I didn't want to have to say this so early in the show, but if you continue to speak French, because yes, you're doing the show from Corsica and we're all very happy for you. We love that you're closer to your family, the European roots over there. We're so supportive of that, obviously.
0: La Corse, please.
1: Don't.
0: If you could. That's the name of the island.
1: That's not funny.
0: That's the name of the island. The least you could do is call it its real name.
1: Well, I won't. I'm not even going to name that island. I refuse to name the island because we don't need to know about it. We don't want to hear about it. And if you continue to speak French and talk with a French accent, I will go over to your house because our executive producer, Joe, is house-sitting at your house right now. If you continue to talk French and every time you do speak French, I will snap one of your vinyls in half.
2: Yep. Happy to do it.
1: Boom.
2: It would explain some activity that's gone on already.
1: Mm-hmm. Exactly.
2: Big house party.
1: Oh, yeah. We weren't going to mention that. We had a bit of a welcome back from holiday shindig.
2: Yeah.
1: Last night. It was great.
0: No, you didn't.
2: One of three, I reckon, that have happened over the last week.
1: Yeah.
2: No, that was just the biggest one.
0: You're there to look after my dog, not use my house. And I know you guys are losers without me in town. You haven't got any friends. So, Woody. Woody, that hit close to home for you because it's very true.
1: No, it's not. How dare you? It did hurt a little bit, but how dare you? I think my cool status goes up, though, when I've got access to your house. No one wants to hang out with me, but then I drop that I've got your house. The people come, my friend. The people come.
0: Stay out of my place. Now, look, I... what's so funny? What is so funny?
1: That was just quite direct, you know? It's quite direct.
0: So I'm over here in Corsica for the next... Oh, only for a couple more weeks, which is a bit sad. Would happily extend. I'll talk to the brass about that, but it's a beautiful place. Mm-hmm. And Woods, I'm staying here with my sister-in-law and my brother-in-law and their two little kids as well. So my partner's Dutch, so it's great to be over here with some family. Actually, really lovely. One of the complicating factors, though, that I didn't really expect is that my niece, so naturally my brother and sister-in-law, they both speak great English. So I can converse with them in English. My Dutch isn't bad. It's not amazing. Mm-hmm. But their daughter only speaks Dutch. So there's a complete... She obviously hasn't been raised speaking English. So there's a complete language barrier between my niece and me. It's just like I can talk sort of pidgin Dutch to her. We get along fine. But she can't. She can't speak any English.
1: So how old is she, Will? Sorry?
0: She's three.
1: How many words could we possibly, like, surely you can just do a bit of charades, man. Like, you don't need to have, like, in-depth political conversations with your three-year-old niece.
0: You know how I feel about the way of the world, mate? They've got to learn. They've got to learn early. We're in France. I'm talking to her about the French Revolution.
1: Oh my God. Pick it up, guys.
0: That's class number one.
1: Oh my God.
0: So there's been this really strange impasse between us whereby I can't really, like, talk to her. She just watches me. She thinks I'm fascinating because I talk in a different language. She doesn't know what's going on. But the really funny thing is, and what I didn't account for, is that the only thing that I get called in the house around her or that she sees me get called around her is what Max calls me.
1: Uh-huh.
0: Right? And Max calls me Daddy.
1: Oh. Now, ooh, this is interesting.
0: You have to remember that Daddy doesn't exist as a word in Dutch. So she has no idea what daddy means.
1: Oh.
0: So she thinks that daddy is my name. So she calls me daddy. Everywhere I go, you hear, I have to figure out whether it's Max or Pippi calling me. She's like, daddy, daddy.
1: So can you walk up to your brother-in-law and then, make sure you do this in front of your brother-in-law and then say to Pippi, who's your daddy? And she will say you. Exactly. That is a wild power play to do at family dinners. Just go, before that's we continue awesome. On to the mains, Pippi, who is your daddy?
0: Hey, I thought I'd take some calls up next on this, actually. What has a kid called you? What nickname did you get from a kid? What did they call you? Into a song. We'll do it up next. It's Will, live from Corsica. On Will and Woody.
1: We don't. There's just no need to do that.
0: That will be the sign off for the next couple of weeks. By the Mediterranean. Hope you're having a great drive home.
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0: It is Will and Woody. Will live from Corsica for the next couple of weeks. Just updates from La Méditerranée.
1: I just feel like
2: Shakshuka. Sur le radeau.
1: I don't think shakshuka is a dish that is known to or that came from Corsica. I don't know why you're talking about a shakshuka.
0: Sure, every day, each day.
1: There you go.
0: Yeah.
1: And you see how I was confused there, Will? See how I was confused there? That's everyone else in their cars as well. So if we can just stop with the French, that'd be highly appreciated.
0: I think people are loving it. I'm actually getting a couple of texts on the text line. Will, great to hear you're over there and having a great time from Gavin. Good on you, Gav. Appreciate it.
1: That's lovely from Gav.
0: Sarah's text through. Sarah, loving the French, Will. You're cultured. Wow. Thanks, Sarah. Appreciate it. If you're loving the French in Corsica. Right now, though, Woods, I was talking about the fact, the reason I'm over here, guys, is my partner's Dutch, and I come and spend a couple of months with her family in Europe every year, which is awesome. I'm traveling with my brother-in-law and my sister-in-law at the moment. They're Dutch, and so they've got kids as well, which is awesome, by the way. Like, just probably one of the best things about being over here is just seeing my daughter hang out with her cousins. It's really great. But the problem is that my niece only talks Dutch, so she speaks no English. So it's a huge problem. And it's one that I was that a phone?
1: It's your phone, mate. It's your phone.
0: What's going on there?
1: It's your phone.
0: We can't have that going on, guys. Come on, sort it out down that end. I swear to God, I leave the studio for one day.
1: It's your phone.
0: Notifications on down there.
1: It's your
0: sort
1: phone,
0: it out, mate. No phones in the studio. The rules don't change.
1: It's just because
0: the boss isn't there doesn't mean there's mucking around. Now, my niece, as I was saying, doesn't speak English, so she only talks Dutch. So she hears my daughter call me daddy, which obviously isn't a word in Dutch.
1: Mm.
0: So she thinks my name is daddy. So she calls me daddy.
1: It must feel amazing. It must feel extraordinary. Like for so long, I've wanted this entire radio team to call me daddy. And no one is getting on board that train.
3: Well, yeah, we're just discussing that with HR behind closed doors.
0: That is. Oh, Joe, I didn't know you were in the studio. Good to hear your voice, Joe. I'm glad. No, voice the reason. Phones off.
1: Yeah, we got some phones, mate. We got some phones.
0: Don't you worry. Turn your phone off, you ding dong, and then I'll get to the phones.
1: Sorry.
0: What has a kid called you?
1: So I had a good laugh actually last night, Will, but just before we get to our calls here, my dad was over at my house, and usually my daughter Remy calls him Grandpa, pretty standard name to be calling your grandfather, but she was hearing me refer to Dad as Steve, or my wife was referring to Dad as Steve, so now Remy exclusively calls my Grandpa Steve.
0: Isn't that awful?
1: I had no idea how funny it would be. Like at one point, Dad was saying, I don't have a chocolate ball. He wanted a chocolate ball after dinner. Remy walked over to him, tapped him on the shoulder and said, oh, it's okay, Steve.
0: Wow. It sounds like a counsellor.
1: Yeah, it's awesome. It's so good.
0: It's okay, Steve.
1: Okay, we've got Bev. This is something your granddaughter called you.
4: Yes, that's right. She calls me, actually all my three grandkids call me PP now, but it was because when my granddaughter was born, my daughter lived with me and every time she was passed to me, she would do a poo. So my daughter would always just say, oh, go to pooey, go to pooey. But as she got older, when she started to talk, it turned into PP. So I'm PP to all my three grandkids and she's now 10. I've got a 10, 7-year-old and 3-year-old and it's PP.
0: Wow. That's beautifully immature. That is beautifully immature.
1: That is beautiful.
0: I think we probably have to start. The fascinating part for me there, I'm not sure if you saw that, is the idea that every time a child got past you, they did a poo. Is that, do you know anything about why that happened?
4: Why? I have no idea. I've got her the first time that she actually said it. I don't know. She just couldn't obviously pronounce pooey. But she's very embarrassed about it now, but she still calls me pee-pee.
1: I think what Will's touching on, though, is the fact that all of your grandchildren feel the need to poo every time they're around you. And I would say that's actually, that is a compliment, though, because I think that shows that you're a comforting energy and then you are easing the bowel movement. My mum famously calls her best friend every time she needs to do a number two.
0: That's true. I thought we were banned from saying that on air. We've got another call there.
1: We've gone there. Let's go to Isabel. Yeah, sure, mate. Sure, mate. Moving things along. Isabel, what does your niece call your husband?
5: My niece calls my husband Beers.
1: Beers. Great.
5: Yeah.
1: Is it obvious why, Isabel?
5: He does enjoy a drink. It came up when he used to take her to the pub when we were living in London, and he'd always shout, "Hooray, beers," and she came up with it herself.
1: That's great.
0: That's awesome. I love that.
5: Yeah,
0: are you concerned about how often you take your daughter to the pub, Woody?
1: I am actually, Will. I'm glad you've brought that up on radio. But yes,
0: she's there
1: because
0: lot.
1: Every time
0: you sent me a photo on the weekend of Steve, your dad, and her at the pub as well.
1: We did the triple header this weekend. We're Friday, Saturday, Sunday at the pub.
0: Jesus, mate, that's not okay.
1: But it's fun.
0: I think that's a flag.
1: No, she loves it.
0: I know it's fun for you because you're drinking.
1: She loves it. I was having non-alcoholic beers.
0: I think it's a flag.
1: She runs around. I think all the patrons love it.
0: What? If you said to me you're at the weekend with your daughter and you're taking her to the pub three times, like, I called child services. Have we got another call there?
1: We do, but I need to defend myself before we go to Natasha.
0: No,
1: it's not a problem, and I was drinking non-alcoholic beers. That's all I want to say. Let's go to Natasha here.
0: It's like you're on that ad. You know that ad where the kid goes and gets the beer for his dad, and it's like bad habits start early.
1: She never has Natasha, to get the beer for me. She can't reach the bar. She's not tall enough, but as soon as she is. Natasha, your daughter calls your sister this.
5: I'm throwing my sister under the bus here, but she has big boobs and like misaligned teeth, and my 3-year-old daughter calls her Big Titty Shark every single day. And I will call my sister, and she's even saved under my phone as Big Titty Shark.
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0: Yeah, I hope you're having a wonderful drive home. It is Will and Woody. Will live from Europa.
1: I don't think Europeans even roll their R's like that. So, again, this is just getting outrageous. Just talk with your normal voice, and then I'll do my best not to hate you because you're over there enjoying your European summer while I am honestly at times struggling with frostbite. It's really cold back here. Anyway, Will, but before you did go to Europe and before we took our holiday breaks, we were using a lot of radio airtime talking about the romantic role play dinner that I was planning with me and my wife, Mim. So if you're new to it, the concept was we were going to meet or actually arrive separately to a dinner location playing characters, particularly sexy characters, and then go on within that date getting to know each other and, you know, maybe have a room booked and, you know, one thing leads to another. That was kind of the hope. That was the dream. To just keep that spark going. We've had two kids and we're really, really excited about it. And I spent most of the time on radio asking you guys what character I should play at the role play dinner.
2: I think you should be a fireman.
1: Oh, I do like that.
0: Maybe not
1: soot on my face.
0: Well, maybe not too much.
1: A bit of ash.
2: The Witcher, Henry Cavill. Oh my God, the hockey player.
1: Oh, yes. A hockey player. Okay. Yes. So, Mel, would I rollerblade down there? Because that's what I was.
3: With regards to going in on skates, you can actually get inline hockey skates.
2: Walk in with your headgear on and rip it off, and then you could have a wig or something and just.
1: Bloody
2: put
1: hell.
2: Your hair in the air and
1: whoa.
2: Wear one of those fake chest things to make you look like you've got abs.
1: Whoa.
0: God, Kelly, sounds like you need to have a cold bath as well.
4: Vampire. You could go Twilight. You could be a bit mysterious and just stare at her across the table for a bit.
5: I would go with Damon from The Vampire Diaries. He is sexy. Mm-hmm. He has a backstory and he's romantic. A leather jacket, a black shirt, black beard.
0: Nothing is sillier to me than you rocking up to a restaurant in rollerblades with an ice hockey stick and a helmet. So I reckon it's got to be the vampire.
1: Oh, it's vampire.
0: It's got to be.
1: I'm going as a vampire.
0: It just has to be.
1: Okay. Now, be honest, Will, because you were so supportive of this entire thing when we were talking about it.
0: Absolutely.
1: Was there any world where you thought this was going to actually work?
6: No.
1: And just as a friend of mine, I feel like I can trust you for honesty because here's the thing. It was a disaster. It honestly, I don't think it could have gone worse. There wasn't one salvaging factor. It was horrific, and I will explain why now. So at first, we need to dip into just the practicalities of it, which I hadn't thought about at all, as to when are we actually becoming the new people that don't know each other? Because we had to, right? Like there's practicality questions. Like, you know, you always need to have that moment where it's like, when are we becoming the characters? Because
0: did you arrive together?
1: Okay, so we had to drop the kids off first. And obviously when we're dropping our kids off, we weren't going to be playing sexy characters in the car.
0: Yep.
1: And then we had to go to the hotel room and check into the hotel room, which once again, I can't walk into the hotel as a character and say a character's name, can I? I've got to give my appropriate ID. So I was like, let's stay us for booking into the hotel room. We then go into the hotel room and, well, I know I'm a tight ass. I get a lot of crap on this radio show about being a tight ass, but I'm going to be honest, we got a really nice room. We got like one of the nicest rooms in the hotel.
0: Lovely.
1: We walk into that hotel room though, and the smell, Will, that was in that hotel room can only be described as like the sort of smell that you would expect if someone had just committed a murder. In a hotel room. It was
0: what?
1: It was like this deeply chlorinated, like deep clean smell. It stung the eyes. And I was trying to pretend that it wasn't affecting me, but like my eyes were watering because the room reeked so much. So it was like, okay, let's just put everything on pause. Let's go back down to the reception and talk about the fact that the room smells like someone was just murdered in it.
0: Yeah. Get another room.
1: We go to reception and they said, oh, yeah, that makes sense. We had to give that room a pretty thorough clean because there was a guy who just did 48 days straight in that room.
0: No.
1: Right? That's feels like a weird, it's a weird piece of information to give us. So we were immediately like, okay, I reckon we want another room if that's okay. It's just a guy by himself.
0: What was he doing? What was he doing in there?
1: I have no idea. But he was obviously up to such horrific stuff that they had to get like the deep clean stuff to cleanse.
0: His own role play.
1: To cleanse the room, right? So we say, can we get a new room? And they say, yep, no worries. Here's the thing though. The only room that's available tonight is one of our lower grade rooms. And we were like, it's fine, it's fine. Anyway, so then we get moved to an absolute shoebox of a room. And it was like, and so my wife, who she cares more about the aesthetic of rooms and stuff, so she was a bit flat. And I was like, okay, look, let's just leave the like drop the bags and let's go and get a drink. Just you and me playing each other, as in Mim and Woody. Let's just go and get a drink, okay? Then we had a drink, and we probably had a few too many drinks. And then at that moment, I realized that I was the one responsible for booking dinner. And I had to reveal to Mim that I had actually forgot to book dinner.
0: Oh, my God.
1: So the next step was to go to Grilled, which we were both like, look, the romance shouldn't be about the restaurant. I've got nothing against Grilled. Mim and I love Grilled. Healthy burgers, they're phenomenal. This isn't a paid bit. But it's not. It's obviously not. It wasn't the idea in our heads to go to Grilled for this romantic dinner. But I was like, Mim, let's just come on. Let's just still do it. Let's go. Like, you've obviously done your backstory for your character. So we separated, and then I went into Grilled, got myself a table, table 16 at the back there. No table service, but that's okay. So table 16 in the Grilled, and I'm sitting there, and I, at that point I'm in character, Wilbur, and I'm Trey Matthews. And Trey Matthews, he grew up in Darwin. He had a tough childhood. His dad wanted him to be a figure skater, Wilbur, and wanted him so bad to be a figure skater that at the age of one, he permanently put rollerblades on my feet to the point where I actually learned to rollerblade before I could walk. So that was my backstory. And then I ended up playing 5 years of amateur ice hockey in Canada. I blew my knee out. I'm back here in Australia, and I'm just trying to find myself. So that's Trey. So Trey.
0: And he's just at table 16, South Yarra Grill on a Saturday night.
1: Just with his leg up on a chair nursing the poor ACL that
0: Did he
1: blew
0: have the
1: out.
0: Blades on? Did he have the blades on?
1: He can't blade anymore, mate. Since he blew out the knee, he can't blade.
0: I thought he had them permanently attached to his feet.
1: No. I was just when I was living with Dad in Darwin. Anyway, so Trey's sitting there, and Trey. This is interesting. So Trey was peckish, right? So Mim went for a walk because the whole thing was we had to separate, right? And I was just waiting for her to arrive. Trey was a bit peckish. Trey's an athlete. Oh. So Trey ordered himself some healthy fried chicken bites.
0: Yeah, of course he did. Well, I'm starting to see some similarities between you and Trey.
1: So Mim walks in and I'm going to be like, Mim looked sexy because Mim went back to the room and she had got changed.
0: Oh, she got changed. Oh,
1: and so she had some glasses on, like reading glasses on down like the edge of the nose, and she had this. Oh, it was very okay. I'll put that down. So she walks in, but then like it was totally ruined. Her entrance was ruined. Like the Grilled employee almost bumped her out of the way to deliver me my healthy fried chicken bites. So the bites, got to the table, and Mim was like, "Did you order food?" I was like,
0: "Oh, snap! Not in character.
1: Not in character." I was just like, "Did you order food?"
0: Broke character immediately.
1: And I was like, "Well, just an entree for the two of us. I thought I'd get an entree for the two of us." So that was hard. We struggled to get over that hump, and it was like, "Come on, focus. Let's just eat these chicken bites." And then I introduced myself. I'm Trey. I gave my backstory and all of that. I didn't like my backstory is not sexy at all. The whole purpose of this was to be sexy. Nah. She obviously struggled not to laugh during my backstory, but then in quite a beautiful moment, realizing that my wife is so similar to me. So then she introduced herself, and she was Catherine, and she was a librarian, You can see Will's face. I think smart not to say anything there, Will, but I think you gave your nod of approval with the face that I just saw there. She was a librarian. And that was actually, when she said that, I was like, okay, Trey Lucky. And then...
0: Trey, rein it in, mate. You're on radio.
1: And then she goes, I'm a librarian. And she goes, her backstory was that I've been looking for you for years, Trey, because you've got some overdue books and I finally found you.
0: Oh, God.
1: It was so unsexy. It was the worst dinner ever.
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5: Hi, I'm Rana Hussein. The ladies' doubles champions have been crowned at Wimbledon. Han Yu Guo and Kristina Mladenovic getting the win at the All England Club just 6 months after teaming up for the first time in Auckland. Brisbane's Tamiki Yallop has been the first A-League All-Star to be announced for the side taking on English giants Chelsea in Sydney next month. And in NRLW, the Dragons thumped the Eels 22-8 while the Raiders downed the Warriors 42-16.
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1: Beware of the blob, it creeps and leaps.
2: This is Brian. Hope you're having a wonderful drive home. I'm live from Corsica, Woodrow, for this edition of Will's Reddit, and it will be a very special Corsican edition of Will's Reddit this afternoon. You can all look forward to that. Before I do, though, a bit of sad news is that the actor Sam Neill, the news broke just over an hour ago that he had actually died at the age of 78, which is really sad. And we're just saying it's strange because a few years ago, because he had blood cancer, and then a few years ago announced that he was cancer-free. So there is an element of unexpectedness and sadness that comes with this as there always was going to be around his death, but not for the reason that I think a lot of people thought that he might have died. And we all heard that he had cancer, but there's something else going on there, which is tragic. But 78 years old, a guy had a glittering career and truly like iconic. Like I said that a few times. It's rare that you get someone who you and I sit in here and go, oh my God, Sam Neill. Mm-hmm. And then at the same time, all the little kids that produce our show also go, oh my God, Sam Neill. Mm. Most recently because he was working Peaky Blinders. So I think it says a lot about him.
3: And my dad, like he's my dad's or was my dad's favourite person in the world as well. So like it's really, that's just absolutely generational. So I said this 10 minutes ago and I'll say it again. Everyone watch a Sam Neill movie tonight. I reckon it's just a great way to get around the great man.
2: Yeah. He was super cool. Now, before we go into the news, I know, you know, we're running a little bit below, guys, a little bit behind, guys, so I've got to keep this quick, but I am on Corsica. Woodrow. God. And do you know the most famous person to come from Corsica?
3: I don't care. Buzz him. Do we have a buzzer there? The rule of this game is that I have a buzzer and I have no interest.
2: It's a cool person to come
3: care.
2: From a very small while.
3: I don't
2: Napoleon.
3: Care.
2: Napoleon came from Corsica.
3: Bonaparte.
2: Very cool person. Yes. Oh. Ridley Scott just made a movie about him. Obviously, he was the emperor of the world for a very long time.
3: Buzz him again.
2: I thought what you... No.
4: I'm sorry.
5: That was a big buzz. I think appropriate. I think appropriate, that big buzz.
2: No. You want to hear this.
3: Okay.
2: Everyone knows Napoleon was a very, very angry guy, right? Now, I found out two things about Napoleon that I thought you'd like. First of all, his wife hated him. Hated him. Oh. Thought he was a little bitch. Which he was, and she didn't have any teeth, so she never smiled at him. Yep.
3: Wow.
2: That's the first fact.
3: There
2: yeah,
3: you go.
2: Josephine was her name.
3: How did she lose her teeth?
2: She actually, funnily enough, came from a sugarcane farm. Had too much sugar.
3: There you go.
2: The second thing about Napoleon, which I thought you'd find very interesting, apparently everyone knows he was very, very irritable, very, very annoying guy. And apparently one of the reasons is because he once put on these gloves while he was doing... He was an artillery captain, right? So he was often in charge. He was in charge of firing big guns. He once, as a show of like, guys, I can work on the front line, like step aside. I know what I'm doing here. He grabbed one of his artilleryman's gloves and he put them on, right? And he, you know, fired the guns and he's like, I'm leading at the front line, check me out. Anyway, it turns out the guy whose gloves he put on had scabies, which he never got rid of.
3: Oh.
2: So he was perpetually itchy. He was itchy his whole life, and that's apparently why he was so annoyed.
3: That is amazing.
2: His wife never smiled at him, and he was scratching himself the whole time.
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18: Good evening, I'm Saskia Channing. Honorary Aussie Sam Neill has passed away. A statement on the star's social media confirming news of the 78-year-old's death, which was sudden and unexpected. He shot to international stardom with films like The Hunt for Red October and the Jurassic Park franchise, but he loved living a quiet life on New Zealand's South Island.
19: I don't need security. I don't need an entourage. I just live like everybody else. That is a priceless thing.
18: On the ABC there, he leaves behind 4 children and 8 grandchildren. Northern Tasmania is bracing for wild weather with damaging winds forecast.
20: Now, in northern Tasmania, the northeast, the northwest and the islands here in the Bass Strait, it's really powerful westerlies throughout the course of today. 100 km/h wind gusts, maybe stronger in a few spots. That will peak this afternoon before easing off this evening.
18: Angus Hines there from the Weather Bureau. For emergency assistance, call 000, and for storm assistance, get in touch with the SES on 132 500. Police are appealing for information into an armed robbery in the state's east. A 76-year-old man remains in hospital following the alleged attack in Coles Bay on Saturday. The incident also saw several guns stolen, the man's home satellite, and his car dumped in the Apsley River. Detectives say tracking down the stolen firearms remains a top priority and are urging anyone with information to come forward. Australia is scrapping paper international passenger arrival cards and introducing digital declaration cards across airports and seaports. Home Affairs Minister Tony Burke telling Seven they're aiming for a seamless system.
1: It's been a trial with Qantas so far. You get out the Qantas app and you just do it online before you get on the plane. And then you've got your QR code ready to go when you land.
18: Drivers heading to Tasmania's high country are being told to think twice before hitting the road unprepared. The warning follows an overnight snow event near Briona that left several travellers stranded. Police say alpine conditions can change rapidly and are urging motorists to check forecasts, monitor road conditions and carry emergency supplies before setting out. And anyone concerned about relatives potentially being caught up in a deadly pub fire in the Thai capital of Bangkok is being told to call a Canberra hotline. The Consular Emergency Centre is available through 1300 555 135. So far, 27 people are confirmed dead and dozens of others have been injured, more than 20 critically.
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18: To the AFL, Cats goal kicker Jeremy Cameron will miss 4 to 6 weeks, going in for surgery later this week on his left shoulder. But Geelong is taking it as a win, as it means a successful recovery would see him back in contention for a September finals run. Teammates Tanner Braun and Jack Henry were also taken off during Saturday's 13-point shock loss to GWS. But both have been cleared of any major injuries. And the Tasmania Devils AFL future is taking shape, with work set to start soon on the first stage of the club's High Performance Centre. Oval 3 at the Kingborough Sports Precinct will become the Devils' secondary training ground, the project due for completion in 2027. With the latest in news and sport, I'm Saskia Channing.
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2: Oui, oui, bonjour tout le monde. C'est Will and Woody. Will, il vient de la Corse pour ce moment. Yes, guys, I'm live in Corsica for Will and Woody for the next couple of weeks, visiting my partner's family over here. And people are loving it. A couple of texts here. Gary, wow, Will, you sound great over there. Keep the French coming. Thanks, Gary. Rose has also texted and said, more French, please. Oui, oui. I love it. And she said that in a French accent.
3: Ursula, you don't have access to the text line. You don't have access to the text line over there. You're set up in France, so these are all lies. And secondly, you're only talking to me now because everyone is tuning out every time you talk French. I just, if I could show you the graph.
2: I've got a private text line. I've got a private text. They're just DMs that are coming in.
3: Why don't I just give out your number so they can text you directly? 0402.
2: All good.
3: You sure? I'll do it.
2: Oh, good.
3: You know I'll do it. Right now, it is the quiz here in Australia, Will. So Michaela could win $1,000 and maybe come and join you on that beautiful island in France. Yes. Hello, Michaela.
4: Hello. That sounds amazing.
3: That's it. Are you enjoying the moment where Will drops into French, Michaela, or are you as frustrated as me?
4: I do find it a bit sexy.
3: Oh, no, Michaela, that is not... Oh, that's backfired so badly. Oh, Michaela. We need to have a chat.
2: Not the S word. Wow, that felt good. Thanks for coming. It's only you, Michaela, by the way, because my partner physically shakes every time I speak French to anyone over here.
3: Okay, Michaela, let's do the quiz. You're still allowed to, even though you've really put the whole team back by revealing that. There's 30 seconds on the clock, Michaela. You got to get 10 questions right. You can pass. Have to take your first answer. Are you ready to go, Michaela?
4: I'm ready to go.
3: Okay. Where did Taylor Swift and Travis Kelce get married on the 4th of July weekend?
4: New York.
3: Who just won the men's singles final at Wimbledon?
4: Jannik Sinner.
3: Referring to a rare occurrence, complete the phrase once in a...
4: lifetime.
3: Erling Haaland is a football player for which recently disqualified World Cup team?
4: Oh, pass.
3: Neil the Seal has made his annual visit to a town in which Australian state?
4: Victoria.
3: Which musical features the song You're the One That I Want?
4: Greece.
3: Who is the director of the film The Odyssey, which comes out this week?
4: Nope.
3: Sorry, Michaela, not quite there. You did pretty well. It's pretty good stuff.
4: Thank you.
3: Neil the Seal's apparently in Tasmania. Not Victoria. I feel like I've seen Neil in Victoria, though, so I would have given it to you. And Erling Haaland plays for Norway.
4: Okay, but they unfortunately... I wouldn't have got that. Thank you anyway.
3: No stress at all, Michaela. Have a ripper. What's that, Will?
2: I think while I'm in Corsica, we're sending out some Corsican goat's cheese to everyone that plays, which is a local delicacy, so we'll get that to you.
3: And, of course, you got to enjoy your French accent, which was very sexy as well, Will. Now, we do have to move things on. We have to move things on because, Will, right up next, there is a huge announcement coming out of this station about a new tour. I can't wait to share the news. This is fresh off the press. No one has reported this yet. A new Australian tour from a huge artist.
2: Okay.
3: We've got your exclusive access to that tour. I will reveal all right up next on Will and Woody.
2: Okay.
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0: It's Will and Woody. Will's live from Corsica for the next couple of weeks for all of you guys to enjoy. As we just heard from the last quiz caller, Woods, very sexy when I speak French. So be doing a couple of spots with me just in French for all of those fans.
1: No, we won't.
0: Who are pumped about that. Sarah on the text line. Wow. Sexy as all hell. Thanks, Sarah. Appreciate it.
1: This is a real shame. I cannot, Michaela, if you're listening, I cannot tell you how much you have ruined my life for the next 2 weeks. You had one opportunity to shut him up and he's French and you have just cooked me. But, you know, thanks so much for calling the show, Michaela, and keep listening and keep
2: Merci.
1: Calling.
2: Merci beaucoup.
1: Great stuff, mate. Great stuff. Now, Wilbur, it is unlike our radio show, and you know this, to have the exclusive details on a new national tour that is going to be happening in 2 weeks. Am I right in saying that, Joe, that it kicks off in 2 weeks?
3: 2 weeks. It's actually like it's quite close to the tour that we're announcing it.
1: Yeah.
3: But, so, yeah.
1: Bit of a pop-up tour, which is a bit of a new thing that's going on these days. So 2 weeks, this huge national tour is starting. We've got all your exclusive access to it. So without further ado, and this is the first time in the world this has been announced. No one else has got this. Let's play the announcement.
4: So far this year, we've taken you backstage with Ryan Tedder and One Republic.
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8: Love you guys. Love you guys.
4: Scored you tickets to see your favorite artists live in concert.
9: This is Harry Styles. Yeah.
10: This is Hilary Duff.
11: Thank you,
12: Colby. Hi, Ed Sheeran. Yeah.
4: And now,
13: Will is doing a national DJ tour.
1: Bloody hell. Bloody hell. Pull over if you need to. Pull over if you need to. Take some deep breaths. Because yes. Yes. It's happening. And now as you keep saying.
0: No, don't take now.
1: Come on,
0: no,
1: little treat. Little treat.
0: Don't,
1: little treat
0: don't
1: for
0: take
1: you.
0: Something little that I you. Do and love in my own time in very respected underground circles. I don't want this to be something that you turn into. Don't do this.
1: Mate, I'm going to be doing it underground. I'm going to be doing the cool places. Little spot called The Corner, around the corner from the station. We've locked that in. That's a cool spot to DJ at. We love it there. There's plenty of... I know the underground... Hotel. You know, The Corner? You're going to be DJing.
0: No, Corner Hotel.
1: Anyway, look, I'm your manager and I'm taking control of this one. I'm taking the reins of this one.
0: You're doing this while I'm away. You're doing this while I'm away, aren't you? I see what you're doing. You hate that I'm away.
1: You hate that I'm away.
0: You hate it. And this is vindictive.
1: It's not vindictive. I'm being supportive of, I think, a craft that you have honed over hours and hours, mate. I mean, you have got DJ decks built into your kitchen. You know, I've heard people say selfish and the most outrageous thing to do when you've got a family of four to use an entire drawer for DJ decks to play your own underground outrageous music when you've got kids that want to listen to The Wiggles and Bluey. I've heard all of those criticisms and I've never bought into it. I love it, mate. You've got a dream and it's to be the world's best DJ and it is about time that you had a national tour. And just in case people are worried about how good that craft is, you have done an international gig, which, yes, I did organise for you. I flew to Bali.
0: You did.
1: I got you a sunset gig in Bali. Finally, we're bringing it back to Australia. We once did caravan parks in Western Australia, but that was, you know, that was underground. That was lo-fi. This is going to be big. So the great news for everyone listening is that I am currently looking for venues. So if you want to get the jump on anyone who can call right now, go along to willandwoody.com, hit win, and you'll be able to register there for Will's national DJ tour. I just want to hear the event that you've got going on where you think Will could be a great main act. And right now, Will. In the next month, have you got an event? Just to show, I think just to prove to you as well, mate, there is some high demand out there to get those magic fingers spinning some vinyl or whatever it is you do up there.
0: God, you can't, don't talk shop.
1: He can twist buttons, my friends.
0: He can
1: beat match. I have never seen anyone beat match the way that
0: Will
1: can match.
0: You're making this sound bad.
1: No.
0: You're making this sound bad. No, because if we're saying to people to register at willandwoody.com for me to play at their gig,
1: yeah,
0: the manager can't be saying he can twist knobs and beat match.
1: That's fair. No, that's fair. That's fair. That's fair.
0: Not, that's just, that's a given that I can beat match. If I'm right. Because if I'm actually doing this, I actually want to be playing at some places that I want to play at. And you've automatically just killed a lot of good places.
1: Well, thank you for that. That's good. That's good feedback for the manager to hear. But I think I'm going to make a huge redemption right now. First in, best dressed. What have you got coming up? Have you got a bar mitzvah? Have you got a birthday?
0: I'm not doing a bar mitzvah. And that's not an anti-Semitic thing. I'm not saying that. I'm not doing a teenage party.
1: Okay.
0: Is what I'm saying.
1: Okay. Well, let's hear them. First in, best dressed. Now is your time. But there's only so many gigs we can do. Oh, so many venues we can hit, guys. You know, maybe you're just really excited about opening a jar of olives. We'll all DJ.
0: No, I won't.
1: Just saying. No. Pool party. Have you got a pool party coming up? We'd love to DJ there. Are you playing a round of golf? We will just follow you and DJ.
0: No.
1: It's going to be a very different national tour. You don't need to worry about this stuff. I'm in control of that, all right? I do all the business. Don't be anxious. It's in safe hands. Give us a call right now. What do you want Will to DJ at? We'll take those calls. Up next, it's Will and Woody.
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0: It's Will and Woody. Lengths you've gone to ban or hide something from yourself. Well, yeah, they'll be a bit vulnerable with this here, guys. Well, you know, Woody can't control himself with his phone, had to buy a brick, an app and a separate physical module that you have to tap your phone on to shut your phone off from you.
1: I almost came into work today with my phone bricked. Like I got halfway to the train station with my, and then you just can't use your phone for the whole day.
0: You know what's really funny is Sam said this to me the other day. She was looking forward to a bit of like designated phone time.
1: She
0: took my daughter to dance classes, which is basically
1: phone time.
0: Max is awful at dancing, so we just sit out the front and we just, you know, get in your phone. She's awful.
1: It's your daughter. You're a
0: horrible dancer. You're always going to be bad.
1: Yeah.
0: Anyway, so Sam was like, great, bit of phone time out the front.
1: Yeah.
0: Oh, and she messaged me. She's like, I've pricked my phone.
1: Yeah. That does happen.
0: And I'm out here for an hour.
1: Yeah.
0: It's true. But so it's quite fraught with danger. But if I can just circle back onto your addiction problems, because a few of them, you've had issues with other things like this before.
1: Yeah, so I had to ban this ex-girlfriend. So she was using cotton tips. You know, the cotton on a stick.
0: Yeah.
1: Anyway. So I've started figuring out that if you put that in your ear and just twist it a little bit, that is. Now I'm not sure if that's bad to be condoning, but
0: it's fine.
1: You just give that a little swizzle there, and that is the best feeling you will feel in the Southern Hemisphere. That is just like bang, bang, bang, bang, bang. So my ex-girlfriend used to come home.
0: Cotton tips.
1: She used to come home, and there'd be like 13 cotton sticks next to me on the couch. I'd just be sitting there dual wielding, just bang, bang, bang, bang, bang. I've been calling your name for 10 minutes. I can't hear a thing, babe. I can't hear a thing. Bang. Oh. I told her, I was like, I think I'm doing damage to my ears.
0: Wow.
1: Like serious damage. So I had to say, like, we just can't bring them in the house anymore.
0: Sniff sticks. I know you've hidden them from yourself as well.
1: Yeah. But they're everywhere.
0: Almonds.
1: Nuts. Nuts.
0: The peanut butter.
1: Just peanut butter's a problem. Peanut butter's a problem.
0: You took the peanut butter out of your house and then I just found you at the work jar with a dessert spoon. Yeah. You blacked out.
1: Yeah, I did.
0: Kelly.
1: We have lapses.
0: Oh, you stopped buying yourself coffees as well. What can you have, man?
1: Yeah, they all run out. I can't have anything healthily, ever.
0: Kelly's called on. You're so troubled. Kelly, you really are. You're a troubled man. Kelly. You started riding your bike recently. You can't even do that healthily. Kelly's called. He's waking up at 4 o'clock in the morning, riding his bike, watching Netflix.
1: I've got a freak. I've got a sun simulation light now because it's dark when I get up. Kelly. Enough about me.
2: We're great.
1: This is not Woody's therapy session, though, Kelly. I hope you'll make me feel a bit better about myself. You also go to some extreme lengths to ban yourself from something?
2: Yeah, so if I get too integrated in the lollies or the chocolates, I'll give them to the kids and tell them to hide them in a cupboard somewhere.
0: Yes, I used to do that.
2: I want them. Sometimes they can find them, sometimes they can't, but the oldest one's the best because she hides everything from her younger sister. So she hides the Nutella,
0: Kelly, hides the peanut butter.
2: Yeah,
0: Kelly, can I ask you a question? Because I tell you what's not fair is if you ask someone to hide it, such as your loving partner, and then you've asked them to hide it so many times that their hiding spots start to become predictable and then you get angry at them for not hiding it well enough. I think that's when you've got a problem. I think that's when you've got a problem.
2: We just bought a bigger house, so there's more cupboards for them.
3: Nice
2: to
3: for you. Good for you. Wow, laughing all the way.
0: Wow, I love that. Good for you, Kelly. New house, new hiding spots lead into the hedonistic addicted lifestyle, I reckon.
1: Absolutely.
0: How good is that?
1: Absolutely.
0: More, I say,
1: live
0: guys.
1: Live your life.
0: Get in there. Christy, what lengths?
4: Hi, boy.
1: Hi, Christy. What lengths did you go to ban yourself from something?
4: I used to have a terrible time with my savings when I was younger. So I used to cash out my extra money and then hide it in my excess amount of handbags and then forget about it and then would just happen to find it years later and get super excited. But I did that for about 10 years and ended up realizing I gave a lot of the bags away to charities that just would have had all the cash hidden away in it.
1: Oh, well, that's beautiful though as well, Christy.
4: Wow. Not for me. I was planning on buying more handbags.
0: Wow. Wait, how much cash would be in one of these bags that you gave the op shop?
4: I reckon I would have, like, at times would have gone up to, like, $500-$700 in each bag.
0: Yes!
4: Yeah.
0: Oh, whoa. That is awesome.
4: Cheap bags too, so lucky whoever found them.
0: Yeah, Christmas for somebody else who's shopping in the op shop. How good is that? We finish on a wholesome message after ultimately a very unwholesome bit on Will and Woody.
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0: Yes, it is Will and Woody. I hope you're having a wonderful drive home. I'm live from Corsica Woods in Europe, seeing my partner's family. And as I said, you've taken cruel advantage of that by capitalising on something I love.
1: A big part of this as well, Will, if I'm being honest, just because you're not here, I'm a little bit bored in my free time. So I have decided to organise a massive national tour for you, DJing. Mate, I cannot tell you how good of a response we've had on the phones here. I couldn't be happier with it. You, my friend, in 2 weeks' time, will be kicking off a national tour all over the country, going to venues / events everywhere and doing what you do best, my friend, and that is DJing, right? More specifically, matching the beat or beat matching.
0: Don't say that.
1: Okay.
0: I can just... No worries. If you keep talking shop,
1: okay.
0: This continues to be undermined.
1: No worries.
0: This to have a shred of it. If I agree to do this, it needs to have some integrity and you're killing it.
1: Fully get that. That's great feedback. I'll just focus on the business, my friend. And right now, part of the business is finding the events for you to DJ at, my friend. We've got Matthew here. Matthew, what do you want Will to DJ at?
2: I've got my 3-year-old's party coming up on Saturday in Brisbane.
1: Outstanding. Absolutely love it. So we have young kids as well, obviously, Matthew. So we can definitely bring the grooves in a family-friendly environment.
2: Bring it along. It's going to be Disney Elsa-themed. I think Frozen should be fun.
1: Love it. Do you know what? My client, Will, would even happily dress up.
2: Perfect. We're looking for an Olaf.
1: He'd love to. Yeah. Little Olaf with his stick hands mixing the vinyl. I think that really works, Matthew. We'll get in touch if we lock that in. Wilbur, how good? Alicia, what do you want Will to DJ at?
3: My mum's 70th.
1: Beautiful. Love that. Well, what kind of music is your mum into, Alicia?
3: Well, she likes all the, you know, Pink and all the old pop classics from, you know, the 2000s and everything. If she could have it her way, she'd stick to CDs, but she needs to get with the times. So trying to find music for her is quite hard.
1: Awesome. We will get her up. When I say we, Will will get her up. He will get her moving. What is the location of the 70th at this point, Alicia?
3: It'll be in Blacktown in Sydney.
1: Beautiful. But like, are we saying just like a backyard or?
3: No, sorry, it's at an RSL.
1: Oh.
3: So she's got a function room and everything. There's about 80 to 90 people coming.
1: Oh, that's great numbers. That's great numbers. Also, I should mention Will takes requests as well. He loves it when people walk up to him and just request songs like play Bieber. No, play
0: seriously.
1: Bieber. He loves that. He's like, oh, that's great feedback. I'd love to play some Bieber. Sorry, that was a bit...
0: I'll pull the pin on this thing so fast. You're lucky I'm doing this. I'm not having a grade yet.
1: I think it's a great...
0: me, taking Bieber requests at an RSL in Blacktown, Sydney.
1: Mate, she's just said as well. She's set off air as well. You can get a free surf and turf if you do the gig. So
0: I'm a respectable DJ.
1: Yeah, mate.
0: I'm a respectable DJ.
1: I get it. But like, mate, you've got to take some baby steps, you know? Do you think Diplo just started doing his big national stadium tours? Diplo was doing RSLs in Sweden. Is he Swedish? Ash, what event do you want Will to DJ at?
4: I would love for him to come and DJ our training session for netball.
1: Yeah, that's great. That's bring the energy, bring the high energy.
4: Oh, definitely.
1: Yeah, love that. So the netball, so can you tell me a little bit more about the netballs? Is it underage netballers or what are we talking?
4: Well, it could be anyone you want. I coach multiple teams, so whatever your variety you would like. You can have young, you can have old, you can have a mixture, whatever.
1: Love that. He'll do the training. He'd even do a halftime show at one of the games if you want.
4: Right, we can even organise a practice match so he can have a run too.
1: I love that. Bloody love that, Ash.
0: No,
1: look,
0: love it, mate.
1: Do you love
0: it for you, mate? Tell you what, Woods, you'll certainly be losing the manager spot, and that won't be my calling if you keep asking for underage gigs. Sounded a bit weird.
1: That definitely out of the mouth. That I just wanted to get the lay of the land there. That's totally fair enough, and that wasn't my intention, but well called out, and thanks for calling me out there. And that's what we do. This is the relationship that we've got, all right? The client-manager relationship, it's feedback, right? My feedback to you, start working on your kids' music because there's the 3-year-old party, mate. There's the RSL. So just, I'd say get diverse with your music range. For all you people that are still calling in, we can't take your calls now. We are running out of time in the show. But the great news is go to willandwoody.com and register. You just hit win. You'll find it. DJ Will, National Tour. 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
0: No, we might. This might be happening.
1: No,
0: I'm going to have to see some quality requests in order to get me On a bus. 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Are we on a plane?
1: You just saw, we haven't talked about that yet. 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
4: Hi, I'm Rana Hussain. The ladies' doubles champions have been crowned at Wimbledon. Han Yu Guo and Kristina Mladenovic getting the win at the All England Club just 6 months after teaming up for the first time in Auckland. Brisbane's Tamiki Yallop has been the first A-League All-Star to be announced for the side taking on English giants Chelsea in Sydney next month. And in NRLW, the Dragons thumped the Eels 22-8 while the Raiders downed the Warriors 42-16.
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1: Driving you home.
0: The Northwest Coast's favourite hits. CFM.

0: It's Will and Woody driving you home. Woodrow, I've been broadcasting from Europe. We'll be for the next couple of weeks as well. So you guys are going to hear more and more integrated French content. That's where we're heading. A bilingual sort of a setup.
1: I think we've got a meeting with our boss Dave very, very shortly just to talk about the fact that let's just stop talking in French. We're an English-speaking show at this point. And you'll get that feedback. He's waiting in the airlock. So stick around. The real feedback starts when we're off here. But I can only imagine that it'll be, I reckon, to stick to English. Bit of feedback from me, though, because we are in the show notes now.
0: Worth pointing out. End of show meeting. Yeah.
1: As I said, these are just preliminary notes, though. Dave is out there and he's ready to chat. Anyway, but I have one note. Just on the visuals of you, mate. You're finding it so necessary to point your camera towards the ocean,
0: I've got the Mediterranean behind me.
1: Fully get that. And this is obviously
0: trying to prove to everyone online that I am in Europe.
1: Yeah. So get all of that, and you're also doing it to anger me. I know that you're doing it to anger me. I love the ocean. Get all of that. I love warm weather, but because you are sitting in front of the sun, you're a silhouette. Yeah. Turn around. Yeah. I don't want to see the ocean tomorrow. Face the other way. Okay?
0: When I was setting it up, I was like, is this going to be worth it?
1: What?
0: And I decided it was. All right, we'll see tomorrow.
1: Okay, well, hang on. Yes. Your national tour, DJ Will, national tour.
0: Yes, he's
1: doing it. It kicks off in 2 weeks, guys. So
0: sure, if he's doing it, he needs to talk to his manager, his actual manager, not you. Whether it's a good idea.
1: I am the tour manager. I'm the tour manager.
0: Well, I actually do DJ. So, I like doing that, and I've had a couple of kids. I've had to step away from it for a little while. I'm looking forward to getting back into it.
1: And I'm giving you a national tour.
0: This is not the way in. DJing a 3-year-old's birthday, DJing a 7-year-old's birthday in a RSL in Blacktown. That's not it, mate.
1: It's great gigs. They're great gigs, mate. They're great gigs, and they are stacking up.
0: Find me a club. Find me a bar. Find me a club.
1: They're pretty booked out with other DJs, so we're going kind of outside the box. If you wanna register your event or really anything, go to willandwoody.com, hit win, register there, and we might be coming to party with you. All right, that's all I have to say.
0: Are you going to be there as well?
1: If I can make it, yeah, sure. I haven't actually checked my calendar. I mean, it only really stipulates that you'll be DJing there. I might be there via Zoom.
0: Manager on Zoom. Someone, James.
1: Someone can just carry me around. Or maybe someone can just have me walk around with an iPad strapped to their face and that's what I can see too. Do you know what I mean? And then I can just look after my children.
0: Great idea.
1: Anyway.
0: All right. We'll see you tomorrow. Goodbye.
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4: You want a wine? 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
5: Absolutely.
4: Rip in.
5: Even if you're driving the kids to school.
3: And Tom.
5: Mel had a night away.
4: By herself?
5: Myself. Yeah, this. And this is the thing I want to get into because a lot of people are like, that's weird.
4: When you're married to Tom. Maybe it's not weird.
3: cheaper than therapy, and way less professional.
6: Yes, that's right. It's ChatGNT with Georgie and Tom. Cheers, guys.
7: Cheers.
6: How you been?
7: Oh, good. I was going to say, I hope everyone's having a great Monday night.
6: Oh, Monday night. You wouldn't want to be anywhere else, would you?
7: That's right.
6: I've had a great time in Bali, and it's been hard adjusting to normal life. Really bad.
7: Yeah, okay.
6: Because I find now that I don't have an all-inclusive for everything, for every meal, I'm going to restaurants going, I have to pay for this?
7: Yeah.
6: That's a sackable offence.
7: And you're also saying to your partner, Mel, get me a pina colada. And is she like, yeah. No, mate, that's not happening.
6: Yeah, a bit of that. So I want to delve into this week's sackable offences. This is a new topic that we've come up with.
7: Mm-hmm.
6: These are these everyday little things that, like, they're not illegal.
7: Yeah.
6: You can't go to jail for them. But maybe they should be.
7: Okay, so we'll get into that. I've also had a bit of a noisy neighbourhood problem happen. Some noise in the noise in the neighbourhood that's, you know, ground my gears.
6: This sounds like a current affair. Noisy neighbours at it again.
7: <Du-du-dum>. Yes.
6: All right, we'll get into that and more coming up with Georgie and Tom with ChatGNT.

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1: You'd know, Tom, kids wake you up really early, right? So when they sleep in, which I think for you is quite a rarity, right?
0: Really is.
1: Oh, don't know how you do it. Mine are pretty good, yeah. Especially in winter. So they're kind of like 7 o'clock waking up.
0: God, kill for that.
1: So on the weekends, on my Saturday, it's my sleep-in day. My husband, Jumbi, likes to go running. He's a runner. Yep. And that will be his big run. So he's been doing like 19 kilometres. He's prepping for a half marathon.
0: Oh, grow up.
1: Grow up, right?
0: So, just because I can't do it. Yeah. That's what I'm saying.
1: So he goes really early in the morning to do that.
0: What are we talking, 4:30?
1: Yeah, 4:45 is probably the alarm, 4:30, 4:45.
0: That's dedication. It's good though because that won't affect the family.
1: Like, doesn't affect.
0: Thoughtful. Thoughtful man.
1: Totally. And so you would think, thoughtful man. I was asleep. And I woke up and this blaring, right?
0: Hang on.
1: Absolute banger, but blaring from a house nearby or whatever. I was like, oh my God. And so I didn't know it was 6:30 at that point. So I was like, some drunks come home and they're having a party at 4 a.m. And I look at my watch and I was like, oh, it's 6:30. Okay, some little kid has woken up and gone and put music on.
0: Yeah.
1: It'll stop in a minute because mum or dad will say, hey, this is going to wake the neighbours. We better turn it off. It never stopped. It played in full, so loud. Then another song started.
0: Oh, yeah, banger. That's early for that, though.
1: I was like, oh my God, it's going like more? And I had one window open in our ensuite, so I was like, I'm going to get up and shut the window because I don't want it to wake the kids, and also I might be able to go back to sleep. And I go to shut it, and my husband Chubby's Mazda is parked out the front, and the music is coming from his freaking Mazda.
0: Why?
1: And I was like, what?
0: What are you doing?
1: And I texted him saying, oh my God, it's you that has been playing Rosé Bruno Mars APT so loud it woke me up. And he goes, ha ha ha, whoops, guilty, sorry, didn't know it was that loud. And I was like, it was so, I'm so shocked that no one else in the street didn't walk out and abuse him.
0: Really? And what was he
1: said,
0: doing in there?
1: So he said, I didn't want to come in because I was worried I'd wake you up. I was like, oh, don't worry,
0: mate. Don't worry, mate. You've already woken me up.
1: You've done it already.
0: Did he have like, is he put in some sort of like enormous sound system, like an 18-year-old from the Gold Coast. Just
1: well, I think it's the old Mazdas are a little tinny. And what I will say, and this is why I forgave him slightly, I said, was it super loud in there? He goes, look, I was feeling on a high, like after doing my 19 kilometres, and he loves cheesy pop tunes, like loves them.
0: Yeah.
1: And so I know he does love that song. So he obviously was like,
0: it's good to run to, right?
1: Yeah. So he's done his run. He's like, and he said, I didn't want to come in and wake anyone, so I thought I'll just, you know, like,
0: I'll just have a rave in my car.
1: Doom scroll
0: I'll just
1: and
0: have
1: rave.
0: A bush doof. Of the bush doof in the Mazda 3.
1: In the suburbs of Brisbane.
0: He's really lucky, you know, because in my friend, I won't name and shame him, but Pat.
1: Hi, Pat.
0: He had a Bluetooth speaker, like a little Yui Boom or whatever.
1: Mm-hmm.
0: And that was upstairs. And they have a downstairs. And he went downstairs on his phone. And he decided to enjoy some adult videos, but not knowing that it was connected to the Bluetooth speaker upstairs where his wife was listening to it. He's like, he's down there going, this weird, there's no sound, and he's just turning it up.
1: Oh,
0: up. So it could be worse, Georgie.
1: Imagine if Jumbi had been doing that.
0: I was on a high.
1: I'm just on a high after my run and I just fell into Red Tube and that's what happened.
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0: Yeah, that's right. It's time for sackable offences. So these little things are life's inconveniences.
1: Mm-hmm.
0: They're not illegal.
1: No.
0: They're not. You can't send these people to jail, but I bloody wish you could.
1: Yes. I was explaining what a sackable offence was to my 81-year-old dad, and he was like, so what do you mean they lose their job?
0: Like, yes, Bobby, we want these people to suffer. We want them to suffer.
1: I mean,
0: for your dad, it would be like he's ordered a case of champagne and he got the champagne wrong.
1: Oh, yeah.
0: Yeah.
1: Sackable. He would be like, someone's going to lose their job over this.
0: Or he's booked, you know, tickets to the opening night of the theatre.
1: Oh, yes.
0: And they've got the booking wrong and he's actually the second night. And he's missed opening night and he can't see John Eels and give him a bum pat. Okay, so
1: I'm
0: that's...
1: I'm glad you said bum pat. Like, what are you going to say?
0: A pash on the lips.
1: Yeah.
0: So you can always get involved. You don't need a special invite. Our ChatGNT podcast.
1: Yep.
0: DM us because we'd love to hear your sackable offences. We've had some clangers because I conceived of this notion after trying to enjoy a cappuccino.
1: Oh, yes.
0: And I could barely swallow down this swill of a coffee. Because a third of it was covered with chocolate.
1: Yeah.
0: And that ain't a cappuccino, mate.
1: Nah.
0: That's a latte with a little bit of friggin' chocky on it.
1: Yeah, what's the point?
0: Chock me up. So we had a few people DM, which was great. We had one of your mates. Was it Pip? She sent through a photo of a cappuccino as well.
1: Yes.
0: That was poorly chocked up.
1: Totally.
0: Sackable offence.
1: And what I will say is she lives in Victoria, and Victorian listeners, please get in touch.
0: Yeah.
1: Because I've ordered a cappuccino in Melbourne and it never has chocolate.
0: I'm is that the thing?
1: Totally. Like,
0: well, then what are you paying for? Just get a latte.
1: It's really weird. I'm like, why do you even have it on the menu? Just get a latte or a flat white, I guess, is less frothy. Is that correct?
0: I think so. Yeah.
1: So I don't understand the difference between a cappuccino and a latte in that town because to me they're the same thing.
0: Look, can we just get a coffee with a little bit of sweetness?
1: Yeah. So I was happy to see there was some chocolate available in Geelong.
0: Yeah. Is there a chocolate shortage in Geelong? What's going on?
1: That's me.
0: We had another one of your mates. I think it was Elizabeth, not getting the order right at McDonald's.
1: Oh.
0: You go through the Macca's drive-thru, okay, the food comes, like, hand it over, and you've driven off.
1: Yeah.
0: It's too late to go back. You open up the bag, they're missing your chips.
1: Yeah, the worst. It's
0: sackable offence.
1: But you know what I do now is I check it before we go.
0: You're a big checker.
1: Big checker. Yeah. I'll even check at the window. And having been a former McDonald's, I'm a former McDonald's employee.
0: Are you really?
1: Yeah. And on the drive-thru, your whole job is to make it as fast as possible. There is a timer on the other side. You need to get them out of that window as fast as you can.
0: Wow. So there's quite a bit of stress about
1: it. Yeah, but I'm not blooming leaving. I'm sitting there.
0: Yeah, but do you do your job when you're at work?
1: Yes.
0: Yeah, you do a job.
1: I do my job.
0: Put the fries in.
1: With the Maccas the other day, this was really bad. Jumbie went to get a bunch of stuff for himself, my nieces, and there was an order of a caramel frappe, and then I wanted a caramel sundae, right? So he puts the order in, and they hand over two caramel frappes, and he was like, no, it was a caramel frappe and a caramel. No, you said caramel frappe, and you said it twice.
0: They're arguing at you.
1: Yeah, and he said, no, I didn't. I said a caramel sundae.
0: Wow.
1: Oh, well, this is what you ordered, and you'll have to reorder. And he got so angry. I would have been like, no, I would have.
0: Yeah, your husband James got it.
1: He went foot down and just left, though. His anger, he doesn't put it on the person. He takes it out and then yells at us about it. We're like, we've done nothing wrong.
0: That's the best way. That's healthy. That's good. Yeah.
1: It's okay. I love a caramel frappe. Quite delicious.
0: Yeah, it would be full of sugar.
1: I'm not going to complain. It was so full of sugar.
0: Well, look.
1: Yes.
0: Sackable offences, guys. Please, we want to hear them.
1: Mm-hmm.
0: DM us anytime. Instagram, ChatGNT podcast.
1: Thanks, guys.
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0: So, as you know, I went to Bali for
1: Amazing.
0: A holiday. And I've talked about all the great things. I think pretty much 9 out of 10 holiday. What I haven't touched on is that the day before we flew out, I woke up with a really red, sore eye.
1: Now, so, I will say, I think you did message me in the first 24 hours telling me something was wrong with your eyes.
0: Yep. Goldie had been sick. My daughter, she's two. And so sick kids always just cough directly into your face.
1: Oh, it's the worst.
0: They pretty much can't not cough directly into your face when they're sick. So what I think's happened is she's had a cold and coughed and it's got into my eye. Which, yum. I mean, so good.
1: So did she, with her disease, like have an eye infection?
0: No, nothing.
1: Oh, weird.
0: So immediately I'm furious because I'm like, there's something in my eye. There's either something in my eye or it's an allergy or it's the dreaded pink eye. It's conjunctivitis.
1: Yeah.
0: The day before, it's blown up. Like, it looks disgusting. Like, because I had to fly out the next day I'd be up at 4:30 a.m.
1: Yeah.
0: And it's now like 4 p.m. and my eye's blown up. I've got a Bali holiday. I'm about to fly for 6 hours
1: to
0: kids.
1: I need to get my spray tan. I need to look good for my Bali holiday. My eyes.
0: I need to shave my legs, darling. I got everything in order. I'm so annoyed because, like, it's so contagious. It means that I can't help, like, put the kids to bed. You can't be near them. You can't cuddle them. Like, I'm trying to keep them away from my eye. I feel like such a leper.
1: Yes.
0: Like, people are looking at me strange in the airport. I'm trying to fly. My eye is crusted over.
1: What did Mel say about it? Your wife?
0: She's just like, it sucks, but you can't do anything about it. It'll get better. It's probably viral conjunctivitis.
1: Yeah.
0: Goldie's probably coughed in your eye. It sucks. You just got to deal with it. And I was like, I woke up at 4:30. I was like, where am I? Where am I? I can't see. I'm blind, Mel.
1: Conjunctivitis. I remember getting it as a kid and mum going, when you wake up in the morning, go stand near the window where the sun's coming in and just stand in that sunlight and pull the crust off. I can remember that conversation.
0: That's the worst advice.
1: Okay, mum.
0: Don't touch it because it's
1: Yeah, so I'm like uncrusting my eyes as like a 10-year-old or 8-year-old, however old I was. I don't know. That's so 90s. Like, your mum was like, just stand in the sunlight and pull it off. What the hell?
0: So homeopathic. The sunlight will heal everything.
1: Yeah, I'm like, I'm sure she was claw-sigging me or whatever it was back then. But, yeah, it was a different time.
0: So hop on a plane. My eye is absolutely stuffed. Like, it's weeping. And, like, all the flight attendants are like, enjoy your flight, sir. And, like, you know, like, reeling because I look like a monster. Anyway, 6 hours on a flight, conjunctivitis. It's leaking. I got to keep washing my hands because I don't want to give the kids this friggin' thing for the week. We're in Bali for a week.
1: Yeah, you're taking the gross disease over there. Normally you catch them there and bring them back.
0: Exactly. So anyway, I'm putting all these eye drops in. I'm trying to keep my hands clean and stuff like that. We've got a photo shoot.
1: Oh, yeah,
0: I can't have a bloody photo shoot with my red bloody eye. I work so hard. The hardest I've ever worked in a week.
1: It was all for the photo shoot,
0: It was all
1: really?
0: For the photo shoot, babes. I got to look prime. I got to look mint for that. It's light sensitivity. Like, I got my son.
1: Oh, that would hurt.
0: We're in the pool. Every time the water splashes on my eyes, I'm like,
1: So how long until in that 1 week in Bali did it get better?
0: I returned home and it got better. So I had it for the full week.
1: Jeepers, I didn't know that. Yeah, and you still say that was an awesome holiday, even with the bung eye.
0: Yeah.
1: Wow.
0: It spread to the other eye as well.
1: Did it?
0: But I didn't give it to anyone else.
1: Okay.
0: I didn't give it to my family, and I think that's the main thing, right?
1: That is. So you were on the pina coladas, the bintangs, the bloody prawn rolls.
0: I think the alcohol killed.

0: It's like, do you have a life on the weekend?
1: The trick, Georgina, is to get them into an activity that you want to do. So the other day, Mel and I, my partner and I, took our son Jack rock climbing.
0: Did you?
1: We all went rock climbing together.
0: How was that his first time?
1: Maybe like his second or third, but he's approaching five in August and he's finally getting it.
0: Wow.
1: And his form's really good. Like, kids are natural climbers.
0: Isn't rock climbing in the Olympics now?
1: It is.
0: Yeah.
1: It's really good too.
0: Kids are natural climbers, aren't they?
1: They really are. Because they'll climb anything, trees, you know.
0: Yeah, that's a good idea. Well, and funny you should say enjoying it yourself, because I've signed Elsie up to dance lessons, right?
1: Here we go. You can do that too. Why don't they do like a side-by-side thing?
0: So it almost is. You know, the place I'm taking her to at 7 a.m. on a Saturday morning, they do an adult dance class, which I've contemplated. Yeah,
1: you did the Nutbush.
0: No,
1: a bit of Charleston. I can see you doing a bit of Charleston.
0: So I basically was like, you know what? Saturdays we were taking all three to swimming, and Elsie is at the age where you still need to get in the water with her.
1: I hate that.
0: And it sucks. So I've mixed it up. Our nanny now takes her on a Wednesday for swimming lessons while we're working.
1: Oh, my goodness. Game changer.
0: 18-year-old nanny. I thought, I feel really bad asking, but would you consider doing it? She's like, I love it. You know when you're 18 and you love that stuff? I was like, what?
1: I remember loving things.
0: I was going to offer to pay her a bit more extra money for it, and I kept my mouth shut and was like, okay, you're fine. And she was like, yeah, it's something to do. That'll be great.
1: It's just bizarre to me that people enjoy this stuff. Like, we interviewed a nanny, and she's like, oh, I'm happy to prepare meals and clean up. I'm like, really? I didn't even think I would feel bad asking you to do that.
0: Yes, I think that too. No,
1: go for it.
0: So I signed up Elsie for an 8 a.m. dance lesson, and she's at the age where for this term you are still involved. Yeah, you're still there.
1: What's a 2-year-old? How is a 2-year-old going to dance apart from just like bopping along?
0: So this was my thing. Yeah. I was in there on Saturday and I was loving it. I was loving it probably more than she is, because for one, I'm spending one-on-one time with her. When you've got three kids, you don't get a lot of one-on-one with them, and particularly when you work full-time too.
1: And you got the two boys, so you're not having that girl time.
0: I never get that girl time, and she acts like a bloke when she's with her brothers. She's a total psycho.
1: Yep, yep.
0: Finally, I'm seeing this little girl and we're pirouetting and whatever.
1: Cute.
0: So cute. What was funny was I'm sitting there thinking, well, I'm spending all this money probably for my benefit to spend time with her. And that's okay.
1: That's
0: it's fine. They got out these balls and they were like, pretend we're Elsa and this is a snowball and you're going to sit opposite your mummy and roll it. And I was like, oh, this is cute. So we sat there. What does she do? Because she's got two older brothers. She pegs it at me. And I went, oh, no, no, no. We're meant to roll. And I roll it at her. And she goes, boom, again. And then she's cackling at the top of her lungs like, this is the greatest thing ever. And I'm like, you are so far from a dancer. Yeah. This is not your jam.
1: Yeah. I think my daughter Marigold this morning, she was like, we had some people over for her birthday. And like, what do you want to do? Do you want to play and this and that? She's like, the boys. I want to go see the boys.
0: Oh.
1: It's just, I think it's not a gender thing, just rough and tumble play. Like
0: it's
1: every
0: fun,
1: kid. Like,
0: no matter what.
1: Fun.
0: And I think it's what they're used to, because there were little girls that were happily rolling these balls like snowballs.
1: Where are they? I've never.
0: I'm like, who are you?
1: Not my kid.
0: Nah. No way.
1: Chuck them.
0: Chuck that snowball.
1: That's a wrap for ChatGNT. So don't forget, you can grab us anytime by downloading the iHeart app for free and searching ChatGNT.
0: Bye.
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1: 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Once we've taken off, then you can grab it. 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

0: 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CFM has been keeping the Northwest Coast up to date with the latest in news and information for nearly 30 years from across our region.
1: And locals are being celebrated for their recycling habits with thousands of containers put through the Recycle Rewards program.
0: To around the island state.
1: The planned community information session for the waterfront redevelopment won't go ahead today as initially planned. And as a result, it has deferred the meeting to allow time for the assessment of landscape architect quotes and a working group review.
0: And beyond.
1: The latest jobs figures have dropped and unemployment remains steady at 4.3% for March. Close to 18,000 jobs were added to the economy last month.
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1: And locals are being celebrated for their recycling habits with thousands of containers put through the Recycle Rewards program.
0: To around the island state.
1: The planned community information session for the waterfront redevelopment won't go ahead today as initially planned. And as a result, it has deferred the meeting to allow time for the assessment of landscape architect quotes and a working group review.
0: And beyond.
1: The latest jobs figures have dropped and unemployment remains steady at 4.3% for March. Close to 18,000 jobs were added to the economy last month.
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0: Hey, it's Will and Woody. You're either up early or up late. And welcome to the show. I mean, this is probably the best of the worst bits from the week. I keep saying that. It's not the best of the worst. It's the best of the best. I mean, we consider this stuff to be good, surely.
1: It's just incredible. It's absolutely incredible.
0: I don't think
1: stuff.
0: It's incredible.
1: No, no, it's amazing.
0: No, I wouldn't have thought it's incredible, but this is
1: the best stuff you will have ever heard.
0: Then this is the best cut of Will and Woody that you're going to hear.
1: Nah, it's better than that. Raise the bar. So I would say power nap now. Pull over, power nap.
0: Why nap?
1: Just a quick power nap because you want to be up and about for when our best bits start.
0: They're starting now.
1: Well, you got a song. You got a 3-minute power nap and then game on, baby.
0: All right. Well, yeah.
1: Will and Woody.
2: The Northwest Coast's favourite hits. CFM.

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0: sleep? It's Will and Woody keeping you up.
1: Will is away. He's sick. So Lizzie Hu is in the studio with me. And Lizzie, I want to talk about Rod Stewart and his lies.
2: Yeah. What is happening?
1: He's dirty.
2: He looked like an honest man to me.
1: I agree. I trust him. I trust him to be my accountant.
2: Trust any rock star. They're the most honest people.
1: Is that right? Well, Rod has proven that he is incredibly untrustworthy.
2: What's happened?
1: He's still doing his thing at 81, which
2: Love
1: is pretty bloody impressive.
2: That is impressive.
1: But he, in one concert, he was struggling so much at the age of 81 that he got an oxygen tank brought to him on stage just so he could get some pure oxygen.
2: Some O's.
1: Some sweet O's. What a rock star, punching those sweet O's. Yeah.
2: Guys, I need some O's. I need some O's up here.
1: So he gets his sweet O's up there on stage. And then the following day, he says that he has a respiratory infection and he's going to have to cancel some shows.
2: Oh, no.
1: So this is all above board. It's like, okay, makes sense. He was on stage getting sweet O's.
2: Okay.
1: It probably makes sense that he's sick.
2: Yeah.
1: Unfortunately, he was then cited catching a private jet to go and see the World Cup with his two kids.
2: Whoa.
1: So just reading between the lines here, Lizzie Hu, I just feel like this whole oxygen tank thing was BS.
2: It's a big setup.
1: It's a big setup. It's a lot, very orchestrated. Yeah, a lot of effort, right? To like go like, I know, I'm going to bring the oxygen tank out. I'll, you know, make it seem like I'm really ill.
2: Exactly.
1: Cancel the shows just so I can go to the soccer with my boys.
2: Mm.
1: And it's just a classic example, Lizzie, of lying about the reason to take a day off work.
2: Yeah, we've all been there, haven't we?
1: Even though he's a rock star, he has the same struggles.
2: Yeah.
1: You know what I mean? You can't be honest. You can't be honest about why you need a day off. You need to lie. So I would love to hear more stories on 13 1065. What lie did you tell to get a day off work? And then did you get caught?
2: Yeah.
1: Did you?
2: Also the setup too. Like how much work did you have to put into that lie?
1: Yeah.
2: Because sometimes it's just a call on the day.
1: Definitely. We always joke in this team that if on Friday someone talks about having a bit of a tickle,
2: It just stinks
1: of you're planning on taking Monday off.
2: Exactly.
1: Because if you get the tickle going on the Friday, then all of a sudden people aren't as sus. Did you have a job?
2: Yeah, I had an office job for years before I did stand-up, and I would lie all the time. I don't think I ever took a proper sick day.
1: Yeah, right, okay. Always lies.
2: Always lies. Because I wanted to be paid for being sick. That was my...
1: I mean, that's the dream.
2: That's the theory.
1: That is the dream.
2: Yeah. Even though I had sick days, you know, but I would always just, I would just text in to my bosses, all male bosses, just be like, oh, sorry guys, UTI.
1: Bang.
2: No questions asked. Yeah. No question. They're not asking any of those questions.
1: How many, like, in like a given year, how many times were you saying you had a UTI?
2: They were getting really bad at one point.
1: I love the idea of the bosses just talking in meeting rooms going, we're starting to get worried about Lizzie.
2: Yeah, they're really hard to, though, they are really hard to get rid of once you have one, but if it's a fake one, also still very hard to get rid of.
1: Of course. Sometimes you need the week.
2: Exactly.
1: Will and I got caught once. So this is a shocker.
2: At this station?
1: Really? No, this is a previous employer.
2: Okay.
1: We were having a bit of a session on a Friday night and we had a work event on the Saturday.
2: Okay.
1: So unfortunately, one thing led to another and we had a pretty big night.
2: Right.
1: And then so Will and I at some stage the following morning were like, we're probably going to need to call in sick for tomorrow because there's no way we can show up in this state.
2: Yeah.
1: So we both wrote a text message to our boss effectively saying food poisoning, like we've both come down with this sickness, don't know what it was, bad prawn, a classic, shocking prawn. And, you know, we both shared the same dish, so we've both come down with it. And then, unfortunately, on Facebook, there was a photo posted of the two of us with a group of our friends holding Bloody Marys.
2: Oh, the morning of.
1: And I'm pretty sure the caption was "Day two is always better than day one." I was like, yeah. There's going to be a tough explanation on Monday morning.
2: That's hard.
1: So 13 1065 is the number. Have you lied about why you had a day off? And did you get caught? You can text us as well. 0429 13 1065.
2: Yeah, I want to hear about the setup.
1: Yeah, setup would be good. Mm. You're about anonymous as well. Maybe you're currently having the day off and you've lied about it.
0: It's Will and Woody.
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0: up early. It's Will and Woody keeping you up.
1: Will, unfortunately, is a little bit sick. So Lizzie Hu is here in the studio with me. And I mean, based on the topic we're talking about here, Lizzie, maybe Will's lying.
2: Oh.
1: I mean,
2: imagine.
1: Really.
2: Imagine.
1: I mean,
2: is
1: really.
2: Is that the coast right now?
1: Yeah,
2: maybe.
1: Yeah, he is. Anyway, 131065 is the number. We are asking you guys if you've lied about why you've had a day off work. And I think double points if you got caught, because yeah. I just think the story's better. And as well, we like hearing about the effort that's been made beforehand to really sell the lie. We've got Katie here on 131065. Katie, you lied about having a day off.
3: Yeah, I did.
1: What happened, Katie?
2: Tell us.
3: So I was getting married and I wanted to have a nice long honeymoon, 10 days, and they wouldn't allow me any time off work.
2: What?
3: So I changed the date of my wedding to be in the school holidays. I'm a teacher. And it didn't allow me enough time, so I just thought I'll have 2 sick days. So I spoke to my boss and everyone was going to cover me. It was all good, no worries.
1: Yeah.
3: And I called in or I messaged from Thailand to say, hey, we won't be in because my husband's really sick.
2: Yeah.
3: And when I returned to work on Thursday, they called me into the office and someone had dobbed on me.
1: No
2: what?
1: Way.
3: Yeah.
2: A colleague and or like a parent or
3: to this day, I never know. And we've been married 16 years now. And so Thursday afternoon, they said, can you hand your laptop in? See you later.
1: What?
3: And I got fired.
1: You got sacked?
2: You got sacked?
3: I got sacked. Katie?
2: Yeah.
3: And the clincher was that my husband was actually really sick. He actually didn't leave the hotel room for those last 2 days.
1: I mean, you were still in Thailand, to be fair.
3: It was just the fact that I'd kind of pre-planned it and they got me on the fact that I was deceitful.
1: God.
2: And this is 16 years ago, so this wasn't, like, Facebook wasn't to blame or social media wasn't to blame, right?
3: No.
2: This would be someone on the inside.
3: Someone threw me under the bus and then, like, no one was allowed to talk to me and I had meetings and stuff and they just went, nah. And then forevermore, I was used an example that you're not to take time off to get married, otherwise you'll lose your job.
2: My gosh. That is brutal.
1: Bloody hell. And I thought we were tied here. It's truth almighty. let's go to Tara now on 131065. Tara, you told a lie to get a day off work.
4: Yes, I was severely hungover.
1: Mm.
4: I'd run out of excuses of me being sick. I don't have any children, so I told them that my dog was sick.
1: Yeah, perfect.
2: Great.
1: Perfect. Yep, right.
4: And I was so scared about being caught, I made a fake Facebook page dedicated to my sick dog.
1: And did that sell it? Did it work?
4: It worked, yes. So, everyone felt really bad.
1: So sorry, to make a Facebook page about a sick dog, it must have been like a significant sickness that you were making a page about. What was the sickness you went for?
4: I told him that he ate something bad and then we immediately had to go to the vet and then they gave an injection to throw up and then he was just tired and sore all day.
1: Yeah.
4: He just went on and on. And I only added people that I work with to the Facebook page.
1: Perfect.
2: My gosh.
1: Genius.
2: So what were you actually doing that you wanted the day off?
4: I was just very, very hungover.
2: Okay, yeah.
4: And I literally couldn't function. I was like, no, I can't go in, but I can't tell them I'm sick. Everyone knew that I went out the night before. Yeah, and everyone else always says their kids are sick, so I was like, okay, my dog's sick.
1: Yeah. I mean, when our kids are sick, though, we don't make a Facebook page about our kids being sick. Let's go to Jason here on 131065. Jason, you also lied about having a day off. What was your lie?
5: I did. So me and my best mate at the time, this was like 30 years ago, his girlfriend's parents had a holiday house away and we'd gone up there for the weekend.
1: Beautiful.
5: Didn't really want to come back home and we worked together, the mate and I. And we told my parents that my car had broken down, rang the boss and told him that the car had broken down.
1: Right.
5: Obviously 30 years ago, couldn't get parts or anything like that. We had to wait for them all to be shipped in so we could get the car fixed.
1: Yeah, great.
5: But there was actually nothing wrong with the car. We spent a full extra week up at the holiday house. My parents
2: brilliant.
5: Even sent me money to get the car repaired.
2: They sent you money.
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2: Season 3 of the HBO original series House of the Dragon is now streaming only on HBO Max.
3: Oh, yeah. Oh, yeah, it is Will and Woody.
4: That theme music that you've got. I got really, like, rock and roll there.
3: Yeah, you did. Mm. You got a real angry look on your face.
4: I wanted to do some headbanging.
3: The person who owns that face, by the way, is Lizzie Who. Will is off sick today, and we think watching episode 1 of season 3 of The House of the Dragon, which is now streaming. It's the HBO original series House of the Dragon. It is now streaming, as I said.

0: $1,000.
1: Okay.
2: All you have to do is offer us something that's sentimental to you, and then we will, if we choose you, we will then put that item into a fire.
1: A real fire.
2: Genuine. We had to get permits for it. We've got like a pyrotechnics company.
1: What?
2: That is coming out to observe the fire. And we want to make a massive fire.
1: This is awesome.
2: As well, there's talk about me getting on a flamethrower.
1: What?
2: We're talking about it. There's discussions.
3: Who's they?
2: There's, well, the company and me. Anyway, so if you want that to be you, 131065 is the number. Gosh. Just offer us something that is sentimental to you. It doesn't necessarily have to be high monetary value, by the way.
1: Yeah.
2: It just has to mean a lot to you.
1: And we are going to burn it.
2: Bloody oath.
1: Wow.
2: You seem way too excited about that. Do you have a fire thing?
1: Oh, I think sometimes, yeah. I love watching fire.
2: Yeah, me too.
1: There's something too about that. Like, you know, you sit by a fire and just watch it. I love that.
2: I lit a bonfire in my room as a kid.
1: Oh, I didn't go that far.
2: Okay. Yeah. I thought we could bond there. thought we could bond there, but you've jumped off. What would you, I should say, by the way, currently in the lead is Julianne. So she currently has the $10,000.
1: Okay.
2: Because she has offered up love letters that she sent to someone at World War II. Her auntie's love letters.
1: Oh my God.
2: To someone at World
1: War
2: II.
1: That is sentimental.
2: That's super sentimental. What would you offer up, Lizzie, to win $10,000?
1: I would offer up my favourite jumper. This isn't going in the fire, is it?
2: is that your favourite jumper that you currently
1: My favourite jumper is like, it's really holy and like, I reckon I've had it for about 20 years.
2: Okay, there we go.
1: It's moulded to my body. It's already got holes in it. And I reckon I've had two boyfriends in this jumper's lifetime that have wanted to throw it out and have bought me other jumpers so that I wouldn't wear this jumper, but I keep returning to the jumper. I love it so much. I'll put it in the fire bin.
2: Okay, that's your offer.
1: Yep.
2: If I'm being honest, I think Julianne still takes the cake. But
1: love letters from the war versus the jumper? Are you kidding me?
2: 131065 is the number. Offer us something. Yes. Knock Julianne off the perch.
1: Knock the jumper off the perch.
2: It's Will and Woody driving you home with Lizzie Hoot.
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1: 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Hurry, the clock's ticking. The noughties tunes you love. Mixed with the best new stuff. My friends are in love with American girls. 80s and 90s throwbacks that'll have you singing along. She's just a hand, the Northwest Coast's favourite hits, CFM.

0: to the Woody. You're either up early, up late, or maybe you're still out.
1: Bloody oath. Maybe you're heading to kick-ons right now. You're in the cab, you're in a car share, or maybe you've got a Dezo driver heading towards kick-ons, and you're probably thinking to yourself, ooh, it's a cute boy that I'm interested in, but I just don't know how to talk to that cute boy. Well, listen to us right now, because we're going to have some sparkling banter and conversation, and just bring it up with those cute boys like you thought of it yourself.
0: Yep.
1: That's our gift to you.
0: Yep. I don't want to be involved in that.
1: Okay. That's just advice from Uncle Woody here.
0: Oh, don't call yourself Uncle Woody. Really, really, really sick. All right. It's Will and Woody.
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0: Kalgoorlie. It's Will and Woody keeping you up.
1: Lizzie Hu is here in the studio with me. And Lizzie, just before the song there, I was telling you that me and my wife, Mim, are having a role-playing romantic dinner this
2: weekend. Beautiful. Wow.
1: It's pretty exciting.
2: It is exciting.
1: We're pumped. We've had two kids. This is actually the first night. So we're going to have dinner and then we're going to have a night away from the kids.
2: Wow.
1: And this is the first time we've done this since the birth of our latest child, Murphy.
2: Okay. And that was Seven, eight months ago.
1: Okay,
2: this is exciting.
1: It's super exciting. But we just thought to add a little bit of spark to the whole thing, it'd be kind of cool if we rocked up to the dinner separately and played characters.
2: Okay.
1: Met each other for the first time.
2: I kind of love this.
1: Talked about that. Yeah, I'm pumped.
2: Yeah.
1: So I just thought while I've got you here in the studio, and so many people have reached out to the radio show with suggestions about...
2: Who are you going to play?
1: Actually, I will play some audio here. So it came down to, after seriously like so many suggestions from people, the two most popular choices were vampire.
2: What?
1: Yeah, vampire's pretty rogue. I mean, the main person who was behind vampire was producer Annalise out there because she's just obsessed with...
3: Love vampires, sexy.
2: Really?
1: Yeah, yeah. You're getting almost like quite emotionally attached to it.
3: Because you think about them, there's Edward Cullen, Damon Salvatore, Stefan Salvatore.
1: Yeah.
2: Really?
1: All the Salvatores. Just say the Salvatore family, right? Or ice hockey player.
2: Wow.
1: Because of like heated rivalry and then open campus, I think it's called.
2: Off campus.
1: Oh, yeah.
2: Open campus is the naughty version, I think.
1: Okay, so here's a little bit of audio of us just discussing between those two options.
4: Okay. Vampire. Absolutely.
1: Wow.
4: You could go Twilight. You could be a bit mysterious and just stare at her across the table for a bit, you know?
1: Yeah, okay.
5: If you're going to go with Vampire, and I think that you should, then I would go with Damon from The Vampire Diaries. He is sexy. He has a backstory and he's romantic. A leather jacket, a black shirt, long black beard.
6: Definitely the hockey player.
1: All right.
6: With regards to going in on skates, you can actually get inline hockey skates.
7: Oh, definitely a hockey player.
1: All right.
7: Walk in with your headgear on and rip it off and then you could have a wig or something and just put your hair in the air and wear one of those fake chests. Things to make you look like you've got abs.
1: Whoa.
8: God, Kelly, sounds like you need to have a cold bath as well.
1: Okay. So those are the ones in the lead. On Friday, we were erring towards vampire.
2: Oh.
1: And that was based on like a social media poll as well. People love the vampires.
2: Yeah, that's a thing. I think definitely a millennial thing for sure. When you were saying, when I was hearing the vampire chat before, I wanted to vomit. Like I was viscerally like, ugh, no, disgusting.
1: And that will ruin the dinner with
2: me and
1: my wife.
2: You don't want to rock up to dinner with a cape on. That's ridiculous.
1: So I said the same thing to Annalise. I don't think like the modern day vampires wear capes.
2: Oh.
1: I think they just wear I think they kind of just wear normal civilian stuff. Clothes.
2: And they've got a weird tooth or something.
1: They've got like sharp teeth and also they really want to suck your blood.
2: Okay.
1: And I think that's sexy.
2: No, it's not. I went to a hen's party with a vampire stripper and no, thank you.
1: Sorry, more questions there. Vampire stripper. Yeah. So he came as a vampire.
2: Yeah, it was around that time. It was around 10, 12 years ago, I reckon. Uh-huh. And they rocked up in a Hyundai Getz.
1: Classic vampire
2: cramped in the Hyundai Getz. Two-door Hyundai Getz.
1: Yeah, yeah, yeah.
2: They rocked. And they came out, and he had a cape on, and it wasn't good. That put me off the vampires.
1: Okay. Yeah. I think this is important to hear. Mm-hmm. This is really important intel. So, Lizzie, I said to you before the song, I want you to come up with who you think for you, and I know it's not us having the dinner, but I'm just interested to hear your perspective. Who for you is the sexiest character I could rock up to the dinner as?
2: Well, I have written down here off campus.
1: Oh, wow!
2: So that's only because I've recently watched it. I think that's like front of mind for me.
1: Okay.
2: So the ice hockey player, but you know, ice hockey player not in uniform. I think like he's like casual. Okay. He's going out. He's got his hoodie on.
1: Okay, hoodie.
2: Like a college hoodie.
1: Okay. So is there
2: hoodie?
1: Is there a college in mind?
2: I don't know. Like Melbourne Uni.
1: Uni. So the most desirable character that could rock up for a dinner for you is someone in a Melbourne Uni hoodie.
2: Look, I've been single for a while. Any character rocking up, anyone that confirms a date and goes through with it is good enough for me. The bar is low. It is so low. You know what the other things I've put down on my list?
1: Yeah, yeah, please tell me.
2: Someone that says, hey, I got your favourite muffin.
0: It's Will and Woody.
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0: It's Will and Woody keeping you up.
1: Will is away today's six, so Lizzie Hu is in the studio with me. And Lizzie, before we get to you shaming your brother, I want to open up the phone lines here on 13 1065. Just want to give anyone listening now the opportunity to shame a sibling.
2: Yeah.
1: Anything your sibling has done embarrassing, call us and let Australia know about it. And you're about to be inspired by a truly amazing story about your brother, Lizzie. So this is something I've wanted to talk to you more about for a long time. I thought about it for so many days later. You joined us here, Will and I, in the studio for an interview, and you told us about something that your brother was promoting.
2: Sometimes the comedy gods are like, well, here's what your brother's been up to. You do what you want with that.
1: Whoa.
2: So my brother, he is an influencer.
1: Oh.
2: I know, in Bali, the worst kind. Whoa. And like, honestly, he's not even ashamed of it. He's the face of this product called Ball Boost.
1: You're both killing it. You're both just dominating.
2: Different levels. One of my friends saw it and was like, hey, have you seen this? And I was like, why do I even bother writing jokes?
1: Is he still the face of
2: Boost? No, he's not. No. Okay. So yeah.
1: And it was a product. Without going too much into it, we're a family friendly show. Yeah. What was the product actually doing?
2: It's designed to give you more.
1: Yeah, I think everyone's got it. Yeah, I think everyone's got it. Perfect. Okay. Yep. And you told me actually, I didn't know this, but obviously before the show today, I was just peppering you with questions about this because I love it. Mm. The location of where he filmed his Instagram post for Ball Boost, where was that?
2: Obviously, this is like the funniest thing I've ever seen in my life.
1: Of course.
2: This is my brother. And then it was actually my ex-boyfriend that sent me the video link. And he was just like, have you seen this? And I opened it up and I think I was in such shock watching this 60-second reel, 30-second reel I think it is, and it took me 5 goes to realise it was filmed in my parents' home, and because he was staying with them at the time. It was filmed in my parents' home, and then it took me another 5 goes to realise it was filmed in my mum's bedroom. And she is an 80-year-old woman. She's an 80-year-old woman, and that kind of product shouldn't even be associated with my mother's bedroom.
1: No, and surely he had the moment when he's sitting there on your mum's bed where he's like, maybe I shouldn't be promoting Ball Boost on her.
2: Maybe he did have that moment. I'm not sure. I'm not sure. Maybe he was just like, all right, let's get this done. I need to make a bit of coin.
1: It's unbelievable. I love it so much. So 13 1065, do you want to shame a sibling? My brother, he's usually a pretty straight up and down guy.
2: Mm-hmm.
1: He's not a Balinese influencer like your brother. But there was one incident where he was living in London and he flew back to Australia for a Bucks party. So, you know, this was going to be a, you know, pin the ears back kind of session. He was staying with my parents.
2: Uh-huh.
1: But my parents found my brother on the sidewalk in the morning.
2: Oh.
1: Like walked out. So it was like 6 in the morning. They found him napping on the sidewalk.
2: Oh, no.
1: And he had all this dirt in his fingernails.
2: Oh, no.
1: And so they were like, what has happened here? They brought him inside and they were like, what's happened? Like, why did you decide to sleep on the sidewalk? And he was kind of like, he had patchy memory. I don't condone excessive alcohol drinking, by the way, I should mention that. But they just asked him, like, how did this all happen? And he said he couldn't get his key in the door. So when that happened, he went out to the sidewalk and was like, I'll just have a little lie down here before I can get to a state where I can do it. But he thought, oh, I might get mugged while I'm out here.
2: What?
1: So what I'll do is I'll dig a hole. And he put his phone and his keys in a hole. Shameful behaviour.
2: Drunk logic.
1: Yeah, isn't it? And he thought he was genius. He was like, they'll never find my phone and keys. I've buried it right here. 13 1065, over to you guys. Do you want to shame a sibling?
2: Yes, get back at them.
1: Do you have more?
2: Oh, my other brother, he tried to start a trout farm during COVID in his backyard pool. Yeah, they all died. All the fish died.
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0: early. It's Will and Woody keeping you up.
1: Lizzie Hu is in the studio with me. And right now, we're just giving you guys a phenomenal opportunity, really, on 131065. Do you want to shame a sibling? Just take the radio show now to reveal something that your sibling has done that's incredibly embarrassing. It doesn't have to be as embarrassing as your siblings, Lizzie.
2: That's next level.
1: We were just talking before the song. We've got one brother who was promoting Ball Boost.
2: Yep.
1: That was in
2: as
1: Bali.
2: You do.
1: We just went on the website as well. That you can't buy that anymore. So obviously the promotion went so well that they've sold out.
2: Yep.
1: But your second, another brother.
2: Yeah, another brother. During COVID this was happening. He tried to genuinely and like earnestly start a trout farm in his backyard pool. In a rental, mind you.
1: So how do you start a trout farm? You got to go out.
2: Well,
1: and
2: you had to take a drive to a trout farm.
1: Yeah,
2: and he bought all this trout, and I said to him, "Oh, did you put it in an esky or something?" He's like, "No, put it in the back of the car," and then drove back, and then he'd emptied his backyard pool.
1: Yeah.
2: And put just fresh water in there and then like lobbed these trout into the pool. And then I think they lasted a couple of days.
1: Uh-huh.
2: But he also went to the local creek and sort of got some river reeds out and just sort of like plopped them in the pool. And then, but he was so determined, he went back to the trout farm to get more trout. And then put them back. Didn't work out. But
1: didn't work. So you never tried the trout, or you?
2: Didn't. Never worked. they all died.
1: Oh,
2: but there. Yeah. To be fair to his idea, it's a great. I still think, and my whole family thought that it was a great idea.
1: Did you really?
2: Yeah, we all like. That's how mental we are. We just got the message, and with the pictures of the trout in the pool, we're like, oh, yeah, that's a great idea, Simon. Well done. Yes, that's out-of-the-box thinking.
1: Everyone will be doing that. Anyone
2: I think COVID,
1: will be doing
2: we were
1: that.
2: All going a bit crazy,
1: yeah, we were.
2: Weren't we?
1: Yeah, yeah.
2: he was so determined, but he just didn't do it. I could feel
1: what a shame.
2: Bad for him.
1: What a shame.
2: But there is such thing as hydroponics. Well, not hydroponics, aquaponics. Not hydroponics, wrong ponics.
1: It's very different.
2: Aquaponics.
1: Yes, yes.
2: And people have turned their backyard pools into actual like living, you know, water ecosystems.
1: Yeah,
2: so
1: right.
2: I think you can still swim in them, but people have like koi fish and stuff in their backyard pools now. And they put like, they're like creeks or like dams.
1: So you turn your pool.
2: I don't know, like ponds. They're like real life ponds.
1: Right.
2: Yeah, that's what I'm trying to say.
1: Right, yeah. Right.
2: Yeah.
1: That's kind of cool.
2: Yeah. People are doing it.
1: All right, let's go to Tyson here on 13.
2: I'm trying to stick up for my favorite brother.
1: You were really trying hard, weren't you? We got Tyson here on 131065.

0: image here. So you're duct taped up to a wall.
1: Yep.
0: This is a wild thought for a child to have. She duct tapes you to a wall. How many? So, and of the darts that she threw at you, was she like 100% strike rate?
1: Oh, I think so. I don't know. Her hand and eye coordination these days are horrible, but back then, anything to do with me, they were 100% strike rate.
2: Wow.
0: Bloody hell. That's totally wild, Tyson. Not that necessarily the call that I was expecting. No. That's almost manslaughter.
2: Tyson.
0: Up next, Lizzie. I feel like we've got to know each other well over the last hour and a half. Mm-hmm. Not that we didn't know each other before, but I feel like I need to just warm us up a little bit.
2: Okay.
0: I have a personal question up next. It's a pretty personal question.
2: Oh.
0: And I just want to headline it by saying if it's too personal, we can just move on with the radio show.
2: All right. That's fine.
0: Okay. That's up next on Will and Woody with Lizzie Hu.
2: Yep.
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0: 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CFM has been keeping the Northwest Coast up to date with the latest in news and information for nearly 30 years from across our region.
1: And locals are being celebrated for their recycling habits with thousands of containers put through the Recycle Rewards program.
0: To around the island state.
1: The planned community information session for the waterfront redevelopment won't go ahead today as initially planned. And as a result, it has deferred the meeting to allow time for the assessment of landscape architect quotes and a working group review.
0: And beyond.
1: The latest jobs figures have dropped and unemployment remains steady at 4.3% for March. Close to 18,000 jobs were added to the economy last month.
0: If there's news you need to know, you'll hear it 7 days a week on 107.7 CFM.
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1: 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TikTok, obviously a massive song. 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

0: Jane Drew with your local news first. The Northwest faces a narrow window to solve housing and workforce accommodation pressures ahead of projected $15 billion of major works in renewable energy, transmission and industrial investment over the next decade. A new report by Crowded Coast Authority sets out a plan to address the issue and considers how the region can turn temporary workforce accommodation demand from the projects into long-term housing for local communities. Findings from the report show the region is experiencing significant housing stress and record low vacancy rates and cannot absorb incoming construction workforces without new purpose-designed solutions. An electrical scooter on charge in a kitchen has been deemed the cause of a fire in East Devonport. An investigation by the Tasmanian Fire Service concluding Sunday night's fire on Mary Street was accidental after a lithium-ion battery overheated and subsequently exploded while on charge, quickly spreading the fire and smoke throughout the house. All occupants of the home safely evacuated prior to the arrival of emergency services and were not injured. The TFS with a reminder to always use approved chargers in well-ventilated areas. And membership tickets for the Tasmanian Jewels come online at 9 a.m. today. General public membership, spending options of a full season 11 pass, South 6-game MyState Bank Arena membership, North 5-game Silverdome membership or a supporter membership. Meantime, fans on the coast can expect WNBL games on their doorstep once the Devonport Sports Oval complex is complete.
1: We have been chatting with Mayor Alison Jarman and she's very excited and enthusiastic, so we'll be up there in no time.
0: Jules coach Claudia Brassard there.
2: Good morning, I'm Rob McLennan. The US has reinstated its blockade of the Strait of Hormuz, driving a 6% hike in global oil prices. Donald Trump is now demanding ships passing through pay tolls to the US, but telling Fox News it's Iran that keeps moving the goalposts.
3: They leave the room and they call back and they say, we had to make a couple of changes. I said, changes? They got to make changes? We're not going to make changes.
2: Tributes continue for Sam Neill, who's passed away suddenly aged 78. Prime Minister Anthony Albanese saying the New Zealand-born actor will be much mourned and long remembered. Hollywood director Steven Spielberg says he will never be forgotten. An inquest into the SeaWorld helicopter tragedy has been told the pilot was distracted by his passengers. The coroner's heard Ash Jenkinson likely suffered a lapse in concentration before his chopper collided with another on the Gold Coast in January 2023, killing four people.
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2: Daily Cherry Evans reckons Roosters teammate Sam Walker will be hungry for victory after the Origin decider, telling Nine he's proud of him.
5: No doubt. After losing an Origin series, there's a fire that will burn a lot brighter with inside of you.
2: Geelong has emerged as a potential future club for Bombers Act Merritt. The agenda setter's reporting Chris Scott has texted Zach to say he's one of the Cats' targets at season's end. And that's the latest news and sport.
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13: Top of 12 degrees across the coast today with showers most likely through the morning and afternoon. We'll see whether that clears out in the afternoon as it continues on. Hopefully so, leaving tomorrow 15 degrees and partly cloudy. If we look even further into the future, talking Thursday in this scenario, we are looking at a top of 16 degrees with sun passing over. In the second, in Devonport at 6 degrees, Burnie 7, Smithton, Stanley 8 degrees, Sheffield 4 degrees. Good morning at CFM.

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2: Could only be us.
3: Good morning, you're back.
2: I am back. It's almost like I was never gone.
3: Almost, but you were.
2: It's true.
3: How was your week?
2: Weekend was huge. Ridiculous. Kitty Martini's birthday party on Saturday night. Spectacular. Loads of people in the pier. Lots of brightly coloured disco balls and drag queens. And everyone was wearing fun little pom-pom alien earrings on headbands. And it was very, very lovely. And the band is so good. So that was a very late night. Followed swiftly by a very early morning on Sunday down to Simmons Plains to commentate a round of the racing cars.
3: What time did you have to get there on Sunday?
2: Half past eight, I suppose.
3: Yeah, okay. Not too bad, compared to today, but late night still makes it.
2: Yeah, fun. I was in bed at, I don't know, half past one and up at six. Yeah. It was enough. And so, yeah, that was actually one of the most frantic things that I've done in a long time, actually, was commentating around of the racing cars. It was kind of like this, except non-stop and from nine till, about four.
3: How did you feel that you went with it? Did you feel comfortable?
2: By the end of it, I knew what was going on. The hardest part, they've got a screen saying what all the lap times and everyone's doing, which is great. And there was multiple different brackets. You had the Hyundai XLs and the Formula Vs and regularity. Then you had the sports sedans all running together, Holden HQ series. The hardest parts was picking out who was who when all the cars were the same model, like when they were running in a class that was just a Hyundai XL. It's like, oh, yes, that's the green one. The green one's in the lead. It's overtaken the yellow one. I should know what all these people's names are and stuff.
3: And shout out to the Wiggles, by the way.
2: Yeah, exactly.
3: All the different coloured cars.
2: All the Teletubbies.
3: All the Teletubbies.
2: Yeah, totally. Yeah. I see what you're doing there. There was plenty of big red cars there. Yeah. And spectacular day of racing.
3: And you go toot toot chugga chugga.
2: Yeah, absolutely. There was all kinds of different sounds coming out of the different makes and models. But yeah, very, very satisfying time. I learnt a lot about racing cars on that day.
3: I'm glad. I'm glad you had a good weekend, mate. We're back on the grind today, though.
2: Yes, we're back on the grind today.
3: Good morning.

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0: Ben and Nathan are the CFM morning crew. 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
9: Yesterday we were talking a little bit about party tricks. So I want to keep going with that one. Didn't get too much of a chance for that. So on the other side, we'll get into some party tricks, shall we?
10: That'd be really cool. I used to be able to, I wonder if I can still do it.
9: Does that yet? Just think about it.
10: Yep.
9: Just think about it. On the other side.
10: I used to have one.
9: CFM. And I

0: FM Morning Crew, Ben and Nathan. Bit of the weekend there, in my face. Saw him live the other, would have been last year, I think.
1: Really?
0: Yeah, he booked a tour like a year beforehand and cancelled it the week of or something ridiculous like that. So then he rescheduled it, he booked a new one, and then he didn't sell it out like at all because everyone's like, well, not buying tickets again.
1: Not buying tickets because it obviously got cancelled last time.
0: Yeah, so I think on the day, I don't know how many the actual number was. I don't know how many tickets were actually given away on the day.
1: Yeah.
0: But it was basically an open invite to everybody that was in the Melbourne office for the radio station. It was, yeah, come along. I went there. My friend who does the social media managing for the Essendon Bombers also got free tickets.
1: Nice.
0: So it's just like, must have just been...
1: Guys.
0: Every man and his dog.
1: Yeah. So I suppose a week out from gig day, they just went, quick, give the radio station some tickets to give away.
0: Yeah, so we were giving away tickets on air, and then it was also the day of, they're like, anybody else want to go?
1: Anybody else want to go? We don't want this room to look empty.
0: Anyway, today and yesterday, talking about party tricks.
1: Yeah.
0: Now, do you have any party tricks? Have you ever had a party trick?
1: I had a party trick. I don't know if I can still do it. I probably can.
0: All right. What is it?
1: I can make one eye move independently of the other.
0: Oh, I didn't even think of stuff like that because yesterday I was saying that mine is, I think, impersonations.
1: Yeah.
0: Didn't even think about the fact that I can make my ears wiggle.
1: I can't see them wiggling under your headphones.
0: Yeah, they're oversized headphones. That's the problem, really oversized headphones. Yeah, so this is just something you haven't tried for a while. So you're like a gecko? Is it a gecko?
1: I think chameleons, and probably a bunch of lizards, actually, because most lizards have got like one eye on either side of their face rather than two on the front.
0: I learned the other day, apparently, and I learned from TikTok, so it must be true, that owls can't move their eyes. That's why they have such a flexible neck, is because they can't move their eyes.
1: No kidding. So they just really just got like got a fully like tank turret. It just like...
0: Well, apparently their eyes are like tubes. Like that's how they have such great eyesight, is they're like eyes like binoculars.
1: That makes sense.
0: They go through in tubes and so they can't move the tubes, otherwise they're out the side of their head.
1: That makes so much sense. There's not physically enough room for them, so they have very expressive necks.
0: It's a good party trick.
1: Yeah, that is a pretty good party
0: trick.
1: Turn
0: your head 370 degrees one way.
1: It's pretty fancy.
0: Well, I just don't... Maybe I'm just stupid. And it's very possible.
1: But
0: why? Why do they turn their head 270 degrees? Just turn it the other way.
1: Just go all the way around. What they really should have done is on the owl is had a 360 like neck turret ring installed.
0: Yep. And just constantly. But the problem is if they kept on spinning, then their head eventually unscrew.
1: I mean, they've managed to fix that issue for some bolts. But I suppose they could just be like...
0: Have they?
1: Yeah, there's some bolts that they can spin all the way around. There's some things that are required to spin all the way around. Like handlebars on a bike.
0: Oh, my mind was just thinking like, that's a kind of different thing to what I was thinking. I was thinking it was a screw that like once it's in, you can't unthread it because you just keep on unthreading it and just never moves.
1: Oh, no. I mean, yeah, I've done that to plenty of, I've done plenty of horrible things to screws in my time. I'm a very bad handyman. I've stripped threads until they just don't function anymore.
0: Yeah, that happens. Strip the head as well.
1: If you're really bad at things.
0: If you're really bad, you're constantly stripping.
1: I mean...
0: Screws. CFM.

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5: Good morning, I'm Jane Drew with your local news first. A fire investigation into the cause of a blaze in East Devonport has found an electrical scooter on charge in a kitchen was to blame. The Tasmanian Fire Service concluding Sunday night's fire on Mary Street was accidental after a lithium-ion battery overheated and subsequently exploded while on charge, quickly spreading the fire and smoke throughout the house. No one was injured in the incident, with all occupants of the home evacuating prior to the arrival of emergency services. Tributes are flowing across the northwest in memory of former Wynyard Football Club player, coach and AFL player Paul Atkins, who was tragically killed in Wynyard on Saturday night after being hit by a car. A police investigation into the incident is ongoing. The next 18 months are critical for the region to solve a housing dilemma in the face of projected $15 billion of major works in renewable energy, transmission and industrial investment over the next decade. A new report by the Cradle Coast Authority highlighting that the coast's slim rental vacancy margins have no slack to accommodate an incoming workforce, and sets out a plan to address the issue by considering how the region can turn temporary workforce accommodation demand from the projects into long-term housing for local communities. The CCA is working towards a memorandum of understanding to coordinate government, industry and councils under one approach. And there's calls for more intercity bus services to be put on this school holidays, with the majority of services between Hobart, Launceston and Devonport booked out. Independent MP Helen Burnett concerned some children who would use the service will miss out on visiting friends and family over the break.
6: Kinetic are willing to put on more buses. It's a matter of the government funding those.
5: The state government says it's always monitoring bus patronage and looking at what other options might be available. Stick around for a look at your national news and sport up next.
7: Morning, I'm Rob McLennan. The US has ordered its Navy to resume its blockade of the Strait of Hormuz, with America demanding ships passing through pay a toll equating to 20% of the cargo they're carrying. Donald Trump's again used Fox News to criticise the Iranian regime.
8: You know, they're professional negotiators. That's all they are. I don't even call them good at it. They haven't gotten anything. They've got nothing from me.
7: A former childcare worker in New South Wales has been charged with 329 offences against kids. They relate to 136 victims over 16 years at more than 60 centres across Sydney. Some of Hollywood's greats have joined the tributes for New Zealand actor Sam Neill. Jurassic Park director Steven Spielberg says he will never be forgotten. And Neill's Jurassic Park co-star Laura Dern says he was her beloved lifelong friend. And it seems there are some more downsides to working from home, with an RMIT study finding it increases the likelihood of obesity over time.
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7: Daily Cherry Evans reckons Roosters teammate Sam Walker will be hungry for victory after the Origin decider, telling Nine he's proud of him.
9: No doubt, after losing an Origin series, there's a fire that will burn a lot brighter with inside of you.
7: Geelong has emerged as a potential future club for Bombers Zach Merritt. The agenda setter's reporting Chris Scott has texted Zach to say he's one of the Cats' targets at season's end. And that's the latest news in sport.
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10: 12 degrees to be out top across the coast today with showers, most likely through the morning and afternoon. Hopefully clearing out at night, leaving tomorrow partly cloudy, 15 as the top. And Thursday, 16 degrees, nice and sunny.
11: It's currently 8 degrees in Latrobe, it's 6 in Wynyard, and it's 8 in Stanley.
10: No doubt.
11: No doubt. Cool.
10: I have a supermarket gripe.
11: Do you?
10: On the other side of this, as usual. CFM.

0: CFM Morning Crew, Ben and Nathan. I think I need to make a like some sort of introduction for this because it's becoming a lot more constant than I thought it would be.
1: That's cool.
0: Of me complaining about things.
1: That's cool. But consistency is fantastic. If you can achieve that balance in your life.
0: I don't really like complaining, but sometimes.
1: I disagree.
0: What, that I don't like complaining?
1: Yes. Complaining's fantastic. What do you mean?
0: Oh, I thought you were saying me specifically. I was saying, oh, goodness.
1: Yeah, I was saying you specifically, but then I softened it by going, well, actually, complaining is great no matter who you are.
0: Especially when it comes to certain large chain establishments.
1: Yeah, I'm so here for it. Like, that very much fits in to my moral and economic compass.
0: Yep, I've gone after the big yellow arches. I've gone after the sandwiches.
1: Yes, you have.
0: I've gone after the supermarkets, and the supermarket is my target today.
1: Absolutely. I mean, look, these are victimless crimes as far as I'm concerned because they are all multi-billion-dollar corporations profiting massively. I'm sure they can handle it. I'm sure their feelings can handle it.
0: Now, I agree. I understand the self-checkout thing.
1: Okay.
0: I understand it. Look, obviously, I'd love if there were some more jobs for people in doing the checkouts, but I understand it. But the whole life thing.
1: You understand. Mm-hmm. Yes, cool. It's fair enough that some of the human jobs are being taken over by robots. Fair enough. But I can see why you would do it if you're a multi-billion dollar corporation.
0: The question for me is how do they do it and then get surprised when things start going wrong?
1: What do you mean?
0: So they've now, all the supermarkets have got those, well, not all the supermarkets, a big shout out to the local grocers, your Foodworks and your IGAs that don't have those, but the large ones have those automated gates with the person with the person that's in the self-checkout area, the staff member with the little clicker, like they're classically training a dog to bark when they're told to speak and clicking the button to open the door. Right, that's fine.
1: I didn't realise the doors opened with the door clicker Pavlov's dog person.
0: So they do automatically open or they can be manually open. So okay, the amount of times I'll go through for a peruse and I won't purchase anything and they have to manually click open and they go, good boy, and I'm allowed to go out. Anyway, yesterday I go into one of the supermarkets, and the next stage of things for the self-checkout person to now do, apart from actually doing the checkout, the meat section, I would say about half of them had security tags on them.
1: What? Like the meat itself?
0: Yes. I'll show you a photo that I sent. Obviously, I'm sorry you can't see it, but they've added a little security protected tag to the top right corner.
1: So they have.
0: That now has to be manually unlocked by a staff member.
1: So now
0: you've made the people that were manning the checkout, still got some of them, but you've gotten rid of them, got the self-checkout area. Now you've got a door that the person in there has to do. Now this person also has to be security and unsecuring flipping lamb chops. Like, at what point do we just skip the middleman and just put the lamb chops and all the other meat that you need a security tag, just put it behind the service desk like other illicit products?
1: Yeah, exactly.
0: And go, well, no, these are heavily controlled. I need to see your ID to prove that you are over 18 and you have the finances to pay for the lamb chops.
1: Exactly. Otherwise, we're not going to even let you get a sniff at them. That is hilarious. I wish I could be something other than deeply saddened. Truly, I wish, I'm trying to think of something more entertaining than deeply saddening, but that is a symptom
0: of... It's pretty grim.
1: It's pretty grim. It's a symptom of where our society is at, that lamb chops are being stolen at a rate of Kmart coffee grinders and batteries and everything else, and DVDs used to be, because people can't afford to eat.
0: You wouldn't download a lamb chop.
1: Yeah, exactly. That's what we're getting hit with. People are hungry and they're having to lock the lamb chops up.
0: Good morning, it's CFM on the other side. What's in the box? 5 days on the...

0: box? What's in the box? In the box. What's in the box today? What's in the box?
1: At the CFM Morning Crew, it's that age-old question. What's in the box?
2: All right, my loves. 1-300-655-922 is the number that you need to have ready to go. Get it right. Instantly in the draw for a wonderful Morning Crew goodie bag.
3: That'd be nice.
2: Also in the draw for $1,000 to spend at Truscott's Tyre Solution.
3: That would be nice.
2: Both would be quite nice, actually. All you got to do is tell me what's in the box. I'll give you a whole bunch of clues. Once you think you know what it is, you just got to buzz with your name. Now, you do have to call before we get through all of the clues, because I don't have the ability to see who's calling and just go, hello, Jeanette. What do you think it is? I'm not going to have the ability to do that, so give us a buzz.
3: Okay, cool. So Jeanette's just going to have to call in.
2: Sorry, Jeanette.
3: Herself. Yep, right. Sorry, Jeanette.
2: You ready to go with some clues?
3: Yes, please.
2: All right, this item's handheld. This item's been around for around about 10,000 odd years.
3: Nathan, is it a security tag on a lamb chop?
2: It is, yeah. This item comes in all different sizes and colours. This item, over 5 million of them, are destroyed every single day in Australia.
3: So they've been around for, they're handheld, they've been around for 10,000 years?
2: Yeah.
3: And we're still destroying 5 million of them per day in Australia?
2: Yeah.
3: Wow.
2: Disposing. Like, destroying is a very open-ended term because I don't want to, like,
3: yeah,
2: if I say
3: you.
2: Exactly what's being
3: yeah,
2: done
3: totally.
2: To it, but they are being used, I suppose.
3: Yeah.
2: Used, destroyed.
3: Yeah, I've got an idea. It's probably wrong, but I think I'm in the ballpark.
2: And I would say that you can probably get this item at most supermarkets.
3: Yeah, cool.
2: 1-300-655-922. If you'd like to play, give us a buzz.
3: Yeah, I'm keen for it. Someone come and help figure this whole thing out with me. I reckon I've got it down, but I'm probably wrong.
2: All right. Well, we'll find out on the other side. CFM.
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1: 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Call 1300 655 922.
2: I think Telstra's having issues with the phones again.
11: The box. In the box.
0: What's in the box? In the box. What's in the box today? What's in
1: the box? At the CFM Morning Crew, it's that age-old question. What's in the box?
2: 1-300-655-922 is the phone number you need to have ready to go.
3: You missed this whole entire bit. It was good. I was like, it sounds like a walnut. And then I had a look into, yeah, I was probably impossible to explain. But I just thought, you know, turns out, as we found out, the average Australian eats 1 to 2 walnuts per day.
2: Which is still
3: well short of the 10 walnuts recommended by Australian dietary guidelines to help reduce the risk of heart disease.
2: I actually don't think I would be able to tell you the last time I had a walnut. I don't think so.
3: Okay.
2: That's another gripe I've got later on. Don't worry.
3: Yeah, not enough walnuts going around.
2: 655-922. This item is handheld. This item's been around for approximately 10,000 years. This item comes in all different sizes and colours. In Australia, over 5 million of this item are destroyed every day, which, again, we have acknowledged that walnuts apparently do.
3: Yes, so up until that point, I was fairly on the money, so let's find out.
2: You can get this item at almost all supermarkets. One Swedish botanist in the 1700s theorised that this item was the forbidden fruit in that Garden of Eden, not an apple. This item is kind of seen as a natural super cure. This item, there's an extremely large one in Australia. This item does not necessarily have a strong flavour on its own, but let me tell you, if it's in a smoothie, you're going to know about it. This item
3: Nathan,
2: is...
3: Nathan, anchovies.
2: Yes, it's anchovies. Yeah. Over 5 million a day anchovies. Yeah. Do you actually know what it is? You're being silly.
3: No, but I mean, it really? Seems that walnut wasn't too far away. Were they perhaps the main characters of a seminal Australian children's show?
2: Yes.
3: Yes, they were.
2: Yes,
3: okay,
2: they
3: cool.
2: were.
3: Okay, so walnuts wasn't too crazy. I wouldn't want walnuts in my banana bread, for example.
2: Well, I was going to say my final clue is a viral trend in the last year had people making bread with this item as an alternative to flowers for their boyfriends / husbands.
3: I mean, that's great because who doesn't love banana bread?
2: Well, I don't know. But
3: I haven't
2: said what's in the box. This item is curved.
3: Okay, cool.
2: This item may be found in pajamas.
3: Is it a plantain?
2: Yes, the plantain's in pajamas. The Rastafarian version of the banana's in pajamas. Correct.
3: So I love the fact that you started with it was handheld. That's fantastic. Yeah. So what? So we're doing like 5,000 a day. 5 million a day, is that it?
2: 5 million bananas. So one in five people will have a banana today. So if you have a banana today... Congratulations, you're part of the statistics.
3: Fantastic. Good question.
2: Thank you. I really appreciate that. It means a lot coming from you.
3: I'm going to go grab my banana.
2: Excuse you?
3: Yeah, I'm going to put it in my muesli.
2: Oh, I had a banana this morning as well. That's what we got me thinking about.
3: Two out of five.
2: Yeah. All right, so one of you no longer have to eat a banana today.
3: We're taking you off the list.
2: Good morning. It's CFM, Brennan Mars, 24 Karat Magic, the morning crew, Ben and Nathan.

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5: Good morning, I'm Jane Drew with your local news first. A plan for addressing workforce accommodation and regional housing needs ahead of a planned $15 billion in project investment in the Northwest over the next 10 years has been laid out in a fresh report from the Cradle Coast Authority. With 18 months to solve the dilemma in an area that has vacancy ratings as low as 0.3%, the report considers how the coast can turn temporary workforce accommodation demand from the projects into long-term housing for local communities. The CCA is working towards a memorandum of understanding to coordinate government, industry and councils under one approach. An electrical scooter on charge in a kitchen has been deemed the cause of a fire in East Devonport. An investigation by the Tasmanian Fire Service concluding Sunday night's fire on Mary Street was accidental after a lithium-ion battery overheated and subsequently exploded while on charge, quickly spreading the fire and smoke throughout the house. All occupants of the home safely evacuated prior to the arrival of emergency services and were not injured. The TFS with a reminder to always use approved chargers in well-ventilated areas. Tributes are flowing across the Northwest in memory of former Wynyard Football Club player, coach and AFL player Paul Atkins, who was tragically killed in Wynyard on Saturday night after being hit by a car. A police investigation into the incident is ongoing. And despite school holidays being in full swing, courts, fields and sports halls are still busy. Significant uptake being seen into a state government program to see more people using facilities out of hours. A community liaison sports team working with school sports organisations and community groups to increase out-of-hours access to school sports facilities. Seeing a 24% increase in the use of indoor facilities and more than 50% in outdoor facilities in 2024 and 2025.
6: It's really just making sure that the facilities that we do have, that we're getting the maximum opportunity to share them right across the community.
5: Education Minister Joe Palmer there. Stick around for a look at your national news and sport up next.
7: Magda Jovansky says she's devastated over the sudden death of actor Sam Neill. The comedy icon says it hits especially hard after Sam was only recently cleared of cancer.
8: Like everyone else, I'm absolutely shocked and devastated and just shocked because when I spoke to him not long ago, he was cancer-free.
7: The US Navy's resumed its blockade of the Strait of Hormuz, with America demanding any ships that want to pass through pay it a toll amounting to 20% of the cargo they have on board. President Donald Trump says that will cover the cost of ensuring the strait stays open and safe. Federal police have charged a former childcare worker in New South Wales with 329 offences against children. More than 120 families have been contacted about allegations involving 136 victims.

0: And One Nation now leads Victoria's race to the November election, 1 point ahead of Labor and the Coalition, according to Redbridge.
1: Jackson Motor Company. 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LMCT 3060.
0: Brendan McCullum has apologised to England cricket supporters following his sacking as the country's men's test coach.
2: Disappointed for all the fans that we weren't able to get the results that everyone wanted, and I'm sorry for that.
0: He was speaking on the BBC. AFL club Collingwood is seeking to downgrade Billy Frampton's one-match ban over a pinned arm tackle on North's Matt Whitlock. And Panthers and Blues star Nathan Cleary says he's not sure he's ready to leave NRL after being linked to a possible move to Europe.
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6: Looking ourselves across the coast today, we've got a top of 12 degrees. Showers coming through the day, through the morning and afternoon. Hopefully clearing out overnight, leaving tomorrow partly cloudy with a top of 15 degrees. And Thursday, a really nice warm day for winter, actually 16 degrees and sunny.
7: Ooh. Right now, though, it's half of that in Latrobe. It's 8 degrees. It's 7 in Wynyard and it's 8.5 in Stanley.
6: Good morning. It's CFM, the morning crew with Ben and Nathan, 1300 655 9222. If you need to call us, call us.

0: With Ben and Nathan, this is the CFM Morning Crew. Call 1-300-655-922.
1: You've got the number. You know how to get in contact with us. 1-300-655-922.
2: You know where to find us. You know where we are.
1: 655-922. You can also send us through a message on our Facebook or Instagram. It's also where we usually post our questiones.
2: And the questione currently was, what's your party trick?
1: Yeah, I'm trying to think about other party tricks. I feel like everybody's got multiple party tricks. It just depends on what party you're at.
2: Yeah, that is true. I mean, I found party tricks were very useful as a teenager. And that was kind of when I found myself around arguably the most trampolines I'd ever found myself around.
1: What's your party trick with a trampoline?
2: 180 backflip.
1: It's like in my mind, what's going on? So yeah.
2: So it's like a backflip, but you put a, yeah, so you, it's a backflip, but you end up facing the opposite direction than what you started with.
1: Yeah, I can't do that.
2: Much, much easier than a front flip. You would think that a front flip would be so much easier, but seriously.
1: In grade 5, I dislocated my finger doing a front flip.
2: Perfect example. What's it like to dislocate a finger?
1: Not fun.
2: Yeah.
1: So it's during PE. Might have been grade 6. No, grade 5. Would have been grade 5. And the teacher, Miss Kane. Miss Kane, I hope you're doing okay out there. Miss Kane had quite a few kids and unfortunately lost her husband, so I'm sure that hopefully she's doing okay.
2: Yeah.
1: Miss Kane was part of gymnastics, was the stuff with ropes. And you had to do an upside down candlestick.
2: Oh, yeah.
1: A backflip and a front flip with the ropes.
2: In grade 5?
1: Grade 5. And the upside down candlestick, you had to hold for 10 seconds. Now,
2: what is this? The Rangers at Fort Bragg? No, okay.
1: Yeah, it would at a public primary school. This wasn't some sort of elite entry thing.
2: Only 9 seconds. Drop and give me 20.
1: Anyway. I was like, I can't do the candlestick. I didn't have the strength. And she's like, okay, whatever. Just wrote that off.
2: You're such a disappointing grade 5.
1: You have to do the backflip and the front flip, though. I was like, okay.
2: Okay.
1: I did the backflip, fine. Did the front flip, grip slipped, landed on my hand.
2: Oh, yuck. Yuck. Miss Kane, that would have...
1: And I was like, I think it's broken. I think my finger's broken. And she's like, no, it's not. It's just bruised. Meanwhile, I don't want to
2: But you're like, miss, it canes.
1: I have to go out there. Damn it. Regardless, I couldn't. I don't want to describe how it looked. Very clearly not bruised. And I went to the nurse and they're like, we think it might be broken or dislocated. I was like, that's what I'm saying, man. Maybe miss footy finals. Say a good morning.

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14: That's where we are.
15: That is where we are. You can find us. It's just kind of the way that people find us is just going there. On the other side of this, we have a giveaway.
14: Do we?
15: We can give away. Yeah.
14: That's what we do with giveaways.
15: A tour of my house. It's a very quick tour. You'll be able to see where there's no blinds. You'll be able to see my fridge that is just filled with beer and wine.
14: Hey, that means that you don't have a problem if it's still full of beer and wine.
15: Correct.
14: If it was empty of beer and wine,
15: drink responsibly.
14: It's true.
15: Good morning, CFM.

0: CFM Morning Crew, Ben and Nathan, good morning. We have a movie.
1: Yeah, the Ben and Nathan movie.
0: Yeah, it's very exciting. It's like the Hard Day's Night movie from the Beatles in the 60s, where it's just very low-quality acting, but my goodness, people are going to go crazy for it.
1: I'm keen for it. I can't remember seeing Hard Day's Night, although Mum rented it for me when I was a kid, but I do remember seeing Help, which was spectacular. Help's a great movie.
0: I've seen Help as well. I've seen Ambulances.
1: Has it helped?
0: I've seen... Oh, you mean the Beatles? Okay, I was just talking about I've seen a lot of people get help. It's really it's empowering.
1: Have you seen yourself get help? That's what I was leaning into. You're like, I've seen help. I'm like, has it helped?
0: Let's not talk about it. but there is actually a really good movie that's coming out. I'm very excited for it. The new Spider-Man movie.
1: Oh, good.
0: I'm Spider.
1: Spider-Man's really had a glow up in the last, like, 5 years, hey?
0: Yeah. It's the Tom Holland effect.
1: Truly.
0: It's the Tom Holland effect. I love
1: Beautiful
0: Tom Holland.
1: Beautiful man, yeah.
0: I would say. No hate to Taylor and Travis or Tavis or whatever the couple name is.
1: It's the first time I've heard that. Carry on.
0: Tom Holland and Zendaya is my favourite power couple.
1: Good.
0: At the
1: That's
0: and
1: a great
0: both
1: answer.
0: In this movie. It is coming out very shortly. We have an exclusive movie premiere happening at Metro's in Burnie. It's a bit different. Usually we have our premieres at Reading in Devonport. Nah, switch it up. Make sure that everybody gets the love up on the west side of the coast.
1: Absolutely. Go along to Metro and Burnie. That'd be fantastic. So Spider-Man, brand new day.
0: Yeah, the world may have forgotten Peter Parker, but he hasn't forgotten them. We need to know, what's your favourite Spider-Man moment? And what are you going to wear to the premiere?
1: What's hilarious is I've seen a Spider-Man or two every now and again, but like surely like the whole Spider-Man upside down kissing bit, and I'm like, why do I think that Hero by Chad Kroeger was playing in the background of that?
0: Because it would be a way better movie that way.
1: I think I was in the film clip for Hero was the Spider-Man.
0: We're not gonna fact check your favourite Spider-Man moment, and we're also not going to make you sign a contract with what you're wearing. It's a hypothetical situation, okay? For the time being, obviously, when we get closer to the time of show, we'll figure it out.
1: Hero is a song by Canadian musician Chad Kroeger, lead vocalist of Nickelback, written exclusively for the film Spider-Man in 2002.
0: 1-300-655-922 to win yourself instantly a double pass to our exclusive movie premiere of Spider-Man Brand New Day. 1-300-655-922.
1: Would have been great if you just descended into slightly luck.

0: And Nathan, the phone number is there. You can call it at any moment. 1-300-655.
1: At any moment.
0: I mean, it's not
1: double two.
0: It's not forced. You don't by any means have to call.
1: It but you don't option. Have to not call either.
0: Again, these are options. There are so many options that you can kind of choose between. The phone number is there, 1-300-655-922 is the one that you need to have saved ready to go. And we've got Michelle on the phone. Good morning, Michelle. How are you today?
2: Oh, good.
0: All right. I'm presuming you're calling about Spider-Man.
2: Oh, I am.
0: Right, well,
2: my spider sense is tingling.
0: Oh, that's a good answer. There's two questions that we need you to answer. First things first, favourite Spider-Man moment?
2: I've got many. The one that always makes me a little bit teary is when he's protecting the train in the first ones with...
0: And he catches it? Is that the one I'm thinking?
2: Yeah, he catches it. And then, he's, at his breaking point, and then, the people in the train sort of support him.
0: Yes. See, I think this was potentially the same answers as yesterday, which is a really, really good one. Maybe it was different.
2: All right. I've got a few, but that's one that always sort of shakes my throat up a little bit. I'm like,
0: whoa. Right.
2: You can only feel it.
0: Yeah. And the other question that we have to ask is what are you wearing? Are you wearing a Spider-Man costume? What are you going to be wearing, theoretically, to this beautiful premiere?
2: I think I might... wear my man spider costume.
0: Your what spider costume?
2: Same movie when he goes to the wrestling as man spider.
0: Oh, yeah. Yes. Yeah. You've got a costume for that?
2: Oh, my God.
0: No, I'm going to hold you to that. You absolutely have to wear that. Be instantly getting yourself along to the premiere for Spider-Man Brand New Day. Your chances all through the week on CFM.
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13: Good morning, I'm Jane Drew with your local news first. Bushwalkers are being reminded to be prepared before heading out. Authorities say bad decisions can lead to life-threatening situations, particularly in winter. A warning has been issued after it was revealed during the last bushwalking season there were 375 call-outs, around 100 related to being unprepared for the environment. Tasmania Police Senior Constable Callan Herbert says some of the most common problems are avoidable, including people overestimating their ability and a lack of research before heading out.
14: During a rescue, you can be frustrated by, you know, how do these people get there? But at the end of it, when you actually save someone or rescue them from something that's life-threatening, you actually see the human behind the story, and they're just normal people that are just cold and scared and have made some bad decisions.
13: The Northwest faces a narrow window to solve housing and workforce accommodation pressures ahead of projected $15 billion of major works in renewable energy, transmission and industrial investment over the next decade. A new report by Cradle Coast Authority sets out a plan to address the issue and considers how the region can turn temporary workforce accommodation demand from the projects into long-term housing for local communities. Findings from the report show the region is experiencing significant housing stress and record low vacancy rates, and cannot absorb incoming construction workforces without new purpose-designed solutions. And today's the day to secure your Tasmanian Jewels membership. Coach Claudia Brassard says there's a variety of sign-up options to access the upcoming WNBL season.
15: There's different packages for all sorts of different memberships to, you know, to accommodate everyone and the different venues and locations. So I'm hopeful that we make our home games a fortress and really tough to play. So hopefully we get lots of people signing up and cheering us on.
13: General public memberships go live at 9 a.m. For now, fans on the coast can catch five Jewels games at the Silver Dome. However, they'll be even closer to home once the Devonport Stadium complex is completed, estimated to be ready by mid-2027.
16: Good morning, I'm Rob McLennan. A helicopter that collided with another on the Gold Coast 3 years ago was carrying relatives of tourist boat company SeaWorld Cruises when tragedy struck. An inquest has been told the pilot was distracted by his passengers and lost concentration at a critical time. Australia's online safety regulator has warned the major tech companies they're not doing enough to stop sexual extortion scams. A new report's found most social media platforms are not using tools that can detect common threats that are especially targeting teenage boys and young men. Global oil prices have surged on the back of the US resuming its blockade of the Strait of Hormuz as Donald Trump demands ships passing through pay tolls to the United States. And the murder of former British government minister Anne Widdecombe is now being investigated by counter-terrorism police. Home Secretary Shabana Mahmood saying police have several leads.
17: We are pursuing multiple lines of inquiry to establish the motivation for this attack.
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16: The NRL is plotting a move to ensure Mark Nwonga Niitawase plays for the Kangaroos at this year's Rugby League World Cup. He is set to go back to rugby union at the end of this season when his deal with the Roosters finishes up in October, but he could be offered a special two-week contract to stay in league. And AFL club Essendon may be facing a $50,000 fine after two players were cited for making contact with an umpire on Sunday. That's the latest news in sport.
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0: 12 degrees out top today across the coast with showers throughout the day. Tomorrow, 15 degrees and partly cloudy. And Thursday, 16 degrees and nice and sunny.
1: It's 8 degrees in Stanley, it's 6 degrees in Wynyard, and it's 8 degrees in Latrobe.
0: Good morning, it is CFM, the morning crew with Ben and Nathan. More fun times ahead. We're going to have Ali Jarman joining us in the studio.
1: Oh, cool. It's Tuesday.
0: On the shorter side of things. But for now, a bit of Golden from K-pop Demon Hunters at CFM. Good morning.

0: It's the CFM Morning Crew with Ben and Nathan. We've got our win on the coast at the second. CFMTAS.com.au is the best place to go for this one. This week, it's all thanks to the legends at Jackaroo Australia. What we've got is a 1133 or a 1133 Roo Nomad Traveller hat. This is a real staple style of Australian hat. It's in stonewashed brown. It is made from 100% stonewashed kangaroo leather. So you can also pack it in your luggage. It's got some memory wire, so it'll bring it back into its form. You can roll it. 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
1: Years. As if you wouldn't want one of those.
0: About $110 if your dollary don't mind. So check it out.
1: I talked about this song before. I think it's the best of these kinds of songs. I'm so-

0: 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Stream on.
1: Yeah, look, it's a pretty good simple concept here. Tell us what song you think is more popular. You're instantly in the draw. Now, what we've got for you to get in the draw for here is $100 to spend at Talk Gear for Guys. How good is this?
2: That would be fantastic, in fact.
1: It's all thanks to Talk Gear for Guys. It's on Stewart Street in Devonport. The street works will not stop your style. They're open as usual with access from the main street. Two songs. You just have to tell us which one you think is more popular.
2: Sounds pretty reasonable.
1: Yes, both these songs are from the mid-2010s. Do with that what you will.
2: Stewart Street? Stewart Street. Just from what you heard, I'm like, I didn't know what I thought you said, but I couldn't tell what street it was.
1: Stewart.
2: Stewart, yes. We're clear on that
1: like
2: now.
1: Stewart Little, but yes. Without the little.
2: It sounded like sewer, and I'm like,
1: it's definitely not on
2: no,
1: sewer
2: it's
1: street.
2: No, it's definitely not on sewer street.
1: Two
2: street.
1: Songs.
2: Yes, indeed. Tell me about them.
1: Which one you think is more popular? You can instantly get yourself in the draw for that $100 to spend. Talk Gear for Guys on Stewart Street.
3: Do it. I'll be going now with the
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1: Two songs. You just got to tell us which one is more popular. It's a very easy concept. And to hopefully get the correct answer is Chantel this morning. Good morning, Chantel.
11: Good morning. How's it going?
1: Very, very well. Thank you. Yourself?
11: Yeah, not too bad.
1: That's better than awful. Two songs. We just need you to tell us which one you think is more popular and you'll instantly get yourself in the draw for $100 spent at Talk Gear for Guys.
2: Now, wouldn't you want that? Absolutely. We have,
1: and you know, we were talking earlier, you don't have any boys, but you can buy a present for people. There's stuff there that that still could be used for yourself. There's still little knickknacks and things in the store, so definitely.
11: Yeah, I've got a son, but I'll probably give it to my friend if I win for her son's leaders enough. That'd probably be spot on.
1: My mum used to do a thing where, you know, she'd buy vouchers from you for like 80% value.
2: I was going to say, it could be traded for hard currency.
1: Yeah, it's something that I've got a $50 voucher for something. It's like, oh, I won't use this. Mum would go, well, I'll give you $40 for it because she will use it. Good little deal for both of us. All right, two
2: better
1: songs.
2: Deal for her.
1: Which one do you think is more popular? Fancy by Iggy Azalea. I'm so fancy. You already know I'm in the or Ocean Drive by Duke Dumont. Both related to driving. Right next to each other.
11: My normal thing. I like the song two best, but it obviously won't be that one, so I'll go with the first option.
1: Yeah, you've got this down pat.
11: Yeah. Oh, go me.
2: Two good songs this morning.
1: Well, hopefully. Yeah, both related to driving. So if you are driving, drive safely. 1300 655 922. If there's anything else that we need to know about, good morning at CFM.

that, do that, do that. Put that paper over all. I thought you knew that, knew that. I'll be the I-G-G-Y, put my name in bold. I've been working, I'm up in here with some change to throw.

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1: I was on the plane. They've changed the rules recently. You have to have your power banks in your pocket. 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
1: 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Quickly go to grab it. The flight attendant starts like shaking his head and then gets me to sit back down and then points to the seatbelt sign and go, so what the seatbelt sign means? I was like, I know what the seatbelt sign means, man. Once we've taken off, then you can grab it. And I was like, well, it's a hazard or it's not a hazard. If it can stay out there for takeoff, it can stay out there the whole time. The person next to me went, hey, I witnessed you try.
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15: I failed as a footballer. The England Academy's rejected me. But luckily, you don't need to have made it to have an opinion. I'm Alan Tekes, and this is the Failed Footballer Podcast. Twice a week, I'm breaking down the biggest stories, the best goals, and the biggest controversies as

0: First, the next 18 months are critical for the region to solve a housing dilemma in the face of projected $15 billion of major works in renewable energy, transmission and industrial investment over the next decade. A new report by the Cradle Coast Authority highlighting that the coast's slim rental vacancy margins have no slack to accommodate an incoming workforce and sets out a plan to address the issue by considering how the region can turn temporary workforce accommodation demand from the projects into long-term housing for local communities. The CCA is working towards a memorandum of understanding to coordinate government, industry and councils under one approach. A fire investigation into the cause of a blaze in East Devonport has found an electrical scooter on charge in a kitchen was to blame. The Tasmanian Fire Service concluding Sunday night's fire on Mary Street was accidental after a lithium-ion battery overheated and subsequently exploded while on charge, quickly spreading the fire and smoke throughout the house. No one was injured in the incident, with all occupants of the home evacuating prior to the arrival of emergency services. There's concerns the deadly H5 bird flu strain has made it to another mainland state, a migratory bird currently undergoing testing after being found on a beach in southeast Queensland. Tasmania continues to remain free of the disease after recent aerial and foot surveys of coastlines and islands came back clear. We're being urged not to be complacent though, encouraged if we see a sick or diseased bird to not touch them and call the Emergency Animal Disease Hotline on 1800 675 888. And memberships for the Tasmanian Jewels go on sale at 9 o'clock this morning. Early sign-ups promising for the club, which will play six of its home games this season at My State Bank Arena in Hobart and five at the new look Silver Dome.
1: If you're considering getting a membership, get in now and get in quick, because I think that it's going to go absolutely electric and I can't wait for the Jewels to take over Tasmania, and we would love you to be a part of it.
0: Player Steph Reid there. Memberships start from $100 for five games at the Silver Dome.
2: Good morning, I'm Rob McLennan. The US has reinstated its blockade of the Strait of Hormuz, driving a 6% hike in global oil prices. Donald Trump's now demanding ships that pass through pay tolls to the US, but telling Fox News it's Iran that keeps moving the goalposts.
3: They leave the room and they call back and they say, we had a make a couple of changes. I said, changes? They got to make changes? We're not going to make changes.
2: An inquest into the SeaWorld helicopter tragedy has been told the pilot was distracted by his passengers. The coroner's heard Ash Jenkinson likely suffered a lapse in concentration before his chopper collided with another on the Gold Coast in January 2023, killing four people. Tributes this morning for Sam Neill after he passed away, aged 78. Prime Minister Anthony Albanese saying he will be much mourned and long remembered. Hollywood director Steven Spielberg says he will never be forgotten.
4: 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That's mighty helpful Mitre 10.
2: Daily Cherry Evans reckons Roosters teammate Sam Walker will be hungry for victory after the Origin decider. DCE telling Nine he's proud of him.
5: No doubt after losing an Origin series, there's a fire that will burn a lot brighter with inside of you.
2: Geelong has emerged as a potential future club for Bombers Zach Merritt. The agenda setters reporting Chris Scott has texted Zach to say he's one of the Cats' targets at season's end. And Panthers and Blues star Nathan Cleary says he's reluctant to leave league, as reports suggest he could move to European rugby.
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1: Going for a top of 12 degrees across the coast today. A little bit of rain here or there. Do you expect that to fall alongside you? Ooh, nice little bit of precipitation. Tomorrow, 15 degrees and partly cloudy. Thursday, 16 degrees and sunny.
2: Right now in Latrobe, it is 8 degrees. In Wynyard, it's 7. And Stanley, it's 8 as well.
0: Along the northwest coast, this is the CFM Morning Crew with Ben and Nathan.
1: Massive hour ahead of us. We still have Alison Jarman joining us in the studio. We still have the birthday book. We still have the street team crosses. We still have first bit, last bit. Insane.
2: It's amazing. And I've actually got some spectacular news. Have you ever heard of a numbat before?
1: No.
2: Never heard of a numbat?
1: No, but I'm a bit of a numbat.
2: It's Western Australia's national emblem. I love a numbat. There's like a little thing. They look like a little... Yeah, cool. It's a little numbat.
1: Oh.
2: Yeah, they're cool. So I've always loved numbats, and they are no longer endangered.
1: So you're saying...
2: Brought it back. They're now just... they've gone from... They've been downgraded from endangered to near threatened.
1: So there you go. The number of numbats is increasing.
2: Yeah, absolutely.
1: That's good news. We got the birthday book on the other side of this. CFM.

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1: 1-300-655-922. Get yourself instantly in the draw to get $100 to spend with the legends at Terry White Chemmart in the four ways.
2: They got so much stuff. They got all kinds of things. It's not just like pharmacy related things.
1: Open 7 days a week until 9 p.m. for all of your late night needs. What has happened in the world, good sir, this day?
2: There's a lot of French-related things.
1: Oh, hang on. I can do something for this.
2: Quite a lot of French-related things.
1: Thank you so much to YouTube, by the way. I really appreciate it. Whenever you're ready, but anytime.
2: Fantastic. Okay, so first of all, it is Bastille Day. So the French Revolution happened on this day in 1789. It's also today in 1964. It's the 51st Tour de France, and a French person won it, their first consecutive tour. Wow, this song's got a long intro on it. Do you reckon France we could maybe skip to the money shot? So this guy, and on this day in 1795, this song, La Marseillaise, was listed as France's national anthem.
1: Jeez, that was a long bridge, but we got across there.
2: It would have been a lot longer without the 40-second silence and the intro that went with it.
1: In birthdays, it is Conor McGregor's birthday. That's a fact. I'm not really wishing him a happy birthday. I don't particularly like
2: him. Yeah, just stating the fact.
1: Jane Lynch's birthday, who you might know as Sue Sylvester from Glee's birthday as well, and a whole bunch of other people that nobody's really thought of. Gerald Ford, the former United States president.
3: David Mitchell from The Peep Show. It's his birthday today.
1: True. Phoebe Waller's birthday. And some other people that I haven't heard of. All right, what about in...
2: And also, Dr. Spock. You know Dr. Spock.
1: Heard of him.
2: Yep, absolutely. Wrote the book of Common Sense, Book of Baby and Childcare.
1: Oh, yeah, we've all been there.
2: Dr. Benjamin Spock, yes.
1: In local legends today, a happy birthday to Ezra Chin. Happiest birthday, Ezra. Have the most special 10th birthday. Enjoy exploring and rock finding. Love Mum, Dad, Aria, Eli, Rex the dog, Ruben the singing dog, and Rosie and Beryl the cat. St. Katrina, 73,000 kisses.
2: What a bunch of absolute legends. I love rock finding. It's Ezra's birthday. Happy 10th birthday to a super grandson. Have a great day, buddy. Lots of love, Nanny Deb.
1: It's Judy Mahoney's birthday in the latrobe. Happy birthday to my love. Have an awesome day. All my love from Brian. If you got a birthday, cfmtaz.com.au or 1-300-655-922. Instantly get yourself in the draw for $100 to spend at Terry White, nice. Ken Martin. The four ways open till 9 p.m. 7 days a week for all your late night needs.
2: Very nice.
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0: Dropping off the kids at school? When you see the flashing lights, slow down. Children are the future, and their safety is paramount. Some things are worth waiting for. This important school zone message has been brought to you by Tazrail. This is the CFM Morning Crew with Ben and Nathan. 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
2: You're going to be able to find them out and about. Who knows where they are? I reckon there's a couple of people that might have a feeling where they are, and that would be the people themselves. Good morning, Scarlett.
11: Good morning. You know what? I actually don't even know how to say the address that I'm on,
2: great.
11: So maybe I don't know where I am. It is 6 Gloucester Avenue, I think. It's at
3: How's
11: the Bathgate Maritime Museum, because I'm at Marion Storm. It is G-L-O-U-C-S-T.
3: Yeah, cool. Gloucester.
11: Okay.
3: It's one of those British things. That's Gloucester.
11: Oh, okay. Well, that's where I am. It's 6, you say the word.
2: Gloucester. Continue.
11: Yep. Avenue, Devonport, because I'm at Marion Storm Cafe this morning. So if you know where that is, come find me because I have a free family pass to Brixhibition in Ulverston for this weekend. It's for 2 adults and 3 children. So if you want to grab that one, first person to grab it off me gets that one. Now, I've also got some Cripps Master White Original Plus. Love white bread again. And look out for the new aqua packaging. I've also got some delicious home fragrances to brighten your day from Master Co. I've got some surprise fragrances, so you're going to have to rock up to find out what I've got this morning. And I've also got some Red Bull, and Red Bull gives you wings. Come find me at Marion Storm Cafe. I'll be here for the next 10 to 15 minutes or until I run out of the Coast's Best freebies.
2: There you go. If you're in Devonport, Marion Storm Cafe. If you're in Burnie, you'd have to figure out where Morgan is. Good morning, Morgan.
5: Good morning, guys. So this morning I'm at Harvey Norman in Burnie. Now, on board the cruiser this morning, I've got our Cripps Masterloaf baking for Tasmanian since 1878. I've got some Spotted thanks to Toy World Burnie, where the best toys come from, and some family passes to Brixhibition, as well as a couple of mystery mask sprays, where each pack is a sweet smelling mystery. So make sure you come and see me outside Harvey Norman Burnie. I'll be here for the next 10 minutes or so until we run out of the Coast Best freebies. 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
14: Good morning, I'm Jane Drew with your local news first. The Tasmania Fire Service is reminding folks on the coast to always use approved chargers in well-ventilated areas when powering up e-bikes. It comes as an electrical scooter was deemed the cause of a fire in East Devonport while on charge in a kitchen. An investigation by the TFS concluding Sunday night's fire on Mary Street was accidental after a lithium-ion battery overheated and subsequently exploded, quickly spreading the fire and smoke throughout the house. All occupants of the home safely evacuated prior to the arrival of emergency services and were not injured. Tributes are flowing across the northwest in memory of former Wynyard Football Club player, coach and AFL player Paul Atkins, who was tragically killed in Wynyard on Saturday night after being hit by a car. A police investigation into the incident on Moore Street, which claimed the life of the 57-year-old, is ongoing. This calls for more intercity bus services to be put on this school holidays, with the majority of services between Hobart, Launceston and Devonport booked out. Independent MP Helen Burnett concerns some children who would use the service will miss out on visiting friends and family over the break.
15: Kinetic are willing to put on more buses. It's a matter of the government funding those.
14: The state government says it's always monitoring bus patronage and looking at what other options might be available. And with fresh snow on the ground in alpine areas, we're being reminded to be prepared if heading out for a bushwalk. Tasmania Police Constable Callum Herbert said many winter incidents are preventable with better planning as conditions can change quickly, urging those who get into difficulty to seek help early as weather conditions can sometimes delay rescue efforts. Key safety reminders include carrying warm, weatherproof clothing, food, water, a map, torch and first aid kit, as well as a fully charged phone and personal locator beacon. It's also recommended to tell someone where you're headed and be prepared to turn back if conditions deteriorate. Stick around for a look at your national news and sport up next.
15: Hi there, I'm Rob McLennan. The US has ordered its Navy to resume its blockade of the Strait of Hormuz, with America demanding ships passing through pay a toll equal to about 20% of the cargo they're holding. Donald Trump again using Fox News to criticise the Iranian regime.
16: You know, they're professional negotiators, that's all they are. I don't even call them good at it. They haven't gotten anything. They've got nothing from me.
15: A former childcare worker in New South Wales has been charged with 329 offences against kids. Those charges relate to 136 victims over 16 years at more than 60 Sydney childcare centres. Some of Hollywood's greats have joined the tributes for New Zealand actor Sam Neill, Jurassic Park director Steven Spielberg saying he'll never be forgotten, and Neill's Jurassic Park co-star Laura Dern saying he was her beloved lifelong friend. And it seems there are some downsides to work from home. A new study's found it does increase the likelihood of obesity over time.
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15: Giant Riley Hamilton is the AFL's Round 18 Rising Star nom after just his second game. The 19-year-old recorded 15 disposals and kicked 2 goals, 1 in Saturday's 13-point win over Geelong. Nathan Cleary is yet to decide where his future lies, with the Panthers and Blue Star linked to a possible move to European rugby, although on Nine he's wondered whether he's ready to leave league.
18: 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You just want more of it.
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19: A couple of 12 degrees across the coast today. Showers through the morning and afternoon. Should clear out overnight, though, leaving tomorrow 15 degrees and partly cloudy. Thursday, sunny, 16 to be the top.
20: It's 8 currently in Latrobe, it's 7 in Wynyard, and in Stanley it's 8 as well.
19: On the other side of this, we've got Ali Jarman joining us live in the studio. Still got first bit, last bit to play as well, so stick around for that.
20: Good luck, babe.
19: 1-300-655-922 with CFM. It's fun.

0: to CFM Morning Crew with Ben and Nathan. Good morning to everybody. Stay safe on the roads. And a very good morning to Ali Jarman, Mayor of the Devonport City Council.
1: Morning.
0: Oh, you've just thrown in my face. Not
2: brandished.
0: Physically thrown.
2: Brandished.
0: There you go.
1: That's a great word.
0: It's a fantastic word.
1: So this morning, Nathan?
0: Brandished, a program for Devonport Blues and Devonport Jazz Festival, the Roots Weekend, all of the stuff that you're wanting to see. The Jazz Festival and the Blues and Roots Weekend.
1: 23rd to the 26th of July. Get about it. Huge program.
2: It's going to be spectacular. There's one gig I can tell you about in particular. The others, less probably so, but I've got a bunch of friends and people that I want to see playing it.
0: And the one that you're thinking about, wink, wink, nudge, nudge, is Jazz Mad, presented by CFM.
2: I don't know. Is Raccoon Dog playing it?
0: No.
2: Is the band that David Dixon's in playing it?
0: No.
2: Oh, you are.
0: I'm in Jazz Man.
2: You're doing Jazz Man. Yeah, that's fantastic. Yeah, excellent.
0: Tell us about, you know, how people can get along to it with the ticket situation.
1: Yeah, well, see, there's a pass as well for both. So you can get a season pass for jazz, and that gets you into about 15 things. And then there's the, which I haven't got in front of me because Nathan's looking at it. And then there's the Blues and Roots, and you can buy a pass for that. And I think that's $35 a person, which is really great value, and that's for down at Market Square, which will be huge as well.
2: Oh,
1: so there's so much
2: huge
1: going on. And if you're into jazz, if you're into blues, you've got everything to go and see.
2: That whole weekend is amazing. It's the Blues and Roots weekend that I'm thinking of. Raccoon Dog, amazing. The sketches.
1: Raccoon Dog.
2: Yeah,
1: that's
2: Raccoon
1: a great
2: Dog.
1: Name.
2: And it's fantastic. You know Mike. You know Mike Lizotte.
1: Yeah.
2: Both his sons halfway to fourth there now, the rhythm section.
1: The Lizotte boys.
2: The Lizotte boys are now playing in Raccoon Dog, which is just makes
1: very
2: them one of the better
1: people.
2: Bands even better. And on the Sunday, you got Zach Henderson, who's come on and play, friend of the show, Amy Pegg, Neil
1: Zach.
2: Gibson. Yeah, exactly. It's going to be insane.
1: Absolutely. So get about it, people. The program's out. So you either go to the Devonport Jazz Facebook page or you go to the Devonport Events Facebook page, and all the deets are there. Get about it.
2: That'll be toe-tapping.
0: Lots of toe-tapping.
1: Oh, she's very, very good.
0: What if people are wanting to do some hand-moving and peaceful...
1: Oh, I don't know what you're getting to there.
0: Tai Chi.
1: Is Tai Chi not just arm
0: moving?
1: I was still thinking about this.
2: Is Tai Chi not just arm moving? The several thousand-year-old...
1: there's a lot more involved. So there's a free Tai Chi. And how do you say that? Qigong?
2: Qigong.
1: Qigong.
2: Yeah, it's
1: thank
2: Chi.
1: You.
2: Like Chi is the life
1: Chi.
2: Force. And so,
1: see, I love the fact you know this stuff.
2: Thank you. I'm glad that somebody does.
1: All right.
0: This is happening
1: Qigong.
0: Weekly. Every week, every Saturday from 9:30 to 10:30 at Haynes Park.
1: I think we need to get Ben down there.
2: You
1: Saturday,
2: need some Qigong,
1: 9:30
2: for sure.
1: to 10:30 at Haynes Park until Saturday, 8th of August, and it's free.
0: I reckon I can get to one of those.
1: You could. You only have to walk down there.
0: Yeah?
1: Yeah.
0: Oh,
1: I'd like
0: location.
1: To see you have a go at one of those.
0: I think it would make
1: culture.
0: Great TV. It would make great TV.
1: A bit of culture for you.
0: Well, what about yoga? Yoga is another option.
1: Absolutely.
0: Isn't that the one, the bear that loves picnic baskets?
2: Yes, yeah, and his
0: yoga
2: little mate.
0: Bear?
2: Yeah, totally. We've actually got two types of Qigong here. You've got Jingong, which is the passive meditative version, or you've got the more dynamic, active Dong Gong.
1: Not that he's just looked that up.
0: No, he knows that off the top of his head.
1: He's Mr.
0: He's
1: Google.
0: Good at that. He's
1: aren't
0: very good
1: you?
0: At that.
2: Tech support background. It's got to be able to find out while people are screaming at you what they want to know.
1: But Hidden Valley Yoga is also happening Monday from 10 to 11
0: at
1: Meercroft Pavilion until Monday, 3rd of August. So you've got to get in there, guys.
0: So what you could do is do your Monday yoga at Meercroft.
1: Yeah.
0: And then do your Saturday Tai Chi and Qigong.
1: Yeah. Qigong.
0: Get both of them and you'd just be like the most zen person on the coast.
2: I actually really want it. I actually really want to do all of that.
1: And then for the kids.
0: Will we be able to get to Meercroft?
1: We've got Jack Jump for school holiday basketball camp.
0: Well, I was going to say, because tonight's one of the two NWBU finals. So if you're an adult that likes your basketball, go and see some.
1: Get
0: if you're
1: along
0: a kid,
1: your local.
0: Go along in it and learn how to play instead.
1: Yes. So 21st and 22nd July, Devonport Rec Centre. I hear that it will be Scott Roth and Claudia Brassard.
2: Cool.
0: Oh, so
1: the two coaches of both the Jack Jumpers and the Jewels are going to be here. You have half day and full day options, even 2 day options. So get about it. So it's from beginners through to basketball lovers. You don't have to know how to dribble.
0: I mean, Nathan and I just dribble every day. It's kind
1: well,
0: of the
2: speak
1: I was
2: for yourself.
1: Waiting for someone to say it. No, it's all good. So spaces are limited. So book now. Now the deets are either on the Devonport Events Facebook page or you go to the Jack Jumpers website.
0: The last thing that is kind of happening all across the coast is the elections are coming up.
1: they are.
3: Yes.
1: So, and I just want people to understand that you do have to vote for the local government elections.
0: Yeah, it is compulsory.
1: It only came in 4 years ago, so it wasn't before. So make sure you're registered. If you've moved in the last 4 years...
2: Yes, you need to update your address at the AEC.
1: You've just got to make sure you're in the right spot and make sure you're registered. So just look it up, make sure that you've done the right thing, because if you don't, you know, you don't want to get fined. And it's only a postal vote. They send it out over the whole of October. So you will be fine, but it's just that you need to know that. So the nomination period's the 7th to the 21st of September if you want to run for council.
0: Yep.
1: But the polling period's the 5th to the 27th of October.
0: Yep.
1: That's when you've got to vote.
0: Sweet
1: so
0: ass.
1: You need to be registered before that.
0: All of the information for this and everything else on the Devonport Events Facebook page, also on devonport.tas.gov.au, and for the Jack Jumpers clinics through the Jack Jumpers directly. Mayor Alison Jarman, thank you so much for joining us.
1: Thank you, Ben and Nathan. You have a good day.
0: I will do our best.

0: Good morning. It is the CFM Morning Crew. We've got one game left to play today.
1: How good are your ears? It's now time for First Bit, Last Bit with the CFM Morning Crew.
0: Pretty simple concept here. We'll give you the first bit and the last bit. You've got to give us the middle bit if you're able to tell us that.
2: Yes.
0: Instantly in the draw for a Morning Crew goodie bag, and also get yourself in the draw for $1,000 to spend at Truscott's Tyre Solution when it comes to tyres. Trust Truscott's.
2: So we've had a little bit of a theme today.
0: Yep.
2: The theme is attached to our giveaways. The theme has been attached to a little song that we chucked in the playlist, and there's a fairly obvious theme, I think, that you'll find out when you hear it. Yeah, you already know. Right. Yeah, okay. You know what bit this is. Yeah, you know what it is.
0: 1-300-655-922.
3: Honey, that's great. But the very best thing is that he listens to you. Because nothing means more than for a man to... How did the pig tracks get on the ceiling?
4: Can you swing from a web?
2: Was that the bit that you were thinking that I was doing?
0: Yeah. Yeah. I used to quote this all the time in primary school.
2: I bet. All I the did
0: time.
2: Too.
0: All the time. 1-300-655-922 is the phone number.
2: I kind of want all of it. I mean, I kind of want all of it. There's like two lines. I'll have both lines. Thank you very much.
0: All right. And if not, can I try and...
2: Yeah, absolutely. Okay. I'm just telling you what I want from callers.
0: 1-300-655-922. Give us a buzz and try your luck at First Bit, Last Bit.
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13: Dropping off the kids at school? 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Children are the future and their safety is paramount. 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How good are your ears? 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
0: 1-300-655-922 is the phone number in question here, my friend.
2: You love to see it.
0: I love to see everything. I think I'm in a good mood. I think.
2: Hell yeah.
0: I don't know why I think. You'd think that you'd know, but I think I'm in a good mood.
2: I think you're in a good mood too.
0: And it's partially because of this.
3: Honey, that's great. But the very best thing is that he listens to you. Because nothing means more than for a man to... How did the pig tracks get on the ceiling?
4: Can you swing from a web?
0: All right. That's it. We need to be in the middle of that.
2: Yeah, and I wanted the whole bit.
0: Yes. All right. Okay. Let's see what we've got here. 1-300-655-922. Good morning. Who's this?
14: Spider pig does whatever a spider pig does. Can he swing from a web? No, he can't. He's a pig. Look out. He is a spider pig.
2: Incredible. That is immaculate.
14: this is Trent from East Devonport.
2: Yeah. We know, dude. Absolutely.
0: I knew that you would know this, Trent. Far out. I was not expecting such a quick response, but I'll take that you've heard this before.
14: Well, it's been a while since I've seen the film, actually.
2: Good memory, then.
0: Oh, sure. It's from the movie.
2: Yeah, it's from the movie.
0: I completely forgot that. Well, Trent... It might surprise you to know this, but you instantly correct you instantly in the draw for our weekly morning crew goodie bag.
14: Thank you.
0: Absolutely pleasure. I feel like I've told you this before, but a fun fact for you is I've never seen The Simpsons.
2: Yeah, that's cool.
0: Yeah, my mum said I had enough attitude without Bart helping me.
2: That's not bad. I never watched The Simpsons because mum said it's just junk.
0: And she's right, bad for you.
2: It's true. I think I saw the movie in the cinema, though.
0: Good morning, CFM.

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10: Good morning, I'm Jane Drew with your local news first. Despite school holidays being in full swing, courts, fields and sports halls are still busy. Significant uptake being seen into a state government program to see more people using facilities out of hours. A community liaison sports team working with schools, sports organisations and community

0: from the Cradle Coast Authority. With 18 months to solve the dilemma in an area that has vacancy ratings as low as 0.3%, the report considers how the coast can turn temporary workforce accommodation demand from the projects into long-term housing for local communities. The CCA is working towards a memorandum of understanding to coordinate government, industry and councils under one approach. A fire investigation into the cause of a blaze in East Devonport has found an electrical scooter on charge in a kitchen was to blame. The Tasmanian Fire Service concluding Sunday night's fire on Mary Street was accidental after a lithium-ion battery overheated and subsequently exploded while on charge, quickly spreading the fire and smoke throughout the house. No one was injured in the incident. And it's time to get your Tasmanian Jewels membership with general public memberships now live. Coach Claudia Brassard says there's a variety of sign-up options to access the upcoming WNBL season.
1: There's different packages for all sorts of different memberships to accommodate everyone and the different venues and locations. So I'm hopeful that we make our home games a fortress and really tough to play. So hopefully we get lots of people signing up and cheering us on.
0: For now, fans on the coast can catch a 5 Jewels games at the Silver Dome. However, they'll be even closer once the Devonport Stadium complex is completed, estimated to be ready by mid-2027.
2: Hello, I'm Rob McLennan. Magda Szubanski says she's devastated over the sudden death of actor Sam Neill. The comedy icon says it hits especially hard after Sam was only recently cleared of cancer.
3: Like everyone else, I'm absolutely shocked and devastated and just shocked because when I spoke to him not long ago, he was cancer-free.
2: Federal police have charged a former childcare worker in New South Wales with 329 offences against children. More than 120 families have been contacted about those allegations, involving 136 victims over 16 years. The US Navy has resumed its blockade of the Strait of Hormuz. America now demanding any ships that want to pass through must pay it a toll, 20% of the value of the cargo they're carrying. And One Nation now leads Victoria's race to the November election, 1 point ahead of Labor and the Coalition, according to Redbridge.
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2: Brendan McCullum has apologised to English cricket supporters after his sacking as the country's men's test coach.
5: Disappointed for all the fans that we weren't able to get the results that everyone wanted and I'm sorry for that.
2: That audio thanks to the BBC. AFL club Collingwood is seeking to downgrade Billy Frampton's one-match ban over a pinned arm tackle on North's Matt Whitlock. And Panthers and Blues star Nathan Cleary says he's not sure he's ready to leave NRL after being linked to a possible move to Europe.
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8: Top of 12 degrees across the coast today with showers still to come potentially until the early afternoon, hopefully clearing out later tonight, leaving tomorrow partly cloudy, 15 degrees, and Thursday, 16 degrees and sunny.
9: It's currently 8 degrees in Latrobe right now, in Wynyard at 7 and 9 in Stanley.
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0: SAFM Morning Crew with Ben and Nathan. Today, far out. Today is the last chance for you to get involved for this month's pin-up, Pat. It's the 14th.
1: Okay, well, I took the picture yesterday.
0: Oh, I'm going to
1: upload it. Yeah, I absolutely did. I specifically took a picture just for the uploading.
0: I don't know if you're gaslighting me or not. SafeandTaz.com.au is the website that you should be going to. Yeah, there you go.
1: Yeah, both looking at the camera. Yep, cool. Excellent.
0: Two cats.
1: No worries.
0: Chuck it on the website, cfmtaz.com.au, and get yourself in the running for $199 to spend with the legends at Harvey Norman Photo Centre on Friend Street in Devonport. It's all your photographic needs in one place. I want to hear your estimation of how you think the voting process will go for you.
1: There's going to be 600 pages worth, so I'm just like, if they cop a vote, that's great.
0: It's tough because, you know, I feel like the audience is heavily skewed towards dogs.
1: I'm feeling that's probably the case. We get a cat win it occasionally, but only when there's a massive AstroTurf campaign behind it.
0: We have one cat win this year. Other than that, they've all been dogs, I think. And then the last one of last year was like a Shetland pony. I'd love to get more Shetland pony kind of
1: things. Absolutely. If you've got a Shetland pony, post a picture of it on our website,
0: CFM
1: please. Taz. Thank you.
0: .com.au for pin-up pet. All thanks to Harvey Norman Photo Centre.
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0: CFM Morning Crew with Ben and Nathan. This is something I think I should probably mention more so tomorrow, but a question for you.
1: Not equestrian?
0: No.
1: Nothing horse-related. Could be horse-related. Could we be don't horse-related. Know. Unestablished yet whether it's horse-related. Yeah, please carry on.
0: Okay, thank you so much for the permission there. I'm travelling tomorrow.
1: On a horse?
0: To go and see some neighbours.
1: How many horsepower does the vehicle have? No, sorry.
0: Oh, cool. Come on, mate. Pony up. And I'm flying to the mainland, going and spending a couple of days, going seeing some family, going and seeing some stage shows.
1: Nice.
0: And on the way back, I'm flying with our national carrier.
1: As one should, every now and again, at least, if not all the time.
0: I basically am flying cheapest option. Now, the option...
1: As one always should, yeah.
0: The cheapest option going over may or may not be an airline that is associated with our national carrier that does not have luggage included. I don't want to mention the name of it because I don't want this to flag to them so they're like got the lookout for me.
1: Oh, true. What's the worst they're going to do? Give us free flights like Subway did that time with our sandwiches.
0: Somebody has, you know, this one is particularly strict about their carry-on allowance.
1: Yeah, we all know the guys. I learned this year that they're actually related to the little brothers. Annoying little
0: now,
1: brothers.
0: Now, they are in a situation where if you're in Victoria, if you're on the mainland, if you're at Melbourne Tullamarine, they're going to check you every single time. They will check you without fail. I have only seen on one occasion checking occur at Launceston Airport. Now, I have luggage included on the way back as part of the carrier that I'm choosing to travel with.
1: Okay.
0: How much do you think I can risk / go over the carry-on allowance with my carry-on suitcase that would allow for a greater amount of weight than the carry-on without getting done for like $80?
1: That's an interesting question. I think the chances are good that you would get over there because they're going to weigh you when you get off the plane, right?
0: No. So it's when you're going on. So if it's particularly busy, then they're bringing out the scales. But also, they don't have the manpower down here, I don't think, to actually back that up.
1: And so you use that to your advantage.
0: Yeah. So what I'm going to do, load it up and wear cargo pants that have like 20 pockets.
1: Yeah.
0: And if I see that they're weighing, quickly panic unpack into my pants. And that is a euphemism. Something to think about. But I think I should open this up tomorrow more so.
1: Yeah, absolutely. I think you should smuggle as much as you possibly could across Bass Strait. Wait, let me rephrase that. I think you should try and get... No, I think we know what we need to do here. You're just trying... Yeah, I think you should run it. I think you should find out.
0: I'm going to pack this afternoon and I will report back tomorrow with the weight and we'll see whether it's worth the risk.
1: And I think you should put all the pocket-sized items on top. So if you do have to unpack, it'll be quick and easier to do it.
0: Do have large pockets, so I reckon I can get like quite deep cargo-style pockets, but I think you're definitely on the money there. And no spare pairs of shoes. No. Shoes is the real way.
1: That's true. Yeah. Just already wear four shoes.
0: I've still got a couple of pairs of shoes in Melbourne.
1: That's cool.
0: All right.
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0: CFM Morning Crew with Ben and Nathan for your Tuesday. A fantastic day ahead of us, despite the weather that's still threatening a little bit. Look, we're getting up and out of here. Raven will jump in.
1: She will.
0: Down and in. We're up and out. Down and in.
1: Yep.
0: That's opposites, isn't it? I feel like I'm so, like, out of it this morning, but that's okay. Just like, with the fairies.
1: I feel like the energy was really good.
0: Hey, thank you, man. I appreciate that. I think we kind of bounced a lot in a good way.
1: Like on a trampoline.
0: Yeah.
1: Or a rope thing.
0: You
1: do a front flip on.
0: Yeah, don't bring that up. Tomorrow morning, we're going to talk to some of the students from Don College about a push for Devonport specifically to get a bit of an emblem going.
1: It's a cool idea.
0: And you have an idea for what we can talk about tomorrow as well.
1: Yes. I'm torn. What is the best sandwich filling, or do we extend to sandwiches and wraps, which I think is fair enough. But then it begs, do you have to include like kebabs and tacos? But I'm thinking cold. Well, it doesn't have to be cold, you know. It can be a toasted sandwich.
0: I feel like I'm just like accidentally letting you unravel. You're having an existential crisis.
1: That's
0: over
1: just
0: what
1: it. I'm like, what is the category that we're working with? I'd start with sandwiches and I'd include wraps.
0: Yep.
1: I mean, I think we should probably just keep it there. But if in that same category as a sandwich and a wrap, you've kind of got a burrito and a kebab and other forms of wrapped fillinged.
0: Yeah, but I mean, like, we don't include kebabs or tacos and things because that kind of already, I think,
1: they're their own thing.
0: Yeah, it's like, yeah. Oh, what's the ultimate kebab filling? Meat and lettuce, garlic, yeah. Tomato, and onion, or falafel. If you're
1: yes, absolutely, yeah.
0: It doesn't leave
1: those
0: a lot
1: are the
0: of,
1: those are the perfect options.
0: It doesn't leave a lot to the imagination.
1: No.
0: So you know, you're going to a sandwich bar or a wrap bar, and you're going, I want this.
1: Yeah.
0: What are you doing?
1: I love to do that. Put together a little custom wrap guy. Make them put it all together.
0: And it's a great excuse for me tomorrow to talk about the favourite sandwich that I've had on the coast.
1: Perfect.
0: So all that tomorrow morning from 6 on C.
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12: Good morning, I'm Jane Drew. While recent surveys have confirmed no sign of the deadly H5 bird flu strain on Tasmania's mainland or on our island's coastlines, there's concerns this morning the disease may have reached another eastern state. A migratory seabird is in quarantine with testing underway to determine if it's Queensland's first case of the deadly bird flu strain. The sick northern giant petrel was found off Noosa's main beach on the Sunshine Coast over the weekend.